anniversary. We'll have some picks from 1976. We've got a lot of new material, stuff that's recently out that's a lot of fun, from the likes of Courtney Barnett, Cat Clyde, Doug, Big Richard, Casey Musgraves, Gogol, Bordello, and several others. And a little bit of information on programming, just to let you know, Beyond the Voice at KAXE.org features the volunteer DJs that power KAXE, like myself. Learn their favorite new artists, their KAXE origin story, and get a playlist of 50 songs that are important to them. This week's volunteer is Back Porch Harmony host Tom Daniel. And like I said, you're listening to On the River. So let's dive right into it here with a few songs. We're going to have we'll have a little bit of a jazz vibe this evening as well, sort of in honor of one of our new releases, the Jazz is Dead 26 album. So, but first off, we're going to start out here with a live tune from none other than Sarah Borges.

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And that was John Batiste with Pinnacle off his 2025 release, Big Money, one of my favorites from 2025. Prior to that, we had a new track, a track called Wonder off of Courtney Barnett's new release, Creature of Habit, in 2026. That whole album, I think, is just a lot of fun. I enjoyed listening to that. And starting things off, we had a live version of Daniel Lee from Sarah Borges and the Broken Signal singles off of her live singles album from 2010. Great one there that I got from my girlfriend. You are listening to KAXE, KBXE. And let's get into another track here. We're going to start out with a track off of the new release by Cat Clyde, a really interesting artist from Canada called Press Down.

And that was Angelique Kidjo off her 2026 release, Hope. Just came out last month. It's fantastic. A lot of fun, this disc. And that tune was Ayaya. And then before that, we had heard from also from a new release from the group, the duo Doug, their album Have At It, the song Katie, that just came out here in January of this year. Let's see, before then we had, in the spirit of our going back 50 years, this one actually went back 30 years, REM off their New Adventures in Hi-Fi with the tune Wake Up Bomb from 1996. And to start things off, we heard from Cat Clyde, her album Mud, Blood, Bone, just released a couple of months ago, and the tune there, Press Down. She's a really interesting performer. I recommend checking her out. This is KAXE, broadcasting to the small towns and townships of northern Minnesota like Fauston, Nashwauk, Meadowlands, and Emily. We are People Powered Radio. Just a reminder that After Dark is our late night Saturday show outside the normal KAXE mix. Tune in after Green Cheese at 9 p.m. to hear punk, hip hop, electronic, metal themed shows, and much more. And let's see here. We're going to go next, revisit an album that was our album of the week just a little while back, with a tune called, let's see, what do we have queued up here? We've got a tune called Heaven from Arlo Parks off the Ambiguous Desire disc.

And that was Dry Spell by Kacey Musgraves off her new release, Middle of Nowhere. Looks like this is her seventh album. So kind of channeling a modern day version of Loretta Lynn there, I think. Before that, we had Big Richard off their album Pet with the tune Alaska. That's a new release here earlier this year. Four fantastically talented women on that bluegrass band from Colorado. And we had, prior to that, we had a throwback tune from Neil Young and Crazy Horse. Everybody knows This Is Nowhere off their 1971 release. And finally, start that set off was Arlo Parks with Heaven off her Ambiguous Desire release from just last month. This is KAXE, broadcasting to the small towns of northern Minnesota, like Langby, Deer River, Cotton, and Baxter. We are people-powered radios. Join us, please, at kaxe.org. Getting back to our ongoing celebration of 50 years at KAXE, we're going to have another throwback here to a 1976 release. This one is by Joan Armatrading off her eponymous album of the same name that year. Here we have Love and Affection.

camarín, a los camarín, todos en cuero.

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1: Oye, Junior, ¿a qué hora tan rápido?

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And we finished that first hour. I should remind you, this is On the River, and I am your host, Dave the Wave, here from downtown Bemidji. We finished up that first hour with, going backwards there, we had that last song was Mystics from the Gugal Bordello album, We Mean It, Man, their new release. And then we also had before that, that instrumental tune you heard was an interesting piece called Tamarindo by Adrian Quesada off the album Ocote Soul Sounds, which is actually the soundtrack to the motion picture El Niño El Sol from 2006. And then going all the way back to 1976, we had Love and Affection from Joan Armatrading off her eponymous release 50 years ago. And for our next hour here, we want to start out by which is Electric Love by Brother Wallace. Let's see here. It's the debut album from the Georgia soul singer. He grew up singing in church and became a music teacher before a chance meeting with Dan Taylor of the Heavy kicked off his career. Along with stories of romance and love lost, the singer also follows soul music's deep history of socially contest protest music on songs like No God in This Town, Any Day Now, Hope of Fools, and Let's Get Together. So we'll have a listen here. The tune we're going to hear is Who Do You Love? And here is Brother Wallace.

And that was the unmistakable sound of Emmylou Harris and Mark Knopfler off their album All the Road Running, which was released 20 years ago, 2006, with the tune This Is Us. And we started off, prior to that, we had Ancient Cat Society off their Lonely Times release, which just came out a couple of months ago. And the song there was I Could Love You.

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This is KBXE, KAXE, and KBXE coming to you with On the River here from downtown Bemidji. I am Dave the Wave, your host for this evening. And let's see, in that last set, we closed things out with a Minnesota band out of the Twin Cities, Agnes Uncaged, with their 2026 release, Cyanotype. And that tune was, let me make sure here, that tune was Capricorn. Really great driving sound there. Before that, we had a couple of jazz pieces. One there from Cannonball Adderley from 1955 in an arrangement by none other than Quincy Jones, which you can find off his Jumpin' in the Woodshed compilation. And before that, starting things off of their Jazz is Dead 2026 release, Adrian Young and Ali Shahid Muhammad, with the tune, and excuse my Portuguese, Canarin de Alemanha. So there you have it. They're doing great work with that series. And just a reminder about our programming, Headwaters bridges the musical gap between now and then, including music conversations and artist interviews here on the radio on Mondays through Fridays, 9 a.m. and also 10 p.m. All right, for this next set, we're going to, we had a little Neil Young tune earlier. Now we're going to listen to a cover of a Neil Young tune by Heidi Gluck. This is Walk On.

And that was, of course, the Nina Simone off her The Essential Nina Simone collection. That was a live recording at the Newport Jazz Festival, June 30th, 1960, Trouble in Mind. Before that, we had part of our 30 Years Ago Club from 1996, Everything But the Girl, with their tune Flipside off of Walking Wounded. And we started things off with a cover by Heidi Gluck of a Neil Young song, Walk On, off a really interesting compilation of women artists covering Neil Young, two-disc set from 2021. This is KAXE, broadcasting to the small towns of northern Minnesota like Virginia, McGregor, Deer River, and Solway. 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And listen to we invite you to listen to the Season Watch Pod with hosts Charlie Mitchell, Heidi Holton, John Latimer, and a rotating cast of characters. Season Watch is for the curious, filled with the delights of nature. We'll start off this next set, going back to our celebrating 50 years of KAXE. We have another track here from 1976, 1976 album release. This just so happens to be the very first album I ever purchased, way back in the ninth grade, by our very own Bob Dylan. Settle in for a little storytelling from Bob off the album Desire. This is Black Diamond Bay.

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Celebrating 50 years of people-powered radio here in northern Minnesota. And I'm your host for On the River, Dave the Wave. Welcome. We finished up that last set. We started out with a tune from Bob Dylan off his 1976 release, Desire. That was Black Diamond Bay, interesting storyteller. And followed that up with a new release by Queen Esther off her album Blackbirding. The tune was Hey Virginia. And finished up the set with I'm Gone by Sean Colvin. When was that released? 2006. Yes, that's part of our 20 years club. For this next set, I'm going to get a little off the beaten path here. I'm going to throw out a little gift here to my mother, who was, it's no longer with us, unfortunately, but she was a big fan of this next couple of sets, next couple of artists. Here we're going to listen to, this goes out for Mother's Day.

And that was, of course, the White Stripes off of their, let's see, what was the year on that now? That was the 2005 release, Get Behind Me, Satan, the tune The Denial Twist. Before that, we had a new release from Water Baby off her Memory Be a Blade album. This came out just 2 months ago. The tune there, Beck and Call. And, of course, we started off with a couple of Mother's Day trip memories for my mother from Frank Sinatra and Dean Martin. So, this is KAXE, broadcasting to the small towns and townships of northern Minnesota, like Poposky, Big Fork, Aiken, and Merrifield. We are people-powered radio. 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A couple of other program notes. Reminder, here at KAXE, the History of Jazz airs Saturdays at noon and Sundays at 5 with host Paul Kivi exploring the distinctly American art form, and tune in Sundays at 6 p.m. for Jazz on America Avenue with this week's host, Eric Otto. And Minnesota Mixtape is our deep dive into the local music scene, Fridays at 10 a.m. and Saturdays at 3 p.m. with host Malachi Coons. We've got a few other jazzy tracks yet to go this evening. Let's see here. But first, we're going to have something completely different from Florence and the Machine.

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1: I would become, and how much I would eat, so glamorous and ravenous as I drag you off

And that was David Grissman with Minor Swing off his 1978 release, Hot Dog. Actually, it's kind of a difficult album to get your hands on, but yeah, it's great set of his style of music. That was Minor Swing. Before that, we had a tune from the late 90s, Discotech, off of U2's Pop release, which is sort of out of their mainstream, their own mainstream. And we started things off with a brand new release, relatively brand new release, from Florence and the Machine off her Everybody Scream disc that came out just before the holidays. And that tune was Kraken. This is KAXE, KBXE, you're listening to. And this is On the River that you're listening to. I'm your host, Dave the Wave. Let's see, we're set up. We want to get into the next set of music here real quick. It's kind of a jazz-influenced album here, or coming song by the group. They're an English group called Mama's Gun. And this is one of my new favorites, Joy.

And that was A Bad Case of Love by Joanne Shaw Taylor off of a new compilation release that's just come out. It's very interesting. The B.B. King's Blues Summit 100. It's a tribute release in honor of B.B. King's 100th birthday, led by Joe Bonamassa. And that was Joanne Shaw Taylor performing A Bad Case of Love. Before that, we had Gordon Lightfoot, his Carefree Highway, off the album of the same name, from the early 70s. I forget the exact date. Our Canadian to the North, Canadian friend to the North. And starting things off in that set, we heard Joy from Mama's Gun off their Dig release, which is, I believe, is still forthcoming. That's a single that's been released so far, and the album should be out this month. So check it out if you get the chance. This is KAXE, KBXE. And just a reminder, are you a sustaining member of KAXE, KBXE? If you have recently moved or gotten a new credit card, now is a great time to call and let us update your information. Call 218-326-1234 and ask for Heather. Actually, right now is probably not a good time, but call tomorrow if you haven't, when she's in the office. And we're going to close out the show. Great having you here with me. I'm going to do another segment celebrating our 50 years anniversary. This is another album from 1976. I must admit, another of my first purchases there in my early days of high school. This is a live recording at the Santa Monica Civic Auditorium in 1976, a tune called Time Out by Joe Walsh.

0: You've been listening to a replay of An Old On the River by Dave the Wave, and we just closed the show out with Parlor Greens. This is 91.7 KAXE Grand Rapids, 90.5 KBXE Bagley Bemidji, 89.9 Brainerd, and on your smart speakers, celebrating 50 years of People Power Radio in northern Minnesota. 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Coming up June 27th will be Beltrami Block Party featuring Eric Koskinen, David Huckfeldt with a full band, and Little Fevers. And right now, coming up in just a few seconds, will be Headwaters with Heather Johnson.
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0: The mountain, the many, which is the mountain, all the good souls, the mountain, the mountain, the mountain, the mountain, the mountain, the mountain, the mountain, the mountain.
1: That is the title track to the Gorillaz' latest album called The Mountain. And we heard Laura Gibson before that with her cover of The Kinks' Sunny Afternoon. And new music from Luke Winslow King, his latest release called Coast of Light. That song was called Teacher's Desk. And Ancient Cat Society from their latest Lonely Times. That song was called City Breeze. Thanks for listening to Headwaters on People Powered KAXE. I'm Jennifer Barr, sitting in for Malachi Coons this morning. Thanks so much for tuning in. 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The Sewing Room hosts a Queerly Social Pride Month gathering this Thursday, June 4th, 6 to 8:30 at Whipple Beach Pavilion in Baxter. Gather for food and celebration, plus start planning for this year's Pride in the Park, which will happen in September. And you can celebrate biodiversity and the return of the monarch butterflies in Park Rapids Friday, June 5th. The procession of the species begins at 1 o'clock at Armory Arts and Event Center. Will make its way to Heartland Park, where there will be food and music. If you would like to take part in a puppet-making workshop before the procession, you can contact Park Rapids Community Education. You can feel free to text us if you need that information, 218-326-1234. We continue now with Headwaters. Brainerd musician Kelly Smith has done a series of live recordings called Rhino Sessions. And the good folks at Rhino were kind enough to send us these recordings. It's not an official release, but we've got these recordings thanks to them. Here is Kelly Smith. This one's called Left Side of the Bed.

That is Blitz and Trapper singing about something I think we all would really like right now, some summer rain. And that is from Amazon Music compilation called Songs of Summer Playlist. We also heard Jessica Hoop before that from her new album Long Wave Home, Now the Ash, and Minnesota artist Little Man with a cover of Donovan's There Is a Mountain. That is from Gazing with Tranquility, a tribute to Donovan. And we heard Minnesota artist Kelly Smith from some live sessions she did for Rhino called Left Side of the Bed. Thanks for listening to Headwaters on People Powered KAXE. I'm Jennifer Barr. Coming up in just a moment, we're going to hear our album of the week, and at 9:45, our slice of green cheese. So get your dialing fingers ready, your trivia brains on. And coming up at 11 o'clock, it is World Cafe. And at 1 o'clock today, Michael Small, your volunteer host for On the River. He'll bring you some more great music. Our listeners love supporting the businesses that support KAXE. 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And a big thanks goes out to all of our current business supporters. A reminder that our translator at 89.9 in Brainerd is currently operating at reduced power. We are waiting for some additional parts and a crew to climb that tower and complete the installation. Our estimated return to full power will be June 10th. Thank you so much for your patience. 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KAXE is sponsoring the side stage with acts like Tattletale, Forge North, Laura Hugo, Sugar on the Roof, the Penny Peaches. 12 Minnesota bands on the patio of Rapids Brewing in Grand Rapids. 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It is time to hear from our album of the week. It is called Coinomatic by Deer Tick. This is the Rhode Island

band 9th album and recorded in their home studio. This is the first album that the band has self-produced. It is based around the hidden histories and providence of the working class clashing with the mafia underworld. Who knew? And you can let us know what you think of this album. Text in 218-326-1234. The song we're going to hear from Deer Tick is called I Am an Island.

That is The Strokes from their 2020 album, The New Abnormal. Brooklyn Bridge to Chorus. I played that because today is Fabrizio Moretto's 46th birthday. He is the drummer for The Strokes. We heard new music from Brandi Carlile before that, a new single called Life on the Run. And from our album of the week, we heard Deer Tick. Great band, horrible name in my opinion, because deer ticks are icky and awful, but love the band. That song was called I Am an Island. Again, the album called Coinomatic. That's our album of the week. You can read more about it along with other fresh picks at KAXC.org. I'm Jennifer Barr. Thanks so much for tuning in to Headwaters this morning. In just a moment, we'll have our slice of green cheese. And coming up just after 10 o'clock, this week's pick from 76. We'll be digging into that. And at 11 o'clock, World Cafe. It is time for our slice of green cheese. It's our daily trivia question. Be the first to call in with the correct answer. We'll send you a coupon for a treat at an area business. Thanks goes out to today's sponsors, Wild Hair Bistro in Bemidji and Molly Poppins Gourmet Snacks in Park Rapids. They make the daily slice of green cheese possible. If you have won sometime in the last 30 days, please hold your calls. Give someone else a chance. Here is today's question. Composer Marvin Hamlisch was born on this date in 1944. His adaptation of The Entertainer was the theme for what 1973 caper film? Call 218-326-1234 with your answer. The question again is, composer Marvin Hamlisch was born on this date in 1944. His adaptation of The Entertainer was the theme music for what 1973 caper film? Call us at 218-326-1234.

That is Brooklyn Funk Essentials, Bust the Bus Stop, from their Black Butterfly EP. Before that, we did hear Marvin Hamlisch and The Entertainer. That was our slice of green cheese question for today. We do have a winner. We've got Jennifer from Sabika is going to go get a treat at Molly Poppins in Park Rapids. The question again was, composer Marvin Hamlisch was born on this date in 1944. His adaptation of The Entertainer was the theme music for what 1973 caper film? And Jennifer knew that. That movie is called The Sting, and it stars Paul Newman and Robert Redford. You can listen weekday mornings around 9:45 for our slice of green cheese. Tune in Saturday nights from 7 to 9 for our ever-popular green cheese trivia show. This week's host is Brandon Chase. We're going to continue now with Headwaters. This is John Batiste.

0: me.
1: That is Jay Jerome featuring Alt J. Track and Field, sending that one out to all of our area high school athletes competing in this weekend's state track and field meet. Congratulations to you. We heard John Batiste before that from World Music Radio. That also featured Native Soul called Rain Dance. And before that, Brooklyn Funk Essentials with Bust the Bus Stop. 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I'm Jennifer Barr. I'll have another hour of Headwaters ahead for you at 11 o'clock World Cafe. And at 1 this afternoon, Michael Small, your volunteer host for On the River, more great music. Our weather for today, mostly sunny, highs 83 to 86, winds from the south 5 to 15. Partly cloudy tonight, lows in the mid to upper 50s. And for tomorrow, mostly sunny, highs 80 to 84, breezy south wind up to 25 miles per hour. There's a chance of rain and thunderstorms tomorrow evening with winds up to 30 miles per hour. And for Thursday, partly sunny, high 78 to 85. It is time for this week's pick from 76. Here to set the stage is Andrew DeZingle.
2: As we continue to celebrate our 50th birthday here at KXE, we're looking back at influential albums from 1976. 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
2: Thin Lizzy hail from Dublin, Ireland, and started in 1969. Jailbreak is their sixth studio album, and it's widely regarded as their best, and for good reason. The guitars are crunchy, the drums are propelling, and lead singer Phil Lynott will have you believe that everything he's saying is the most important thing in the world. This album is packed with so many amazing songs, including Cowboy Song, Romeo and the Lonely Girl, the title track, and of course, The Boys Are Back in Town. As long as there are fast cars, good friends, and rock and roll, there will always be a need for albums like Jailbreak.
1: And from Jailbreak, we are going to hear Romeo and the Lonely Girl from Thin Lizzy.

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That is Opep doing a cover of Loudon Wainwright III's The Swimming Song. And we heard Dan Auerbach with Shine On Me from his 2017 album Waiting On A Song. We heard new music from Courtney Barnett. That one was called Wonder from her album Creature of Habit. And we heard our pick of 76 this week, Thin Lizzy's Jailbreak album. The song we heard was Romeo and the Lonely Girl. I'm Jennifer Barr. Thanks so much for tuning in to Headwaters today on People Powered KAXE. 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And we thank Bridget's Pub in downtown Bemidji, serving Irish and American food, offering Monday night trivia at 6:30, as well as open mic night on Thursday, also at 6:30. More on Facebook. Coming up at 11 o'clock, it is World Cafe, and 1 o'clock, Michael Small, your volunteer host for On the River. More great music. You can take part in One Book, One Community in the Brainerd area this June. 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And United Way of Northeastern Minnesota has a day of action in Chisholm Friday, June 26th. 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We continue now on Headwaters. We've got some new music from Eric Bibb. His latest release, One Mississippi, We Got to Find a Way.

friends. We got to come back home. We've been gone too long. We've been gone so long. We got to find a way somehow. We got to find a way.

0: New music from Kevin Morby. That one's called Dandelion from his new album, Little Wide Open. More new music from Charlotte Cornfield. Before that, Hurts Like Hell. That one featured guitarist Buck Meek and Eric Bibb with We Got to Find a Way from his latest release, One Mississippi. This is Headwaters on People Powered KAXE. Thanks for tuning in. I'm Jennifer Barr. 11 o'clock, it is World Cafe, and at 1 o'clock, Michael Small is your volunteer host for On the River, bringing you a great mix of music.
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0: 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Again, Saturday, June 27th, starting at 1 o'clock. Performers include Eric Koskinen, David Huckfelt, Little Fevers, besides Sonny Johnson, Cage Jamber, and Tiny Town. And we thank the Minnesota Arts and Cultural Heritage Fund for helping make this event possible. Right now, we're going to hear some music from two of these artists, Lucy Michelle, who is part of the band Little Fevers. And here she is with a song that features Eric Koskinen. It's called Years From Now.

New music from Jeremy Messer Smith, Minnesota's own, with Rainy Day Boyfriend from his release Fox Coyote. New music from Grace Potter as well with Love Me Not. She's got an upcoming album called Trespasser. We heard Jeff Tweedy with Sunbirds from his album Warm. And Lucy Michelle, along with Eric Koskinen, from Lucy's album Womanly, song called Years From Now. And Lucy Michelle's band, Little Fevers, will be part of Beltrami Block Party, along with Eric Koskinen and many more great artists. It's a free show on Beltrami Avenue in Bemidji on June 27th, so mark your calendars. I'm Jennifer Barr. 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If you or someone you know is living with Parkinson's disease, there is a support group that meets the first Tuesday of every month. That would be today, 1 o'clock in the meeting room at Central Square Mall in Grand Rapids. And many area farmers markets are now open. 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On Wednesday, June 10th, Brothers Burn Mountain take the stage starting at 6 o'clock. The event is open to all, no tickets required. More on Facebook at Mississippi Music at the Bemidji Waterfront. Coming up at 11 o'clock, it's World Cafe. 1 o'clock, Michael Small, your volunteer host for On the River, a great mix of music throughout the day. And then at 4 o'clock, All Things Considered, news from National Public Radio. Right now, we're going to continue with Ray Charles. When I was looking up some facts to compile today's slice of green cheese, I saw that Ray Charles started a 5-week run on this date in 1962 with his cover of Don Gibson's I Can't Stop Loving You, part of the album Modern Sounds in Country and Western Music, which was released earlier that year. So here is Ray Charles.

That's new music from Alex Amen with California Blues. Kind of got a little retro country vibe from that one. Britt Taylor with Them Pretending from her album Land of the Forgotten, which came out earlier this year. And Ray Charles from Modern Sounds in Country and Western Music, I Can't Stop Loving You. It's on this date in 1962. He started a 5-week run on the top of that charts with that Don Gibson cover. I'm Jennifer Barr. Thanks so much for listening to Headwaters on 91.7 KAXE Grand Rapids, 90.5 KBXE Bagley, Bemidji, 89.9 Brainerd, and on your smart speaker, celebrating 50 years of people-powered radio in northern Minnesota. 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And this one's from 1967, Because I Love You.

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1: Jose Gonzalez refuses to go gently into that good night on his latest album. Taking its name from the famous Dylan Thomas poem Against the Dying of the Light, Jose's new album looks at humanity's future during this critical moment in time.
2: I'm sort of fast-forwarding where AI is like the most intelligent entity and we're the ones in cages.
1: Will it be used to help or hurt? Will it be the downfall of humanity? The Swedish singer-songwriter dug into the technology, including working with a human studio to make an AI-generated music video, and he experimented with ChatGPT to write one of the songs on the album.
2: I've been trying out different AI models, and they were crap until they weren't.
1: Find out if he's sold on it, though. Jose Gonzalez joins us for conversation and live performances. I'm Kaleo. This is World Cafe.
3: For KAXE News, I'm Megan Buffington with the Up North Report. A wildfire northwest of Ely has burned between 30 and 35 acres in the Superior National Forest since starting Monday afternoon. The Birch Bay Fire was initially estimated at 3 acres after it was detected west of the north arm of Burntside Lake. The fire grew amid high temperatures, low humidity, and light winds. According to St. Louis County Sheriff Gordon Ramsey, no structures have been lost and the cause of the fire is under investigation.
4: We are reminding people of the dangerous fire conditions that exist today. If you have a campfire or anything, please make sure you're monitoring it and that it is entirely out when you're done with it. But it is very dry.
3: A Tuesday afternoon update from the U.S. Forest Service Management Team says additional fire crews have arrived and were working on containment lines on the northeast side of the fire. Thick forest and slash on the south side mean it's not safe for firefighters to work directly on the fire edge. The Birch Bay Fire burned part of an established prescribed fire area. Crews are evaluating the lines that were already built for the prescribed fire for possible use. The public is asked to stay away from the area. House Speaker Lisa Demuth will run in the Republican primary for Minnesota governor, despite previously pledging to drop out of the race if she lost the endorsement. The party's delegates chose Army veteran and former healthcare executive Kendall Qualls on Saturday in a lengthy process that took 10 ballots to resolve. Demuth's announcement Tuesday sets up a three-way Republican primary on August 11th between Demuth, Qualls, and MyPillow CEO Mike Lindell. The winner of the primary will face presumptive DFL nominee Senator Amy Klobuchar in November. The Minnesota Reformer reports that Demuth justified reneging on her pledge to abide by the endorsement by pointing to alleged voting irregularities at the convention in Duluth. Minnesota Republican Party Chairman Alex Pleshish gave candidates the green light to go to the primary. Pleshish says the state party is still backing Qualls. He will receive access to the party's resources and be the subject of party advertising. Demuth argues her leadership in the Minnesota legislature makes her the most qualified among the GOP candidates. The primary means that the Republican candidates will be focused on campaigning throughout the summer amongst themselves, leaving Klobuchar to campaign without a known opponent. Tuesday was the last day for candidates in races eligible for a primary election to file to run for office. Girls team wrestling and esports are one step closer to becoming official Minnesota State High School League activities. The league had its final board meeting of the school year Tuesday in Brooklyn Center. The Minnesota Star Tribune reports the board approved a presenting partnership model for esports or competitive video gaming. A similar model is used for robotics and clay target. Esports provider Fenworks will continue to lead the program, but the State High School League will host a state championship event. The board also approved emerging sports status for girls wrestling for team duels. Girls individual wrestling is already a State High School League event. The emerging status designation is an important step to it becoming a full-fledged team sport. When girls wrestling first started in 2021, 250 students competed. By last year, nearly 2,000 were wrestling. Girls flag football was also seeking emerging status, but the board tabled the discussion. The Star Tribune says the sport was expected to receive the designation because of its unmistakable growth. The Minnesota Vikings kickstarted girls flag football in the state, and teams currently play doubleheaders on Sundays so students can compete in another spring sport. The MSHSL does not allow teams to play on Sundays. The Minnesota Department of Transportation will begin construction on the Highway 6 Big Fork River Bridge on Monday. The bridge is just north of the southern junction of Itasca County Road 14, about 30 miles north of Deer River. The project will replace the current weight-restricted bridge. Traffic will not be able to cross the bridge starting Monday and will be detoured. The detour is expected to be in place through November. That's it for the Up North Report. From the KAXE News Desk, I'm Megan Buffington, telling the stories of northern Minnesota through local news.
5: 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Woodland Bank believes in building community and serving local nonprofits like KAXE.
1: From NPR, it's World Cafe. Hi, I'm Stephen Caleo. Jose Gonzalez is a self-professed humanist who, over the course of his career, has made extremely human-sounding music. With just his voice and a nylon-stringed guitar, Gonzalez wrings emotion out of songs like Heartbeats or Killing for Love. It's a very organic feeling. So when I found out his new album was an urgent call to preserve the light of humanity, I thought the Swedish singer was putting out a record condemning AI and any number of the growing risks to our species and planet. But like Jose's music, it's not so simple. Against the Dying of the Light is concerned with the fate of humanity and wrestles with the technology that got us to this place. Will it be used to cure diseases and build a better world? Or will it be our downfall? In our conversation, the former scientist talks about his decision to experiment with AI, including co-writing a song with ChatGPT, and he makes a compelling case for why that's harmless compared to what could happen next. Our session gets underway with a live performance of the title track, taped in front of a studio audience. Here's Against the Dying of the Light, Jose Gonzalez on World Cafe.

0: recorded live in Philadelphia. It's Jose Gonzalez with Against the Dying of the Light. And it's the title track to his fifth studio album, which is available now. Our old friend, Jose Gonzalez, is our guest today. I'm Kaleo. This is World Cafe. Welcome back. So good to talk to you.
1: Thank you. Happy to be back here. It's great.
0: How's life treating you? How are things?
1: Pretty good. Just arrived to the States and I did the first show yesterday. So trying out lots of new songs and the audience was amazing. So I had a good start.
0: That's a good start to the first show. And we just heard the title track to the new album and famously a line from the Dylan Thomas poem, Do Not Go Gentle Into That Good Night. Mm. Can you tell me why you were thinking about that poem, why you wanted that to be the title of the song and ultimately title of the album?
1: Well, I was writing that song and I sort of stumbled upon that sentence midway and recognized it while I was writing it and felt like I don't care where it comes from, it just fits very well here. and later, of course, I checked up the poem. I recognized the rage against the dying of the light. So don't go gentle into that good night. And thinking about how you shouldn't just accept death, you should try to to fight it. And the song, my song is I'm thinking about humanity and how we should try to avoid extinction. So very dramatic. And it felt right to have that sentence there. And it also fit the album as a whole. Because it's not only the topic of humanity and the risks, catastrophic or extinction risks, but also about enlightenment values and how I try to be someone who pushes for humanism, for reason and science and for progress in the sort of Steven Pinker type of way, where I feel like we've done a lot of things that led us here that are amazing and great. We should ask what we are doing good. Yeah. And if you see some backlashes, that's the part where I feel like we should fight against those backlashes.
0: Yeah, well, we are at a very interesting moment in time, so much so that when you were talking about this album, you almost said, I hope these songs age badly. Yeah. Can you tell us why that was the case?
1: Yeah, I mean, I think on one end, the sort of enlightenment values part, I'm guessing that things will continue to go well in a sort of like jagged way.
0: It's so not line goes straight
1: not
0: up.
1: Not always upwards, but sometimes downwards. Mm-hmm. But that's probably going to be okay in the long run, I am hoping. Mm-hmm. But the more specific thing that I was thinking about was AI and sort of uncontrollable superintelligence that might lead to humans becoming obsolete. And so in my mind, I'm guessing that we might solve this next couple of years. And then this song and this album will age badly because I was one of the Luddites.
0: You know, we've had a lot of artists in the last year sit in this chair and we talk about the concept of AI, but it is a very specific niche of AI, which is the LLMs and the generative AI. But I want to be clear, you're talking about AI as the existential, not the 5% so many people are currently fixated on, yeah?
1: Yeah, I mean, there's different, I'm not an AI expert, but I think it's good to distinguish between narrow AI, mm-hmm. The type of AI that drives you around.

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1: That's my core style. Mm-hmm. So no drum machines on this one, but I did sort of switch from just one vocal to more vocals and lots of vocals. So I put my producer's hat after a while and try to see how the album can become more interesting. So I have lots of harmonies and a couple of songs.
2: Not just on your vocals though, right? Like in terms of using the guitar, you layer the guitar. Is that the right way to describe it?
1: Yeah. The Forever Dusk is one of the songs where I was struggling with the guitar playing, and it felt, this sounds pretty good. But then I just tried two takes at the same time and panned them out. And all of a sudden it sounded more like a conversation between two guitars around a campfire. By the end of the recording phase, I usually sort of allow myself to do other stuff.
2: If you're just joining us on World Cafe, Jose Gonzalez is my guest. We're talking about his new album, Against the Dying of the Light. In the arc of the album, how does the song Losing Game fit in?
1: Yeah, it fits in musically as one of the Western African-styled riff songs. Mm-hmm. So I've been doing that since my second album, that I've been inspired by music from Mali especially. And this is one of those. On the album, we're using a lot of delays and echoes inspired by dub music. And it's been part of the live show to do that. Thematically, it's a song where I'm thinking, if you think about the chimpanzees, they were in the forest, and then all of a sudden they're in cages, and we're the sort of the smart ape that put them in cages. And I'm sort of fast forwarding where AI is like the most intelligent entity, and we're the ones in cages. So I'm thinking, a losing game. It's about the tragedy of the commons dilemma, where you might have everyone is doing stuff that seems right to them, but all of a sudden we're not seeing the big picture, and we're basically building our own cages. So that's the theme of that song. Yeah.
2: We would love to hear it.
1: Yeah,
2: it's Jose Gonzalez here on World Cafe.

0: Recorded live in Philly, it's Jose Gonzalez with Joy. Can't help but sing here on World Cafe. It's a song from his new album, Against the Dying of the Light. You had a co-writer on that song, sort of. Tell me about him.
1: Yeah. So I always had difficulties writing lyrics. I'm a slow writer. Mm-hmm. And jokingly, I said in my first documentary that it would be nice to have a writer just like Elton John had his lyric writer, I mean. So I've been trying out different AI models, and they were crap until they weren't. And I got really surprised. So the way that I was working was to have my demo. Mm-hmm. I had my melody. I knew how many syllables I wanted, approximately. I knew where the rhymes should be. And I started trying the different AI systems, and all of a sudden it was able to not only rhyme at the right place, have the right amount of syllables, but also make pretty good poetry, and in my opinion. And all of a sudden I could use that. So I prompted maybe 20 versions, did some editing, wrote my own sentences, of course. I wouldn't allow myself to only use the AI. But yeah, so it's a collaboration, the first text collaboration that I've tried. And it felt right for the theme of the album to have that sort of a song where I'm sort of collaborating in a way that's, trying to have some sort of like reconciliation with the future that seems to be coming.
0: Do you think you'll use it again?
1: In this case, I wanted to have, because I have this doomy side of the album, and I wanted to quickly calibrate to something in between doomy and doomy Luddite versus naive techno optimist.
0: Yeah.
1: And that's why I felt like it was important to use it a bit more like an experiment than, But I probably use it again. But I think in my case, I'm gonna be very upfront with my audience when I use it or I don't.
0: Yeah.
1: Because I think that's the part where many people get angry. Like they hear a song and then like, but this wasn't a human thing.
0: Here's I think the sort of bigger question from my seat, because of the number of musicians who sat across from me and said it's a deal breaker, it's a non-negotiable. Yeah. They're pretty hard line to it. What do you say to those artists who have taken that absolutely, I don't want it in my music, I don't even want to think about it. Is it worth trying to talk to those people?
1: Yeah, it depends what you want to talk about. I think writing music, doing culture without any, choosing the tools that you want to use, mm-hmm. That's what I do. I stick to my nylon string guitar. I'm not going to touch an electric guitar
0: right.
1: when I'm writing for my solo stuff. But what I want to do is with this album is to reach out and with the sort of there are different levels of concern, mm-hmm. and you have the one with lots of job loss and might lead to social unrest. But above that, you have the extinction risk. And on that ladder of different risks, the theme of being concerned with music, AI making music or having artists using AI in their art, I think that comes pretty further down on the concern list. I'm not going to dismiss people that are sort of angry, but I want to calibrate their views.
0: You're listening to World Cafe. Jose Gonzalez is my guest. Against the Dying of the Light is his new album. And this is the song that opens the record. We're going to close with the song that opens the record. Yeah, it's a little cyclical thinking here. Hmm. Introduces the major themes of the album. Can you tell me, was this the first song you started writing for this record?
1: It wasn't the first one, but it was one of the first ones. And pretty quickly, I felt like, okay, this riff is fat.
0: Oh, it's so good. It's like a perfect way to start it.
1: it set the tone for the album. Being a bit of a contrast, it's similar to the last album, but it sets a contrast in a good way.
0: Beautiful. We would love to hear it. It's Jose Gonzalez here on World Cafe.

0: Recorded live in Philadelphia, it's Jose Gonzalez. His new album is available now. It is called Against the Dying of the Light. Jose, thank you so much for joining us here today on World Cafe.
1: Thank you so much.
0: Jose Gonzalez, everyone.

Welcome back. It's World Cafe. I'm Kaleo. Yeah, that was different. That was not what I expected when I went into that conversation. But I appreciate Jose's candor and honesty and his viewpoint, his perspective, even though I disagree with it. But hey, that happens sometimes. Let's get back into music with Ye. By the way, thanks to our producer, Miguel Perez, for his work on the session. And if you want to see video of that performance and conversation, you can find it on our YouTube channel at World Cafe. Now back to what I was saying. Yeah. Here's Burning.

Coming soon to World Cafe, we'll be speaking with Monrovia, who performed that song Heavy Foot off his debut album Bloodline. Like I said, coming soon, and he's one of a kind. We're back in a minute with some Blue-Eyed Soul out of Liverpool when we get back to World Cafe.

Welcome back to World Cafe. I am Kaleo. Man, when I saw this guy sing for the first time, it kicked my butt. Debut album from MT Jones hits you with some Liverpudlian blue-eye soul on his debut album, Joy. The song is called I Don't Understand.

0: Noah Kahan wraps up this edition of World Cafe with the song Doors. It's from his latest album, The Great Divide. Thanks to our affiliates nationwide. You make this show possible, and we produce this program from WXPN at the University of Pennsylvania in Philadelphia. Until we meet again in sound and time, I'm Stephen Kaleo. This has been World Cafe from NPR.
1: 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And by the estate of Joan B. Kroc, whose bequest serves as an enduring investment in the future of public radio and seeks to help NPR produce programming that meets the highest standards of public service in journalism and cultural expression.
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1: From NPR, this is World Cafe. Hey, I am Kaleo. Sabrina Teitelbaum performs as Blondshell, and on her new single, she channels a few different musical eras.
2: Give me some good news. 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
1: The song is called Heart Has to Work So Hard. You'll hear it today from Blondshell, and we'll also take you to the club from recent Los Angeles transplant Arlo Parks on the song Beams. Plus, live from the archives, a couple of Daves. 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And Gray.
3: Please forgive me if I act a little strange.
1: And maybe we'll find some time for another David as well. Join us, won't you? This is World Cafe. Steady on. Sean Colvin gets us going in the right direction on World Cafe.

Welcome one, welcome all. I'm Stephen Kaleo. This is World Cafe. And I've got new music from Blondshell to start, following up her last album, If You Asked for a Picture. Here's a standalone single that I am intrigued by because the sound of this song pulls very hard from the 90s. Sure, as is Blondshell's hallmark, but there's also a distinct aughts vibe with its glossy production. And I always appreciate a slinky beat. The song's called Heart Has to Work So Hard. New music from Blondshell.

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Sugar, a good idea. You know what a good idea was? The band getting back together. They just had a run of shows in New York City. Sugar off of Copper Blue here on The Cafe. Courtney Barnett before that with Dead Fox. And I got a couple of Daves for you live from the archives when we get back to World Cafe.

Welcome back. It's World Cafe, and it's live from the archives, as promised, a few Daves. Here's David Byrne in his solo career doing a great Talking Heads classic. It's Once in a Lifetime.

0: Thank you.
1: David Gray, Please Forgive Me on World Cafe. And also David Byrne, Once in a Lifetime. Live from the Archives happens every day, but you can check out thousands of performances and interviews with people not named Dave at worldcafe.org. And yes, plenty of other Daves too, including Mr. Matthews. All right. Oh gosh, another David keeps us going. Here's Bowie, Fascination.

LCD sound system I can change off of This Is Happening. And if you ever have the chance to see the band live, you should. They are so good. They've got gigs in Boston and Atlanta before heading out to the West Coast. Going to spend some time in Vancouver and Pasadena and Minneapolis as well. Bunch of gigs. You should go check your local listings. We're back in a minute with more World Cafe.

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Song's called Beams. It's new music from Arlo Parks on the Cafe.

hey, that's the end of the show. Not because we played I did not designate Vampire Weekend's Capricorn as the closing overture of this radio program. Just worked out that way. But the fact remains, we've used all our time. Appreciate you listening so much. Thanks to the affiliate that you're listening to right now, because they made this show possible. And we produce this program from WXPN at the University of Pennsylvania in Philadelphia. Until next time, I'm Kaleo. This has been World Cafe from NPR.

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1: Olivia Rodrigo is returning with a new album, You Seem Pretty Sad for a Girl So in Love, on June 12th. We talk about her rise to superstardom, how her seemingly overnight success was actually the result of years of practice, and about her last album, Guts, as we revisit her 2023 session next time on an Encore World Cafe.

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1: 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Thanks so much for your patience. And in the weather today, mostly sunny, highs 83 to 86, south winds at 5 to 15 miles an hour. And then tonight, partly cloudy, lows in the mid to upper 50s, wind from the south up to 15 miles per hour. Wednesday, mostly sunny with the highs 81 to 84, breezy south wind 10 to 25, and there is a chance of rain, I hope so, and thunderstorms in the evening and overnight. Winds gusting up to 30 miles an hour, lows 55 to 58. And then on Thursday, a slight chance of showers, partly sunny with highs 78 to 85. West wind 5 to 10, gusts up to 20. Slight chance of showers and thunderstorms. Now the question for the week, where are your favorite places to camp in Minnesota? Text us at 218-326-1234. Well, I think we've got some music, some good music coming up, and I'm Michael Small, your volunteer host. 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We will be listening to, in this first set, we're going to hear from Yates McKenzie, Emmy Lou Harris, Willie Nelson, and Tom Paxton, and John McCutcheon.

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Well, all you have to do is just do the work. That is Tom Paxton and John McCutcheon from Together. And then we heard Willie Nelson saying we'd make a good movie. And that was from Dream Chaser. Emmylou Harris did Pancho and Lefty from Luxury Liner. And Ode to Billy Joe by Yates McKenzie. And the CD is Need to Know. Have about 19 minutes after 1 o'clock. I'm Michael Small, your volunteer host on the river. 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

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And the Tamarack Water Alliance hosts a Zoom meeting Wednesday, June 3rd at 10 a.m. This month's presentation will focus on how and why to recycle batteries. 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Well, we've got coming up a new one to me. It's Particle and Wave from Goodness in the World by John Gorka, and Let Freedom Ring, The Ballad of John Lewis, and Every Song I Sing, and more good music on the river, and I hope you enjoy.

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1: It doesn't matter whether you're straight or gay. We are one people. We are one family. We all live in the same house. Be bold. Be courageous. Stand up. Speak up. Speak out. And find a way to create the beloved community, the beloved world, a world of peace.

Well, that was a little bit of a surprise. We had coming in a piece done by Bessie Smith and Louis Armstrong, Careless Love Blues. And I want to say that was actually recorded around 1924. And then Dee Daniels did Let Freedom Ring, The Ballad of John Lewis. And I, many, many years ago, I knew Dee in the Seattle area. She was a woman that was about 6 foot two, and she wore 4-inch heels as she sang and she played the piano. And then we heard from John Gorka, Particle and Wave, Goodness in the World. Minnesota Mixtape is our deep dive into local music scene, Fridays at 10 a.m. and Saturdays at 3 p.m. with host Malachi Coons. The Bemidji Senior Center has an open house Wednesday, June 3rd from 1:30 to 3:30. 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In terms of the current conditions, we have Bemidji is at 80 degrees, and we have Brainerd at 81. Grand Rapids is coming in at a cool 77, and then we have Hibbing at 80 and Park Rapids at 75. I'm Michael Small, your volunteer host on the river, playing music for you. And we're going to get ready to hear from a piece that's done by Big Shoes, and it's called Every Song I Sing. Let's see. I'm going to try to get this to go. All right, here we go. And we are going to try to play this. All right.

Well, that was a piece by Isabella Lundgren, Dream a Little Dream of Me, Songs to Watch the Moon. And this was delightful. Swizzle Stick, done by Gabriel Mark Hasselbach, featuring Chris Standring. A nice jazz piece where I could imagine a swizzle stick. And Big Shoes did Every Song I Sing from King Size. After Dark is our late-night Saturday show outside the normal KAXE mix. Tune in after Green Cheese at 9 p.m. to hear punk, hip-hop, electronic, metal-themed shows and more. This week's host is Diane Ott. Itasca Water continues their Practical Water Wisdom webinar series June 4th at noon. This month, the effect of fireworks on lakes and groundwater. 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And I imagine that is huge, and I'm guessing that there will be a lot of July 4th celebrations with fireworks going up and then coming down. 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All right, we have ready to go a couple pieces. We're going to be listening to a piece by Wilson Smith, and we will listen to him sing in the midnight hour.

That, excuse me, that was Sam Cooke doing A Change Is Going to Come. And we heard, and that's from Portrait of Legend, 1951 to 1964. The Times They Are Changing by Nina Simone, Forever Young, Gifted and Black Songs of Freedom and Spirit, and then In the Midnight Hour by Wilson Pickett. 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We are waiting for additional parts and a crew to complete the installation. And our estimated return to full power is June 10th. And we thank you all for your patience. In terms of the weather today, we're looking at mostly sunny. Highs will be between 83 and 86. The winds will be out of the south, 5 to 15 miles an hour. Then tonight, partly cloudy and the lows in the mid to upper 50s. Wind from the south up to 15 miles an hour. Wednesday, mostly sunny with highs between 81 and 84. A breezy south wind, 10 to 25 miles an hour. And then a chance of rain and thunderstorms in the evening and overnight. Winds gusting up to 30 miles an hour and lows between 55 and 58. And Thursday, partly sunny with highs 78 to 85, west winds 5 to 10. It will gust up to 20. Slight chance of showers and thunderstorms. And the question of the week, where are your favorite places to camp in Minnesota? Text us at 218-326-1234. And I know a number of folks head up to the Boundary Waters and up north, and there have even been folk camping in our yard. So lots of places to camp. I'm Michael Small, your volunteer host. Glad to be here in the second hour of On the River. We're going to be listening to Sean Galloway. In the Beauty I Walk is the title of the single, and it features Bill Miller. And then Ask Me About Nothing But the Blues, Taj Mahal and Phantom Blues Band. And then we'll hear a little bit from Ruthie Foster. But let's go ahead and take a listen to a piece that is done by Sean Galloway.

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That's Russi Foster, and she's doing a wonderful song called Heart Shine from her CD Mileage. Also heard from Taj Mahal and Phantom Blues Band, and they were doing Ask Me About Nothing But the Blues. And Sean Galloway, along with Bill Miller, did In Beauty I Walk. Headwaters bridges the musical gap between now and then, including music conversations and artist interviews, Mondays through Fridays at 9 a.m. through 10 p.m. Oh, let's see. Okay. It's 9 a.m. and 10 p.m. Let's be clear about that. 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And you're listening to On the River. I'm Michael Small, your volunteer host. 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All right, we're going to continue a little bit with the blues. We have Eric Bibb and Mavis Staples and Bob Corator, and all doing the blues on KAXE.

you can strike up the march. There is no drum. Every heart,

Well, that was Bob Corator and featuring Oscar Wilson, Down in Mississippi. And we also heard from Mavis Staples as she did Sad and Beautiful World. Eric Bibb, Dear Mavis, In the Real World. It's 2:30, and you are listening to KAXE, and you're on the river with me, Michael Small. I'm glad to be here. 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If you have a news tip, email us at news@kaxe.org. And the Brainerd Lakes Area League of Women Voters hosts an election information session Thursday, June 4th, beginning at 5 p.m. at Northland Arboretum. Gain knowledge of the voting process and the role of an election judge. Also, will be streamed on Facebook. And the temperatures in the area, it's a warm summer-like day. We have Bemidji at 84 degrees and Brainerd is at 81. Grand Rapids, 80, and we have Hibbing at 83. And I believe Park Rapids is the cool place. And, well, they're cool temperature-wise, probably cool also, 78 degrees. And we expect that we're kind of near where the highs are expected to be, so a wonderful day. We have a chance to listen to the album of the week, and it is Coin-O-Matic by Deer Tick, and it's recorded in their home studio. Coin-O-Matic is the first album the band has self-produced. We're going to take a listen to I Am an Island.

That piece is I Am an Island, and it is done by Coinomatic by Deer Tick. And that album is out this Friday, June 5th. Tell us what you think of our album of the week. Text us, and that is at 218-326-1234. Well, the song that I'm about to play, I'm hoping that it comes true. And it is Doyle Turner, and he sings Good Morning Raindrop.

Well, that is John Prine, and Make Me an Angel, Angel from Montgomery. And how delightful it is to hear John Prine. That was a very young John Prine, and what a talent, and what a loss. Marika Chi did The Hightower from Bright Flame, and Doyle Turner did Good Morning Raindrop. Wouldn't that be nice to wake up to the sound of raindrops and nurturing the soil that is so, so dry? We invite you to listen to the Season Watch Pod with hosts Charlie Mitchell, Heidi Holton, and John Latimer, and a rotating cast of characters. Season Watch is for the curious, filled with the delights of nature. 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More information and registration at bagleyarts.org or on Facebook. 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I know the food is growing, so let's get about eating some good food. Again, I'm Michael Small. I'm your volunteer host on the river. And on the river, we have 70 hours of programming per week are hosted by volunteers like myself. 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In the next set, we're going to try to slip in Sisters featuring Tish Hinojosa with Susan Werner and The Intimacy of the Blues with Wycliffe Gordon. Let's take a listen to Susan Werner.

That is the Intimacy of Blues, and it is featuring a number of artists. Adrian Cunningham, Zach Brock, Aaron Deal, Yasushi Nakamura, and D. Daniels. And what a wonderful version of the blues from the Ellington era. It's just a bit after 3 o'clock, and this is 91.7 KAXE Grand Rapids, 90.5 KBXE Bagley and Bemidji, 89.9 Brainerd, and on your smart speaker, celebrating 50 years of people-powered radio in northern Minnesota. 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Our estimated return to full power is June 10th. Thanks for your patience. The weather, it feels like a summer day. Mostly sunny, highs 83 to 86, south wind 5 to 15 miles an hour. Tonight, partly cloudy, lows in the mid to upper 50s, wind from the south up to 15 miles an hour. Wednesday, mostly sunny with highs 81 to 84, breezy, south wind 10 to 25, and a chance of rain and thunderstorms in the evening and overnight. Winds gusting up to 30 miles an hour, and then lows 55 to 58. And Thursday, partly sunny with highs 78 to 85. West wind 5 to 10 with gusts up to 20. Slight chance of showers and thunderstorms. And wouldn't that be nice to just have a good old thunderstorm that drops lots of rain, cools the night, and nurtures the soil? Well, we're getting ready to hear another set of music. We're going to listen to Catfish Keith and Rosie Flores and Ray Kempe and Tom Waits. And we're going to listen to a piece that's done by, again, that is Catfish Keith. And let's see if I can find him. He should be about right here. There we go.

light Coupe de Ville's, leaving the town in the keeping of the one who is sweeping. Up the ghost.

Well, that was a piece that was done by Tom Waits. And we heard him singing, I've got to get it right here. It's The Ghost of Saturday Night. And from The Heart of Saturday Night. And then Crazy, done by Rosie Flores and Ray Campy. And I'm So Glad by Catfish Keith from Sugar for Sugar. 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Starting at the South Shore Beach from 7:30 a.m. to 10 a.m. on Saturday, June 20th. 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And the College of St. Scholastica, Bemidji State University, and the Bemidji Long-Term Storm Recovery Group are launching a community-based research study to learn how the June 2025 Derrico affected people. Find a link and more information at kaxe.org. We have about 15 minutes after 3 o'clock. I'm Michael Small, your volunteer host, and I'm glad to be with you playing a variety of music. And we're getting ready to hear from Eliza Gilkinson and Kuhn Narin and the Indigo Girls.

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How nice that is. It's Dominique Feels Ami and Meet the River, The World is the Sun. It's the CD. We also heard from Indigo Girls, from their Indigo Girls Expanded Edition, Closer to Fire, and Kun Narin doing Black Magic Woman, and Eliza Gilkinson, Dark Ages, Times Like These. 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And the History of Jazz airs Saturdays at noon and Sundays at 5 with host Paul Kivi, exploring the distinctly American art form. And tune in Sundays at 6 p.m. for Jazz on American Avenue. You can take part in One Book, One Community in the Brainerd area this June. Delve into the book To Be Free, which explores the courage it takes to imagine a harmonious future. There will be three sessions for anybody from age 10 and older, beginning Wednesday, June 10th. Contact Brainerd Community Education to register. Well, we have some more music coming up. We have Lightning Hopkins, La Familia LeBlanc, Gary Nicholson, and Dave Fenley. But let's hear Lightning Hopkins do a piece that's called Let Them Little Things Be True.

Little girl, let them little thing be true. You know there ain't no one left here to enjoy it. Yeah. Oh no, but just me and you. And I know you remember, baby.

last word I heard her say. She said, Sam, don't give me out until the undertaker announced me dead. And I cried.

That's Gary Nicholson kind of doing a satirical, but too often true, song about we don't talk about it. Not even the weather. So I think he's hoping that we go another direction. And then before that, a delightful piece that was done by La Famille LeBlanc from Amourette, the Barking Dog Set. And we opened with a classic blues artist, Lightning Hopkins, Let Them Little Things Be True, from the Sonnet Blues Story. Well, we have about 14 minutes before 4 o'clock, and I'm Michael Small. 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Questions, call Sarah at 218-326-1234. Well, we're going to listen to a piece that's relatively new to me, and it is done by, I've got to find it here. It's I Got a Right to Sing the Blues, and it's done by Sir Richard Rodney Bennett. Let's take a listen to this.

That's Sir Richard Rodney Bennett and doing When Lights Are Low, I Got a Right to Sing the Blues. We received support from the Winnipeg Folk Festival, held this year July 9th through July 12th. The festival presents music from around the world featuring Father John Misty, Sylvan Esso, Jesse Wells, and over 65 more. And we're going to close out On the River. I'm Michael Small, your host. We're going to close it out with Greg Brown doing Further In, and also a bit of Ari and Mia. And they are going to do a piece that is called In Charge of Birds. And we may get to that, and we'll just have to check it out. All right, let's see. I'm going to go here, and then I'm going to go here. Let's listen to Greg Brown.

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I looked at you and I looked away. I was crying, 'cause I was happy. I didn't want you to see. I was afraid of such mystery and of losing. So afraid of losing.

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Life ain't like that. But I wanna stay right by your side, check out the view, enjoy the ride together with all our loved ones.

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0: KAXE receives support from the Kix Band of Fargo-Moorhead, hosting a summer jazz camp at Moorhead State University, June 8th through the 11th, July 6th through the 9th, and July 27th through the 30th. 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
1: He says the new court rulings could put federal prison officials back in the driver's seat, even though they rarely push to let inmates out early. Cully Stimson is a former prosecutor. He says too many people in prison were asking for compassionate release based on the idea Congress has eased some harsh sentencing laws in recent years.
2: Just because I got a long sentence and I got sentenced according to the law at the time, that doesn't fall under extraordinary compelling reasons.
1: Stimson says it's possible prosecutors could seek to send some people back to prison based on the reasoning in the new Supreme Court decisions, but he says that may not be an efficient use of resources for a Justice Department already depleted by firings and resignations. Carrie Johnson, NPR News.
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0: All this year, we're celebrating 50 years of KAXC, the first rural public radio station in the nation. 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
1: It's just like I always like to say, you know, even a blind pig finds an acorn once in a while.
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1: All righty. Just before I leave, another philosophical thought here just come to me. Just remember this. One good turn gets most of the covers.
3: How does that work with the tomatoes rotating a crop? 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
4: 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Maggie, our guest this morning is Alma Christensen, and Alma has...
0: I'm Heidi Holton, and you can make a difference for the future of KEXC. 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
7: And I'm Leila Faldin. President Trump wants a preview of the newest AI models. An executive order asks companies to submit their products to the government for review up to 30 days before their release date. Last month, the president delayed the order, saying he worried the U.S. could give up its lead in artificial intelligence. Our next guest worked on AI policy in the Biden administration as acting director of the White House Office of Science and Technology Policy. Alondra Nelson is now a professor.

0: Professor at the Institute for Advanced Study. Good morning and welcome to the program.
1: Good morning, Leila. Thanks for having me.
0: So how significant is this order from a White House that previously was very hands-off towards AI?
1: Yeah, well, I mean, it is a move in the right direction, and I think it represents something of a sea change. I mean, from the campaign up until Vice President Vance's first international speech, this administration has been saying, we will do nothing, government will do nothing to sort of intervene or trying to lead or shape the trajectory of artificial intelligence development in the United States. And indeed, Vice President Vance at this international speech in Paris said something like, you know, we shouldn't be hand-wringing around safety. Like, we shouldn't have to, you know, have regard for issues of safety and security at all. So it certainly represents a sea change and some regard, and it's an important first step, I think.
0: It says asks. What does that mean? I mean, is this just a suggestion?
1: Yeah. So, yeah, I think we want to be clear that this is not regulation. I mean, it's an executive order, and it does a couple of important things. One is that it directs the federal agencies, which executive orders usually have purview over, to do a few things. And one of those things is to work with industry to get a 30-day preview, as you said, of advanced models. So this is different from what the executive order that was going to be released last month that was not released, that had asked for a 90-day window of preview. So this is a 30-day window, but it's all voluntary. So, okay. We're relying on the industry to sort of give us the models, show the government the most dangerous models, the models they think that are most risky. And this is all happening in the context of this AI race, right? Markets for, you know, there's a new IPO from Anthropic that's just been announced. So there's a lot of competition here. And there's going to be classified benchmarks. So there'll be some information about how these models are sort of testing on various kinds of catastrophic risk. Unfortunately, none of this will be made available to the public, even at a high level. So we won't even know kind of the state of things as an American public.
0: You mentioned safety. You mentioned security. I mean, Trump's order says, quote, advanced AI capabilities make our nation stronger, but also introduce new national security considerations. What AI capabilities are drawing the attention of the Trump White House?
1: Well, we've known for a very long time, and industry leaders, academic researchers have told us that there had been cybersecurity risks potentially with AI models, in addition to risks of sort of chemical and biological warfare, and other kinds of risks when you can automate sort of science and other kinds of processes. So that had been known. I think what triggered this was really in April when Anthropic released Claude Mythos, this powerful model that surely had capabilities that could reveal very quickly vulnerabilities in cybersecurity. So companies that thought that they had shored up their systems, you know, that had shored up critical infrastructure. So this is that architecture that really is the backbone of all of our lives, everything from energy to banking to hospitals and more, that we had shored that up. And with Claude Mythos here, we're being told you had a system that could very rapidly find dozens, if not hundreds, of vulnerabilities in the systems. So to release that out into the world, which Anthropic, to its credit, did not, would have been incredibly dangerous and just would have created sort of chaos in the world. So I think the challenge with this executive order is that Anthropic acted independently to sort of roll out slowly and make people aware that this model was coming out. Mm-hmm. It's not clear that government requiring a preview will be any different from companies taking that action.
0: The order says the Biden administration put bureaucratic constraints on AI. As someone who worked in the Biden administration, how would you describe how this is different from the policies you worked on?
1: So there was an exact same sort of preview that existed in an entity called the USAI Safety Institute. And so this was something that the Biden administration identified in 2023 was necessary. The government has to have some role in previewing powerful models.
0: We'll have to leave it there, unfortunately. Yep. I'm so sorry. Alondra Nelson worked on AI in the Biden administration and is a professor at the Institute for Advanced Study. Thank you.
1: Thanks, Leila.
2: The Trump administration is trying to gain control over how billions of dollars in federal grants are awarded, and advocates warn it could jeopardize the integrity of research in the United States. Here's NPR's Katia Riddle.
3: The administration quietly put forth this proposed rule change last week in a 400-page document. If passed, among other things, it would hand more of the authority on grant funding to political appointees rather than scientists. That's got a lot of people upset.
4: And the message is clear. Scientific merit is no longer determinative of research funding.
3: U.S. House Representative James Walkinshaw of Virginia spoke on Tuesday at an online forum organized by the advocacy group Stand Up for Science. He's a Democrat. Walkinshaw argues that once we hand over authority for decisions about science to politicians and their staff, we're on a dangerous path.
4: Because the cancer patients who are waiting for new treatments, the families confronting Alzheimer's and hoping for breakthroughs to continue, communities that are facing public health threats, they will be the victims of this decision.
3: A spokesperson from the Office of Management and Budget said in an email that the goal was to promote transparency and that it would help agencies identify and respond to waste and fraud. Critics say there's no evidence of widespread waste or fraud in the system of federal grant making. Tim Snyder also spoke at the meeting. He studies the former Soviet Union at the University of Toronto, and he said this move by the Trump administration reminds him of late Stalinism.
5: We're asking ourselves whether we want to create this, so to speak, Stalinist situation where people who know nothing about science are the ones who are making the decisions about what's going to go forward.
3: The rule has 45 days for public comment before the Office of Management and Budget will decide to finalize it or not. Katie Riddle, NPR News.
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6: The drought-shrunken Colorado River has left western states like California facing a looming water crisis. But in San Diego, there is enough excess drinking water to sell to nearby states. The secret? Desalination.
7: What we're looking to do is really show that there's an opportunity to manage the system in a new way.
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8: And you can hear All Things Considered later today at 4 o'clock with your local host, Jennifer Barr. You're tuned in to the Wednesday Morning Show. My name is Andrew DeZingle, and in just a bit, it's going to be your daily dose of phenology, where John Latimer looks back at his nature notes from this date. After Dark is our late-night Saturday show outside the normal KAXE mix. Tune in after Green Cheese at 9 p.m. to hear punk, hip-hop, electronic, metal-themed shows, and more. This week's host is Diane Ott. 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Cross Lake Area Garden Club has their annual plant sale Saturday, June 6th from 8:30 to 11 a.m. at the Cross Lake Corps of Engineers Picnic Shelter next to the dam. 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Alcoholics Anonymous has been helping alcoholics recover for more than 90 years, built on a foundation of sharing issues with one another. 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Now for your daily dose of phenology. On today's date, June 3rd, 1993, spikenard is putting out its flower. Spikenard makes a very large plant each year from roots, and the plant itself can be 4 or 5 feet high and 3 or 4 feet across. Big branching plant with lots of leaves and these clusters of yellowish white flowers.
9: at the top. And if you spot some spikenard and watch it over time, you'll see that those flowers will develop berries. And the berries become, oh, sort of a deep purple in the fall. And I have actually had spikenard syrup, and it's quite good. It has enough sugar in it. If you add to it a bit more sugar and put it in a jar with some pectin, you can make some jam or you can make syrup out of it. Spikenard is very delicious, but I think the most amazing thing about the plant is how large it grows and how quickly it establishes itself as a very large plant. There has to be quite a storehouse of energy in the roots of this thing, because to grow 4 or 5 feet high and 4 or 5 feet across in one summer is a pretty remarkable achievement.

0: You are listening to Morning Edition here on the Wednesday Morning Show. My name is Andrew DeZingle, and in just a bit, I'll be joined by Larissa Donovan, and we'll be your hosts until 9 o'clock, and then we hand things over to Kari Hedlund for Headwaters. Lawrence Township, north of Taconite, is seeking volunteers to help construct a new playground at their town hall. All ages and skill levels are welcome. Dates are June 10th, 11th, and 12th, with morning, afternoon, or evening shifts available. Tools, materials, and training will be provided, plus snacks and water. Actors Repertory Theater presents a night of sketch and improv comedy titled Oh Look, Another Roundabout, or Hopelessly Lost in Brainerd, June 9th through the 11th at 7 p.m. at the Dryden Theater on the campus of Central Lakes College in Brainerd. 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This co-op is open to residents in Cass, Crow Wing, Morrison, Todd, and Wadena counties. Essentia Health and the Virginia Fire Department offer free car seat inspections on the second Tuesday of each month from 4 to 6 at the Virginia Public Safety Building on 2nd Avenue South. 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
2: 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I'm A. Martinez.
3: I'm Leila Fadel.
4: And I'm Steve Inskeep. Barry Manilow is recovering from lung cancer. He's a singer who was huge on radio in the 1970s.
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1: The drought-shrunken Colorado River has left western states like California facing a looming water crisis. But in San Diego, there is enough excess drinking water to sell to nearby states. The secret? Desalination.
2: What we're looking to do is really show that there's an opportunity to manage the system in a new way.
1: I'm Elsa Chang. 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
3: And you can hear All Things Considered later today at 4 o'clock with your local host, Jennifer Barr. You're tuned in to the Wednesday Morning Show. My name is Andrew DeZingle, and in just a bit, I'll be joined by Larissa Donovan, and we'll be your hosts this morning here on this beautiful Wednesday. But is it going to stay beautiful today? Well, most likely not. We have a chance of showers and thunderstorms after 5 p.m. in the Bemidji area. Otherwise, for everyone else, it should be partly sunny, highs 80 to 85, south winds 10 to 15 miles per hour. But then everyone has a chance of showers with a chance of thunderstorms later in the evening, in the a.m. Mostly cloudy, lows in the upper 50s, wind from the south up to 5 to 15 miles per hour. Thursday, mostly cloudy, then gradually becoming sunny with highs 80 to 85. West winds 5 to 10 miles per hour. Overnight lows in the low to mid 50s. And then Friday, we have a chance of showers again. Mostly sunny with highs 79 to 84. Northwest winds 5 to 10 miles per hour. And we have quite the morning show planned for you today. We have some live guests talking about an event that's going on in Park Rapids, a celebration of biodiversity. And then Loop the Lake is coming back June 20th. So we are going to talk with some people from Loop the Lake later. That'll be around 8:40. The talk about the Park Rapids Biodiversity Celebration will be around 8:10. So be ready for that. And I just want to say, I really enjoyed that interview with Barry Manilow. I'm not a huge Barry Manilow fan, but it was fascinating to hear about someone who got started in the jingle commercial writing business before they got into music. I always find that fascinating, who can make the jump into pop music. 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Now it's time for National Native News.
4: This is National Native News. I'm Jill Freitas. A new state law requires language translation services for some government proceedings. The law does not take effect until July, but it already had a test during a hearing on a uranium drilling permit application. South Dakota Searchlight's Megan O'Brien explains.
5: The new law requires translation services for administrative contested cases, like a pending case involving a permit application for uranium exploration in the southern Black Hills. The State Board of Minerals and Environment is considering the drilling permit. Some project opponents requested Lakota interpretation services. Board members knew the new law won't take effect until July 1st, but decided to honor the intent of the law anyway. The first day of the hearing went without an interpreter. The board contracted with two interpreters for the following days. But some project opponents continued to object to the proceedings as conversations between lawyers and witnesses went without interpretation. On the third day, a project opponent filed a federal lawsuit against the board, the Department of Agriculture and Natural Resources, and the company seeking the permit. It cites concerns about the hearing's lack of interpretation on the first day. A spokesperson for the department told South Dakota Searchlight that the hearing is adjourned until the lawsuit is resolved. For National Native News, I'm Megan O'Brien.
4: Alaska Native leaders are remembering a longtime advocate for Inuit rights, James Jimmy Stotts, who passed away in May. As the Alaska Desk's Aliona Niden reports, Stotts spent decades promoting food sovereignty and creating a unifying voice for Indigenous people across the Arctic.
6: James Jimmy Stotts died last month after a long fight with cancer. He was 78. For more than four decades, Stotts led the Inuit Circumpolar Council, an organization that represents Inuit people from Alaska, Canada, Greenland, and Russia. In his work, he fought for protecting Inuit sovereignty and culture, and for including Inuit people in the decisions concerning the Arctic. Patsy Ahmed was Stotts' friend and former colleague.
0: He cared so much for our people all across the circumpolar north because we're related.
6: Stats was born in Utqiagvik and lived in various villages across Alaska. Stats worked for several tribal organizations, including the Arctic Slope Regional Corporation. Rex Rock Sr., the current leader of the corporation, called Stats a mentor.
7: He was someone that I respected and you always looked up to, right?
6: The leadership of the Inuit Circumpolar Council Alaska said that Stats worked to bring people across the Arctic together. Former Alaska politician and Northwest Arctic leader Reggie Jewell knew Stats for a long time. He says Stats was among leaders who made it their goal to educate others about the Inupiaq way of life.
8: This is something Jimmy understood really well. Rise to the challenge and responsibility.
6: Jewell and Amit say they hope Stats' legacy lives on and the young people take on that mantle. In Anchorage, I am Alona Knighton.
4: The San Carlos Apache Council has hired a forensic accounting firm to conduct an audit following recent allegations of embezzlement by the tribe's own staffers. KJZZ's Gabriel Pietrasio has more.
9: Four employees, including the tribe's secretary, have all been placed on paid administrative leave pending this review. The staffers have been accused of cashing fraudulent checks using the tribe's funeral assistance fund by creating hundreds of fake names for spouses or siblings who are not enrolled. The team responsible for overseeing the burial expense program paid out nearly $470,000. Within the last 6 months alone. The tribe says it remains committed to ensuring that all funds are accurately accounted for. For National Native News, I'm Gabriel Pietrasio.
4: And I'm Jill Freitas.
3: National Native News is produced by Kohonic Broadcast Corporation, funded by the Annenberg Foundation and the Ford Foundation. You're tuned in to the Wednesday Morning Show. In just a bit, we're going to hear more from Morning Edition talking about Rubio on the Hill and Medicaid work rules. I'll be coming up in just a moment, but I'm joined now by my one and only co-star today, Larissa Donovan.
10: Good morning. Thank you for having me.
3: How are you doing on this beautiful Wednesday morning so far?
10: So far, so good. I biked here this morning, wow. And the air smells of donuts. Love that.
3: What could be better? It's also kind of a special day for you, isn't it?
10: It is a little bit special, yeah.
3: Yeah, why is it special?
10: Today's my 36th
3: happy
10: birthday.
3: Yes,
10: thank you. Thank you very much.
3: I remember when I turned 36, and it was quite the time.
10: It was quite the time.
3: It's divisible by 6, which is amazing.
10: That is, yeah. Square root even.
3: Yeah, so that's pretty fun.
10: That's a fun math number.
3: What do you like to do on your birthday?
10: I like to wander off into the woods. Mm. So hoping to do that. Hopefully the rain holds off.
3: Rain. Yeah. It's supposed to happen after 5 p.m.
10: See, I better get out of work earlier then.
3: Well, we are going to be your hosts this morning until 9 o'clock before we hand things for Kari Hedlund for Headwaters. And we have quite the show today, don't we, Larissa?
10: We sure do. Oh my gosh. What a fun week of summer, early summer in Bemidji we have. Yeah. In the Bemidji area even.
3: Yeah, so we are going to be talking at 8:10 about the Procession of the Species, which will be happening on this Friday, June 5th. And then we're going to be talking Loop the Lake Festival. Summer is truly here.
10: It truly, truly is. No takebacks.
3: Do you get overwhelmed by all of a sudden the flush of activities in the summer?
10: You know, it's kind of easy to happen. With the JCs, our big event is like a month away, less than. Mm-hmm. A month away.
3: Since you work behind the scenes to put on an event like that, do you appreciate when you go to events more?
10: Because
3: thank goodness I'm not.
10: Nobody's calling me. Nobody's yelling at me. All is well.
3: And don't forget, later in the show, we also will have best wishes and our look from the vault, the KBXE vinyl library. Going to be quite the fun Wednesday morning here on KXE KBXE. 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
11: It's Morning Edition from NPR News. I'm E. Martinez.
12: And I'm Leila Fadel. Secretary of State Marco Rubio will likely face a lot of questions from lawmakers today about the war in Iran. When will it end? When will gas prices go down? Rubio started making the rounds on Capitol Hill for budget hearings Tuesday. NPR's Michelle Kellerman reports.
13: A Senate Foreign Relations Committee hearing was the first chance for lawmakers to question Rubio in public since the U.S. and Israel launched the war against Iran in late February. Democrat Chris Murphy of Connecticut says the global economy has been held hostage while President Trump gives what Murphy calls wildly different accounts as to when the war will end and when traffic can resume in the Strait of Hormuz.
14: The question is, how are we going to get it reopened? Are you going to drive a bargain that is so tough and so hard that the strait remains closed? So how are we going to get it open?
15: The first thing, that is a predicate to anything else happening. The straits have to be reopened. So the way to think about it is this. If Iran wants to be able to move its oil again through the strait, they will have to reopen the strait.
13: Secretary Rubio says the U.S. will lift its blockade of Iranian ports only once the Iranians stop firing on commercial vessels. And he says sanctions won't be eased until Iran negotiates over its nuclear program. Senator Cory Booker, another Democrat on the Foreign Relations Committee, sounded frustrated that while the first Trump administration, in his words, trashed President Obama's nuclear deal, U.S. diplomacy is now stalled and Iran has found new leverage by closing the Strait of Hormuz.
16: We are the strongest nation on the planet Earth, and we're in a stalemate with Iran. And now we're begging to get back into a deal that you all trashed in the first place.
15: There's no one begging.
13: Secretary Rubio pushed back.
15: No one's begging for anything here. The Iranians might be begging because their economy's losing hundreds of millions of dollars a day.
13: But in Iran, he acknowledged that the U.S. is dealing with a fractured system. Iran's supreme leader was killed early in the conflict, and his son, who took his place, hasn't been seen in public. Republican Senator Mike Lee asked Rubio about that.
17: Are you confident he's still alive, by the way?
15: Yeah, I think there's indications that, in fact, we've not heard from him publicly. We haven't seen him publicly. And I would imagine, given what's happened to multiple leaders in that system, being very public is probably not something that's recommended for them internally. But that said, I think there are indications out there that he is increasingly engaging at some level, although all of his communications have been in writing and through intermediaries.
13: And that slows things down. As for the Trump administration's handling of this diplomacy, Democrat Jackie Rosen blasted Rubio for not personally taking part in negotiations that were hosted by Pakistan earlier this year.
18: We confirmed you to be our Secretary of State. We confirmed you to be in the negotiations that are happening. And it's just unthinkable to me that you are missing high-stakes negotiations or that you're not involved.
13: She mistakenly said he was at a party in Miami at the time. It was actually at a UFC fight, which Trump was attending to.
15: I'm the National Security Advisor and Secretary of State. I was co-located with the president in the midst of a high-stakes negotiation so that I could immediately inform him about events occurring halfway around the world. I was where I needed to be at that moment because we had a very capable team on the ground in Pakistan led by the vice president.
13: Along with Trump's envoy, real estate developer Steve Witkoff, and Trump's son-in-law, Jared Kushner. They've been leading negotiations on Iran, as well as trying to resolve Israel's war in Gaza and Russia's war in Ukraine. Michelle Kellerman, NPR News, the State Department.
11: The Trump administration is telling states how to set up work requirements for adults who get their health insurance from Medicaid. That's the program for low-income and disabled people that is funded by the federal government and states. Under these new rules, Medicaid recipients will need to prove that they are working, going to school, or volunteering at least 80 hours a month. Julie Robner, who hosts the What the Health podcast, is here to tell us something about this. So, Julie, Medicaid work requirements were in President Trump's big tax and spending law that he signed last July. A lot of Republicans supported it. No Democrats in Congress voted for it. So why are Medicaid work requirements such a popular thing for Republicans?
19: Well, because they sound good and they poll well. And I don't mean that in a flip way. There's a broad consensus that people shouldn't get something for nothing, and that if taxpayers are going to underwrite a benefit, people who get that benefit should be expected to pitch in, at least to the extent they can. But Democrats, many of whom in the past have supported work requirements for things like food stamps and welfare benefits, argue that Medicaid and all health insurance is different. For one thing, you don't get a check. You just get your health care paid for if you need it. For another, most adults who get Medicaid already do work or go to school or volunteer. Finally, we know that often people end up losing coverage not because they're no longer eligible, but because they can't successfully jump through all the bureaucratic hoops that these rules require.
11: All right, so in most places, these rules go into effect January 1st. What will states need to do to get that up and running?
19: They're going to have to do a lot. It's going to be expensive. They don't have a lot of time to do it. States have two main determinations that they're going to have to make for Medicaid recipients. First, who might be eligible for exceptions? And second, for those who are subject to the work rules, did they meet them? And the new rules out this week make that even harder for people who can't work. They say states can't just provide a list of ailments like HIV or cancer that would automatically exempt people from the work rules. Those people will have to prove that their ailment is serious enough that it also prevents them from working.
11: You think this is an issue that we'll hear about in the midterms?
19: Yes and no. Not sure that specifically for Republicans. It's part of their larger anti-fraud effort to make sure that people who aren't eligible for federal programs aren't getting benefits. For Democrats, it's part of a larger effort to point out how much Republicans are cutting back on needed health care at a time health costs are going up rapidly, particularly for those who can least afford it. And I would add that these rules are almost exclusively for states that expanded Medicaid under the Affordable Care Act. That's 43 states. But it doesn't cover some very large, very red states like Texas or Florida.
11: I know the Trump administration has an overall plan to cut Medicaid by close to $1 trillion. How do the work requirements fit into that?
19: Well, the Congressional Budget Office has estimated that the work requirements portion of last year's budget bill represent about a third of all the Medicaid spending reductions and will increase the number of people without health insurance by more than 5 million people. And remember, many of those people would still be eligible for coverage. They just won't be able to prove that they're meeting the requirements or that they should be exempted from them.
11: Julie Robner is Chief Washington Correspondent with NPR's partner KFF Health News. Thanks a lot.
19: Thank you.

0: 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I'm E. Martinez.
1: And I'm Layla Faldig.
2: I know that song is some sort of instrumental version of a song from a movie, like a slowed down trumpet version, but I can't figure out what movie it is from.
3: Nope.
2: Well, we're not going to get to it. I'm Andrew Dzingel. I am here with my co-star, Larissa Donovan, and we are your Wednesday morning show crew this morning.
3: Let's go.
2: And coming up in a bit, we have the Up North Report. But, you know, on the Wednesday morning show, we like to look back and see what is the national days today to celebrate.
3: I didn't prepare.
2: Well, it's a short one today. We've only got three things today.
3: Oh, good.
2: So first off, we got National Chocolate Macaroon Day.
3: Macaroon?
2: Yeah.
3: With two O's? The coconut shreddy things? Okay.
2: Yeah. Where do you stand on the chocolate macaroon?
3: You know, it's a fine cookie.
2: I don't know if I've ever had one. I'm not a coconut fan. Do you like Almond Joys or Mounds?
3: I like Almond Joys better than Mounds.
2: What's the difference between them? One has peanuts, one has almonds.
3: One has peanuts. One is coated with like a dark chocolate and doesn't have an almond.
2: Mm-hmm.
3: Where the Almond Joy has a milk chocolate and has the coconut and the almond.
2: Mm. I probably would lean more towards the Almond Joy. I've gotten into almonds especially during my fitness days.
3: Fitness days? Yep. Where'd they go?
2: Just kidding. Got too lazy. That was back when I was like keeping track of what I ate and everything like that. And I was eating, I would allow myself 12 almonds as a snack.
3: 12 almonds?
2: Yeah.
3: Sounds very draconian.
2: It's also National Egg Day.
3: Egg?
2: Do you love the egg?
3: You know, I have my moments. Eggs are kind of amazing and what all they can do. Like if you beat them with a little cream of tartar, they'll make amazing peaks. Mm-hmm. At least the whites will. Mm-hmm. Don't mix the yolks when you're doing that. You won't get a meringue that way.
2: What's your favorite style of eggs?
3: Like I love when I'm eating them, I love a good scramble.
2: See, I can't do scramble. It makes me sick for some reason if I eat too much of it.
3: I've been teaching my daughter how to scramble. She really likes cracking eggs.
2: Yeah.
3: So.
2: Well, it is fun, but it's scary.
3: Yeah, trying to teach her pretty young, you know. Don't be afraid.
2: Do you do it on the counter or do you do it on the edge of a bowl? How do you crack them?
3: Edge of a bowl. I'm not a barbarian.
2: Okay, but on the movie How We Live or something like that with Florence Pugh, who is a chef in the movie, she says you're supposed to crack it on the countertop.
3: Maybe if you have a stainless steel... You know, food safe kitchen.
2: I couldn't do it. It looks scary.
3: Yeah.
2: I'm having enough trouble with the bowl. Yeah, last time I cracked the egg, I got a little shell in there and I'm very disappointed in myself.
3: It's okay.
2: But we persevere.
3: Yeah, my daughter, she used to like crushing them and she'd get shell everywhere. I'm like, listen, you crack and separate. Should help.
2: All right. And then our final one, it's National Repeat Day. Now, you're probably asking, what does that mean?
3: What does that mean?
2: Well, it's an opportunity to repeat some good things in life. Like maybe you got a foot massage yesterday. Why not repeat and get another one today?
3: There you go.
2: Or do you have a favorite song you like to listen to?
3: Put it on repeat.
2: Yeah, put it on repeat. Maybe there's a video that you love to watch that's on YouTube or something. Watch it again.
3: Do it.
2: So here, National Repeat Day, pro or con? Or pro or not pro?
3: I mean, you know, it kind of depends on the mood. Like, sometimes I want to hear a song once and then leave it.
2: Leave it and let it sit.
3: I'd have to be going through a real time, a real hard time to listen to a song on repeat, I think.
2: But have you ever had those moments where you listen to a song that you want to listen to because it makes you emotionally impacted and then it doesn't do it? So you're like, well, we're going to try again. Repeat.
3: I don't know. Like, if you didn't feel a lyric hard enough the first go around. Yeah.
2: Hey, that was supposed to hit harder. I'm going to try again.
3: Maybe it's losing its touch. You might need to find a new song.
2: I had a really big one. Sufjan Stevens' No Shade in the Shadow of the Cross. That song really got me. And I listened
3: Was there to a like particular a part that really feet. Spoke to
2: there
3: you?
2: There is, but I can't repeat it on the
3: Fair
2: air.
3: Enough.
2: All right. Speaking of music, we're going to listen to some right now. That Laura Veers has a new tune out. I believe she's releasing a new album, and this is the first single from it. It's called Flying Into Darkness.
0: It's Morning Edition from...

0: And that was Laura Veers with the song Flying Into Darkness from her upcoming album Temple Songs here on the Wednesday Morning Show. What did you think of that, Larissa?
1: It was very nice.
0: Have you ever dabbled in the acoustic singer-songwriter? Because I know you're a musician. I know you play the guitar.
1: Yeah. I have, but I feel like I'm just too silly to be a serious songwriter.
0: Well, you could be like, what's his name? Raffi?
1: Raffi?
0: Raffi?
1: The children's...
0: Yeah.
1: Oh,
0: his
1: yeah.
0: His songs are silly.
1: I love that. I love me some Raffi.
0: Apples and bananas, you know, that song.
1: Yeah. Oh, he's got some bangers, Raffi does. You know, I used to have a lot of his songs on cassette. It was the thing to do in the 90s, I think.
0: So I was hanging out with my girlfriend, and she said, like, she knew two songs. And I'm like, there's no way you only know two songs. So I went to his Spotify and went through all his, like, top 10. And she knew all of them.
1: Down by the Bay.
0: Yeah.
1: Baby and, Beluga.
0: Baby Beluga. Yeah. I don't know if that was number one, but I can't remember what number one was. So anyway, go him.
1: Go Raffi. Thank you for all you've done.
0: So another thing I was wondering. So last night I had my first night of volleyball for the summer.
1: Whoa. How'd you do?
0: We won.
1: Did
0: both
1: you spike
0: games.
1: It?
0: We're 2-0 already.
1: Volleyball is where you spike it, right?
0: Correct.
1: All right.
0: So I was curious, Larissa, did you ever dabble in the summer sports?
1: Listen, no, no, I was never picked for sportball teams, probably because I wouldn't stop calling them sportball teams.
0: But didn't your parents make you go like in elementary school?
1: You know what my dad's like. No, he'd certainly permit if I was expressed interest, but I wasn't, you know, required.
0: So what was your go-to summer activities?
1: Reading a lot, riding bikes, messing around with boats.
0: What does that mean?
1: You know, it's like canoeing and sailboating. Like, my dad would rent
0: I thought you were, like, sabotaging other people's boats.
1: No, like, as fun as that would be. But a little piracy. No, no piracy. Nothing like that. But, no, just, I played around with... We have a very short season here where we can be on the water and not be too afraid to fall into it, so...
0: Absolutely. So, were you an active swimmer?
1: Yeah, quite a bit. Yeah.
0: Were you a lake swimmer or did you go to the pool?
1: I like lake swimming. The chlorine in pools can be a lot.
0: Mm-hmm.
1: It's a lot.
0: There was one summer where I went to the pool like every day and my hair started turning blonde.
1: Wow. Yeah, that's so the outside. Chlorine.
0: But can you imagine if I was blonde?
1: Wow. You'd be like a Beach Boy.
0: I would be. What's your favorite Beach Boys song?
1: You know, Beach Boys are okay in, like, a moment. But, like,
0: oh, wow. What
1: I
0: do you mean?
1: Like, beachy moments. Like,
0: you don't listen to, like, Pet Sounds by yourself?
1: No.
0: What? I think you're putting too much emphasis on the surf rock era of the Beach Boys. You're not giving, like, the Wall of Sound, Pet Sounds, Brian Wilson constructing these masterpieces with the Wrecking Crew.
1: And see, this is why you're with the board here. You know best.
0: But is there any goals you have this summer that you want to get to before, like, do you have a garden?
1: I do.
0: How's that going?
1: So far, so good. Mm-hmm. Fingers crossed. No pests have moved in yet.
0: Yes. What are you worried about? Rabbits?
1: Slugs.
0: Slugs. Mm-hmm. Okay. How do you get rid of them?
1: Beer?
0: Oh, beer?
1: Yeah.
0: Like, what do you mean? You pour it on the plant?
1: Well, not on the plant. What I usually do is I get, like, a red Solo cup, and I bury it halfway into the dirt, like, so, like, the slugs, they are attracted to it. And I put a little salt in there because they swell up. Uh-huh. It's kind of barbaric. I'm sorry for those pro-slug
0: people. Yeah, but I've
1: never
0: heard of this before. This is fascinating.
1: Beer method? Yeah. Oh, yeah. You can use an old skunky beer. They don't care. They just want that beer.
0: Okay. So... You fill the cup, and then you cover the cup with dirt?
1: Just kind of like hide it in grass and stuff, so.
0: Okay.
1: Yeah.
0: But you dig it into the ground.
1: Yeah.
0: Okay. This is fascinating to me. All right. Well, if you have any garden tips right now to get rid of the slugs, text us at 218-326-1234. 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
0: 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Have you got the bike out, Larissa? Well, you said you biked here.
1: Yeah, it's right in the lobby.
0: Have you gone around the lake yet or anything?
1: I did. I took my daughter, and she's like 6 and a half. She did awesome.
0: Wow, she went all the way around.
1: She did. Like, we stopped, like, Lucky Dogs for a hot dog, and then we stopped at Lake Bemidji State Park for a playground, but...
0: Oh, fun.
1: Yeah.
0: How does she have the energy?
1: You'd be amazed at, like, six-year-olds can just keep going.
0: Yeah, when they see a playground, it activates something.
1: Right,
0: when
1: yeah.
0: When they find a second wind.
1: Right, and, yeah, all around the lake, she whined a lot less than I did.
0: Wow.
1: Good job. Proud of her.
0: See any animals? I've seen foxes on that trail every once in a while.
1: It's yeah. Like, we didn't see a whole lot. I saw some cool plants. Of course, I'm always on the lookout for those. Mm-hmm. They don't run away like so the animals true. Can.
0: 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Now it's time for the Up North Report.
2: For KAXE News, I'm Megan Buffington with the Up North Report. A wildfire northwest of Ely has burned between 30 and 35 acres in the Superior National Forest since starting Monday afternoon. The Birch Bay fire was initially estimated at 3 acres after it was detected west of the north arm of Burntside Lake. The fire grew amid high temperatures, low humidity, and light winds. According to St. Louis County Sheriff Gordon Ramsey, no structures have been lost and the cause of the fire is under investigation.
3: We are reminding people of the dangerous fire conditions that exist today. If you have a campfire or anything, please make sure you're monitoring it and that it is entirely out when you're done with it. But it is very dry.
2: A Tuesday afternoon update from the U.S. Forest Service Management Team says additional fire crews have arrived and were working on containment lines on the northeast side of the fire. Thick forest and slash on the south side mean it's not safe for firefighters to work directly on the fire edge. The Birch Bay fire burned part of an established prescribed fire area. Crews are evaluating the lines that were already built for the prescribed fire for possible use. The public is asked to stay away from the area. House Speaker Lisa Demuth will run in the Republican primary for Minnesota governor, despite previously pledging to drop out of the race if she lost the endorsement. The party's delegates chose Army veteran and former healthcare executive Kendall Qualls on Saturday in a lengthy process that took 10 ballots to resolve. Demuth's announcement Tuesday sets up a three-way Republican primary on August 11th between Demuth, Qualls, and MyPillow CEO Mike Lindell. The winner of the primary will face presumptive DFL nominee Senator Amy Klobuchar in November. The Minnesota Reformer reports that Demuth justified reneging on her pledge to abide by the endorsement by pointing to alleged voting irregularities at the convention in Duluth. Minnesota Republican Party Chairman Alex Pleshish gave candidates the green light to go to the primary. Pleshish says the state party is still backing Qualls. He will receive access to the party's resources and be the subject of party advertising. Demuth argues her leadership in the Minnesota legislature makes her the most qualified among the GOP candidates. The primary means that the Republican candidates will be focused on campaigning throughout the summer amongst themselves, leaving Klobuchar to campaign without a known opponent. Tuesday was the last day for candidates in races eligible for a primary election to file to run for office. Girls team wrestling and esports are one step closer to becoming official Minnesota State High School League activities. The league had its final board meeting of the school year Tuesday in Brooklyn Center. The Minnesota Star Tribune reports the board approved a presenting partnership model for esports or competitive video gaming. A similar model is used for robotics and clay target. Esports provider Fenworks will continue to lead the program, but the State High School League will host a state championship event. The board also approved emerging sports status for girls wrestling for team duels. Girls individual wrestling is already a state high school league event. The emerging status designation is an important step to it becoming a full-fledged team sport. When girls wrestling first started in 2021, 250 students competed. By last year, nearly 2,000 were wrestling. Girls flag football was also seeking emerging status, but the board tabled the discussion. The Star Tribune says the sport was expected to receive the designation because of its unmistakable growth. The Minnesota Vikings kickstarted girls flag football in the state, and teams currently play doubleheaders on Sundays so students can compete in another spring sport. The MSHSL does not allow teams to play on Sundays. The Minnesota Department of Transportation will begin construction on the Highway 6 Big Fork River Bridge on Monday. The bridge is just north of the southern junction of Itasca County Road 14, about 30 miles north of Deer River. The project will replace the current weight-restricted bridge. Traffic will not be able to cross the bridge starting Monday and will be detoured. The detour is expected to be in place through November. That's it for the Up North Report. From the KAXE News Desk, I'm Megan Buffington, telling the stories of northern Minnesota through local news.
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0: 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Coming up, we're going to hear more from Morning Edition, talking about Trump selecting Bill Pulte to be the National Intelligence Director, and more about that. 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
0: 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And looking at the weather today, it's beautiful right now. That sun is shining like it's never shined before, I dare say.
1: Oh, he dare says. But, oh, my goodness.
0: For Bemidji folks, we have a chance of showers and thunderstorms around 5 p.m. and after. Otherwise, it should be a sunny day, highs 80 to 85, south winds 10 to 15 miles per hour. But then everyone has a chance of showers with a slight chance of thunderstorms later in the evening. We're talking about like 1 a.m. to 4 a.m. time.
1: Yeah, I've been keeping an eye on those western skies, as I often do.
0: Otherwise, tonight should be mostly cloudy, lows in the upper 50s, wind from the south 5 to 15 miles per hour. 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
5: 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I'm Steve Inskeep.
6: I'm Layla Faldin.
7: And I'm A. Martinez. There is a new director of national intelligence.
6: President Trump announced Tuesday that the head of the Federal Housing Finance Agency, Bill Pulte, will take on the intelligence role, too, as acting director. Pulte will replace Tulsi Gabbard, who is stepping down at the end of the month. The choice has already drawn sharp criticism for Pulte's lack of experience.
7: NPR White House correspondent Danielle Kurtzleben is here to explain what's going on. So, Danielle, who is Bill Pulte?
8: Well, like Layla said, he is the head of the FHFA, which regulates Fannie Mae and Freddie Mac, and they guarantee home loans in the U.S. Now, Pulte's career prior to that was heavily housing-related. His family owns a large home-building company, and he ran a firm that invested in building products. But his biographies on the FA site and elsewhere do not show any intelligence experience.
7: So, Danielle, maybe it's just me, but to be director of national intelligence, shouldn't you have national intelligence experience, or at least intelligence experience?
8: Well, you sure might think so. And that's a legal matter, in fact. The post 9/11 law that set up the position of DNI says all nominees must have, quote, extensive national security experience. But then Pulte isn't a nominee. Trump is naming him an acting director, so he won't have to go through a Senate confirmation. And remember, this really is a key position right now, with the U.S. engaged with foreign threats around the world during a war with Iran. Now, even some Senate Republicans are skeptical of Pulte, by the way. Here's Texas Republican John Cornyn when he was asked about the appointment.
9: I don't see any evidence of any qualifications for that job.
8: So he was pretty blunt. Meanwhile, when GOP Senate leaders John Thune and Tom Cotton were asked about Pulte's qualifications, they just didn't have much to say yesterday. Now, in describing those qualifications in a social media post, Trump was vague. He said Pulte has, quote, deep experience managing the most sensitive matters in America. But Pulte does have one attribute Trump likes, which is that he's used his position to legally pursue Trump's perceived enemies.
7: Okay, in what way?
8: Well, as the head of a housing agency, he's accused multiple people of mortgage fraud. For example, there's New York Attorney General Letitia James. The administration repeatedly attempted to prosecute her. She maintains she's done nothing wrong. And James, you may remember, prosecuted Trump and the Trump Organization for civil fraud. Similarly, the administration accused Democratic Senator from California, Adam Schiff, of this kind of fraud. Schiff has also denied wrongdoing. Schiff helped lead the Democratic effort to impeach Trump in 2019 and 2020. And the administration pursued Federal Reserve Board member Lisa Cook for fraud. Trump cited that accusation in attempting to fire her. Now, Cook says she did nothing wrong, and the Supreme Court in January heard arguments in his attempt to fire her.
7: But that willingness to go after people that Trump does not like for any number of reasons, that's not new in this administration.
8: Right, exactly. Trump even explicitly, in a social media post last fall, wrote a message addressed to then-Attorney General Pam Bondi saying he wanted her to take action against James Schiff and former FBI Director James Comey. And, yeah, there are others happy to go after his enemies. FBI Director Kash Patel, even before he took the helm, had talked about doing so. We don't know how long Pulte will be acting director, but intelligence is an entirely different avenue from housing for taking aim at opponents.
7: That's NPR's Danielle Kurtzleben. Thanks a lot.
8: Thank you.
10: Our next guest is Senator Mark Warner. He is the top Democrat on the Senate Intelligence Committee, which would be hearing Bill Pulte's nomination if Pulte had been formally nominated for the job. Senator, welcome back to the program.
11: Thank you, Steve.
10: What would happen if Bill Pulte had been formally nominated and sent to your committee?
11: Well, first of all, at least by the law, would not even qualify. This guy has no experience in the military, no experience in Congress, no experience in the intel community, law enforcement. And you take that and then lay on the fact that his what seems to have attracted the president to him is he is 100% loyal to doing anything and everything President Trump demands. And now he's going to get the keys to the kingdom for the IC. Doesn't make any sense.
10: Do you suspect that he appointed an acting DNI because there's no nominee he would want that he would also be able to get through the Senate at this time, given that he has upset many people in the Senate?
11: I think that's a legitimate claim. It also is all of these acting folks get 6 months runway if we can't convince the president to change his mind. 6 months, if Mr. Pulte stays in the position, will keep him in the job until after the elections. And I have to tell you, I was extraordinarily concerned about the former director of national intelligence, Tulsi Gabbard, interfering in our election. She was the one who showed up, I believe, inappropriately and illegally down on a criminal investigation, seizing the ballots in Fulton County in Georgia.
10: Right.
11: But she had some national security background. She'd been in the military. She served in Congress. I would doubt that Mr. Pulte could even name the multiple intelligence agencies that exist.
10: I want to ask about that, but first, you said something about if we can't convince the president to change course. What leverage, if any, do you and the Senate have to convince the president?
11: Well, part of this is also he's extraordinarily unqualified, but the timing could also not be more of a mistake. We were supposed to take up what should have been dealt with earlier, what's called FISA 702 collections. This is where two foreign agents are talking to each other outside of America. And that intelligence gathering tool generates about 70% of the intelligence that literally appears in the presidential daily brief every day. Mm-hmm. There are always controversies about this program. And there have been reforms, and we're trying to add more reforms. It expires literally at the end of next week. Mm-hmm. And the idea that he is putting someone who has weaponized mortgage information, confidential information, somehow in charge of all of our intelligence agencies with all the absolutely classified things. And then for me to try to convince, you know, a lot of Democrats and frankly some Republicans that we really can't let this tool expire. without this, we would be almost unilaterally disarming in terms of Russia, China, Iran terrorists.
10: Senator, I think you're telling me that the leverage is that there's this vital bit of intelligence legislation that may fail if the president doesn't change course. Is that what you're telling me?
11: Well, I'm telling you that I do not have the confidence I had yesterday. This is always going to be a heavy lift under President Trump because his willingness to weaponize tools of government. But the idea you're now putting someone with no intelligence background, any record of misusing private information, in charge of Director of National Intelligence when we have to get this renewed before next Friday, that raises a lot of eyebrows. And there's a lot of my Republican friends who are frantic as well.
10: Now, let me ask about the 18 intelligence agencies. You just said you're worried about the Director of National Intelligence interfering in elections somehow, but those 18 agencies are out there doing their work. How independent are they? How reliable are they, in your judgment, at this time?
11: Listen, I disagree with some of the president's other appointees in the IC. Some I have voted for. None of them approach the concerns that I had with Tulsi Gabbard. And the concerns I had with Tulsi Gabbard now, upon reflection, look small versus the concerns I have with Bill Pulte.
10: But this is what I want to know, because it's thought that the Director of National Intelligence maybe doesn't have that much operational influence over the various agencies. Do you think the agencies would obey an inappropriate order to interfere in an election, which is the fear you're raising?
11: I would have concerns about that. But what the Director of National Intelligence also has is access to all our most classified intelligence, all of the secret of secret projects. This gentleman, Mr. Pulte, has no evidence that he would respect those classifications. We have no idea whether the individual even has a security clearance.
10: Senator Mark Warner of Virginia, pleasure talking with you. Thank you.
11: Steve, thank you so much.
7: The Supreme Court's conservative majority is narrowing options for people in federal prisons to get out early. Here's NPR Supreme Court correspondent Carrie Johnson.
12: 8 years ago, Congress passed a bipartisan criminal justice law that made it easier for federal prisoners to seek compassionate release if they could demonstrate extraordinary and compelling reasons to get out of prison early. Federal judges across the country began to grant some of those requests, about one in every seven, sometimes for reasons far broader than old age or terminal illness. Now the Supreme Court is casting doubt on that approach. Doug Berman is a law professor at The Ohio State University.
13: My sense is that a majority of the court is eager to impose some restrictions on the breadth of discretion that district judges would have to reduce sentences.
12: In two opinions for the court majority, Justice Amy Coney Barrett wrote a prisoner's personal circumstances, like severe medical conditions, are at the heart of compassionate release. It's got to be something especially unusual and convincing, she wrote. Shauna Rifkin is general counsel at FAM, a group that supports people in prison and their families. She says the court decisions violate the spirit of the First Step Act, that landmark 2018 criminal justice law.
14: They're doing their own atextual whittling down of what could be considered an extraordinary and compelling reason. And, you know, that's concerning because it limits people's availability to seek relief for sentences that might be qualitatively unjust at this point in time.
12: Rifkin says the whole point of the law

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4: Hello.
3: We have our KAXE question of the week that you can text us. Actually, before we get to that, we got a text from our very own Steve. We were talking about eggs
4: earlier. Eggs.
3: Because it is National Egg Day.
4: Happy Egg Day.
3: And we heard from our very own engineer, Steve. With scrambled eggs, I'm part of the group that can eat them up until that point where they start to taste like eggs and you realize what you're eating and then you can't stand anymore. If you know, you know. Do you ever have that problem?
4: Just put more Tabasco on it. It's fine.
3: So you put Tabasco on your
4: egg? Well, you bet.
3: Oh, wow.
4: Yeah.
3: See, I'm fine with just the yolk.
4: Right.
3: Get that on my hash browns.
4: See, oh, I love the zinginess, and it's not just Tabasco. Like, I mean, I like a lot of different hot sauces, but
3: are you a spicy mayo fan?
4: You know, that's pretty good. Yeah,
3: I love spicy mayo so much.
4: Yeah, I'm growing a lot of hot peppers, and I'm gonna try to make my own hot sauce this year. So we'll see how that goes.
3: Best of luck to you.
4: Thank you.
3: Well, we are talking about our question of the week. What are your favorite places? Where are your favorite places? Not what.
4: Yeah.
3: Where are your favorite places to camp in Minnesota? Text us at 218-326-1234. Larissa, where do you camp?
4: I do not camp. No.
3: Not at all?
4: Nope.
3: Well, what's the aversion to camping?
4: I don't want to rough it on the ground, okay? I worked really, really hard to have a house. Okay? Well,
3: what if you have like an inflatable mattress?
4: Yuck, those deflate in the night. I have yet to find a...
3: Well, you need to buy a brand new one. Why are you using these used ones?
4: Why would I buy another bed when I have a perfectly good one at home?
3: Yeah, but this one's inflatable. I can go anywhere.
4: Great. On the lake? No thanks.
3: I wonder if I could still sleep on the ground. The last time I did, I slept great, though. I didn't even snore.
4: Wow.
3: I know. But that was already 6 years ago. That's probably the last time I camped, I think.
4: Yeah, 6 years ago. Okay.
3: Well, see, I just don't have the equipment. If I had, like, a tent, I have a sleeping bag. But I don't have, like, you know, the skills you need.
4: He lacks skills.
3: Like, I'm not very good at, like, planning for every scenario and, like, packing all that stuff.
4: Right, and as a mom, I have to be. So it's just too stressful. I'll just throw a tent in the yard and the kids can play camping.
3: Yeah. Do they like that?
4: Oh, yeah.
3: Yeah. We used to, with my cousin Joe, we would do that. And we would bring a TV out there.
4: See?
3: And watch the Muppet Show.
4: Camping.
3: That's real camping. But no, some of my favorite places. I don't know. I remember going to Long Lake a lot as a child. With my family, and had a lot of good memories there. They had a sweet arcade there. They had a Pac-Man machine, of course, but they also had Tetris, and I can't remember what the third one was, but it was cool.
4: I don't think my parents ever took us tent camping. Like, I did that with the Girl Scouts. But you know, I'm pretty sure that was in the camp mother's yard as well, so... Ooh. And I remember we made crayon candles in the driveway.
3: How do you make crayon candles?
4: We dug a hole in the gravel and then melted and then stuck some crayons
3: There's
4: in there.
3: A lot of digging of holes in your life.
4: Yeah, gotta dig a hole.
3: I also did Boy Scout camp, which was a rough time for me at the first few days because it was just like I have to be here all week. Then I stabbed my thumb with my knife, so that didn't work out really well either.
4: Yeah. I didn't have any terrible experiences scouting.
3: But that was like the thing to do. Everyone had like pocket knives.
4: Right.
3: So just sharpening sticks all the time.
4: Yeah, I guess. Like, I also remember like when I was in school, I went out with a Boy Scout and then we were in the yard trying to start a fire and he had all this lighter fluid and everything out there. And I just, you know, kind of stacked the sticks with my paper base and then the bigger sticks on top.

0: up, and I got that thing going way earlier than he did with a lot less help.
1: All I need, that's what I did achieve those skills of lighting campfires.
0: Yeah.
1: But I still need like a lighter. I couldn't do like with a rocks. Flint or whatever.
0: My dad showed me how to do it on a flint because we had this primitive cabin, and that, like, I guess that was kind of like camping, but it was still on real beds.
1: Mm.
0: Like, there was an outhouse, there was a hand pump for a well, but.
1: Oh, nice.
0: Yeah.
1: Also, at Boy Scout camp, I remember going out to go to the bathroom in the middle of the night, and all I could see was a sea of raccoons.
0: I would love to see you paint that sea of raccoons.
1: It was just
0: from
1: like
0: memory.
1: All these glowing eyes just everywhere.
0: I think that would be a very interesting art piece, Andrew. Like,
1: I could do that.
0: Yeah.
1: Just an all black painting and then...
0: Get some glow-in-the-dark googly eyes or something. Just...
1: This isn't a bad idea.
0: No, let's roll with this. Let's go. Let's go to the craft store.
1: So what are we doing wrong? Text us at 218-326-1234. How can we improve our camping experience?
0: How can we like camping? Because I'm not convinced.
1: See, I like camping. I just don't like doing all the work.
0: The idea of camping is fine, but the execution, I'm not a big fan of because it all falls on me.
1: You know, when I was like 24 and... was aimless in my life or whatever, I thought I was going to travel all the way to Seattle, Washington by car and just camp the entire way there.
0: Okay.
1: And write about my findings. But
0: how far did you make it?
1: I never did it. Because of the camping planning.
0: The camping plan.
1: Well. But anyway, you can text us your favorite places to camp. Text us at 218-326-1234. Now it's time for From the Vault, where you play something from the KBXE vinyl library. And
0: what do you have for us?
1: What do you think? Today we've got Gordon Lightfoot with the album Summertime Dream.
0: It seems so dreamy.
1: Do you know which famous song is on here? What's his most famous song?
0: The Wreck of the Edmund Fitzgerald.
1: Yeah, that's on
0: okay.
1: here. But we're
0: like,
1: not
0: I thought that was too easy. I'm like, it's got to be some obscure reference.
1: It was either that
0: reference.
1: Or Sundown.
0: Okay.
1: But we're not listening to either of those songs.
0: Oh.
1: We're listening to a different one because this is From the Vault where we play deep cuts.
0: Deep cuts. All right. What's our deep cut?
1: So we're going to hear from Gordon Lightfoot. This song is called Race Among the Ruins.

0: On today's date, June 3rd, 1993, spikenard is putting out its flower. Spikenard makes a very large plant each year from roots. And the plant itself can be 4 or 5 feet high and 3 or 4 feet across. Big, branching plant with lots of leaves and these clusters of yellowish-white flowers at the top. And if you spot some spikenard and watch it over time, you'll see that those flowers will develop berries. And the berries become, sort of a deep purple in the fall. And I have actually had spikenard syrup, and it's quite good. It has enough sugar in it. If you add to it a bit more sugar and put it in a jar with some pectin, you can make some jam or you can make syrup out of it. Spikenard is very delicious, but I think the most amazing thing about the plant is how large it grows and how quickly it establishes itself as a very large plant. There has to be quite a storehouse of energy in the roots of this thing, because to grow 4 or 5 feet high and 4 or 5 feet across in one summer is a pretty remarkable achievement.
1: And that's your Daily Dose of Phenology with John Latimer here on the Wednesday Morning Show. Before that, we had our From the Vault pick. That was Gordon Lightfoot from his album Summertime Dream. That was Race Among the Ruins. I'm Andrew DeZingle here with Larissa Donovan. 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
1: 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It's time now for Best Wishes. We do our best to wish our friends and neighbors happy birthday and happy anniversary for today, June 3rd. Larissa, take it away.
2: All right. The celebrating birthdays with me is Reese Cameron in Grand Rapids. Happy birthday, bud.
1: And Scott Brown in Bemidji celebrating 70th birthday. Happy birthday, Scott.
2: Whoa, congratulations. We're in fine company, I see.
1: And a happy birthday to Larissa Donovan in Bemidji. Happy birthday.
2: Thank you.
1: To celebrate, we're going to play a song that Larissa herself has selected.
2: All right.
1: Who is this?
2: Concrete Blonde.
1: What's the song?
2: I don't even remember.
1: It's Happy Birthday.
2: I don't even remember what it's called.

0: Happy birthday indeed. That was Concrete Blonde with Happy Birthday. For all our birthday people out there, including our very own Larissa Donovan, if you have a birthday or anniversary to share, text us at 218-326-1234. Maybe you want to wish Larissa a happy birthday through the text line.
1: You sure can. I'll take it.
0: Do you remember your favorite present you ever got on your birthday?
1: Oh, I think it was, those spinning dolly things?
0: Oh, yeah.
1: That you pulled a string and then they spun around. I remember getting one of those at a very young age. I think my 7th birthday.
0: Mm-hmm.
1: Promptly got it stuck in the tree.
0: Oh,
1: had to wait
0: no.
1: for a windstorm. had to wait for a windstorm to shake that thing loose. But
0: it did?
1: Yeah.
0: Oh, wow.
1: Yeah.
0: So you got it back.
1: I got it back.
0: So is that the second happiest day of that year?
1: Yeah, definitely. But, I think as kids, all the kids in the neighborhood would go to each other's birthday parties, and we were all a bunch of summer babies. So It was lots of running from yard to yard, playing in tree houses and play houses, and just being odd little children of the 90s. And I'm so sorry that my own kids don't get to experience that.
0: Okay, so was it hard being a summer birthday when, like, the kids during the school year got, like, special attention on those school days?
1: Well, often my birthday landed on the last day of school.
0: Oh.
1: Like, this was going to be Bemidji Area School's last day of school before they settled the contract. Shortened the school year a bit, but June 3rd has often been a last day of school, so yeah.
0: But you're overshadowed.
1: I am, but my mom would still bring in cupcakes for the class, so that was still
0: nice.
1: Cool.
0: So you still got attention.
1: Yeah. I got a few props.
0: That's Larissa Donovan. I'm Andrew DeZingle. In just a bit, we're going to hear more from Morning Edition talking about Scott Pelley being fired from 60 Minutes and George Santos' Kulshi case. That'll be coming up in just a bit. And also, don't forget, later in the show, we're going to be talking with a couple interviews. We're going to be talking about the Procession of Species, which is happening in Park Rapids Friday, June 5th. That's going to be in about a half hour. And then around an hour from now, we're going to be talking Loop the Lake. I'm excited to talk about, because last year we didn't get to have Loop the Lake because that was the same time as the storm.
1: Right. That was a chaotic time. And hoping for no repeats.
0: Absolutely.
1: Fingers crossed. Knock on wood.
0: So now we're going to hear more from Morning Edition.
2: 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I'm E. Martinez in Los Angeles, California.
3: And I'm Leila Fadel in Washington, D.C. An uncivil war within CBS News in 60 Minutes broke into the open light last night. CBS fired veteran correspondent Scott Pelley. New editor-in-chief Barry Weiss has sought to assert control of the network's news division and 60 Minutes, its most prestigious and profitable news program. After she fired two of its award-winning correspondents and its executive producer, Pelley accused the show's new executive producer of being unqualified for the job and Weiss of trying to murder the show. NPR's David Folkenflik has been covering the story and joins us now. Good morning, David.
4: Good morning, Leila.
3: So how did these internal tensions become so combustible?
4: Well, this was a staff meeting on Monday that boiled into the open. The way to think of it from a bit of a distance is you're seeing a group of people who had previously been outsiders trying to take control of an insular culture. Mm-hmm. 60 Minutes is the most watched TV news show in America. You had Barry Weiss, who was brought in just last October from the News and Views site, the Free Press, the center-right site at that, with no experience in television. Deciding she wanted to assert control of this, this property, perhaps the most valuable at CBS News. She fired top executive of the show last week. She ousted two correspondents. And concerns had bubbled up in recent months about Weiss's involvement and editing of the show, that she had been accused of holding up stories and inserting material more favorable to President Trump and to Israel. She brought in a new executive producer with no TV news experience also, named Nick Bilton. And Scott Pelley at this meeting Monday told Milton that he wasn't welcome, he wasn't qualified, and he trotted out that murder line, saying Weiss was trying to murder the show.
3: Yeah, and so I'm hearing you say, this is the most watched TV news show in America. It's prestigious, it's profitable. So what is CBS actually trying to achieve here?
4: Well, Weiss came in and she had been openly concerned about what she contends is sort of anti-Trump bias in the mainstream media and CBS itself. She and Bilton said that what they're really trying to do is refashion 60 Minutes for the digital age. But it's worth understanding also the context in which she was brought in. David Ellison only took over CBS's parent company Paramount last summer with the approval of President Trump's regulators. He's now seeking approval from the Trump administration for a much bigger deal to take over Warner Brothers Discovery's, the parent company of HBO, and not unrelatedly, CNN. And, you know, he and his father, the co-founder of Oracle, have essentially allied themselves with the president in their pursuit of doing so.
3: What have we heard from CBS and Pelley since the firing?
4: Well, you've heard dueling statements. Bilton sent a letter to Pelley as well as to the staff, but the one to Pelley was shared with NPR. He called Pelley's performance performatively hostile, and said that he hijacked that first meeting with staff on Monday, and that he essentially shut down efforts to reach out to him, overtures to figure out a more constructive path to work through differences. Pelley is the former anchor of CBS News. He shared a statement with NPR saying that 60 Minutes had lost his way and that executives sought to make him inject falsehoods, biased, unverified claims. He's now the third correspondent to make that claim along the two who were forced out. CBS hasn't responded to my queries about those allegations.
3: And really quickly, do we know what's ahead for 60 Minutes?
4: I think there are only three correspondents left, and we don't know whether or not they'll stick around. I think we're going to hear news from them in the next day or two.
3: That's NPR's media correspondent, David Folkenflik. Thank you, David.
4: You bet.
2: Federal authorities are investigating disgraced former Congressman George Santos over his activity on the betting site Kalshi. Prediction markets have flourished in President Trump's second term, and this is the latest instance of a suspected insider trading on them. NPR's Bobby Allen broke the Santos story, joins us now to discuss. So, Bobby, what are the allegations?
5: So on prediction markets like Kalshi, people can bet on what word someone says or if someone is going to show up at a major event. And that was the case for Trump's State of the Union back in February. A day before the event, Santos posted this video on X.
6: I'm going to be there for the State of the Union in the gallery, guys. Just chill, trolls. Chill.
5: Just chill, trolls. Okay, so traders on Kalshi saw this to mean, well, that Santos would be there. So the odds of him being there soared to close to 80%. But according to three people with direct knowledge of his trades, Santos, right after this video, started betting that he would not be at the State of the Union. When the speech started, Santos shared on X that he was actually watching it from an airport TV, not at the event live at all. On Kalshi, that plummeted his odds of being there. But by then, Santos had already cashed out. None of the three people I talked to, were authorized to speak publicly about the case.
2: So, Bobby, I just want to completely understand this. George Santos was betting on what he may or may not do.
5: That's right. And okay. This has now prompted two federal investigations. I talked to Santos, and he said, well, that's news to me. When I asked him about the Justice Department and the Commodity Futures Trading Commission looking into this, that was his response, right? He claimed he was not informed about it, but a source familiar with the investigation told me Kalshi has actually been trying to interview him for months. The source said Kalshi referred the matter to the Justice Department and the CFTC. When I asked Santos whether he was on Kalshi, he said, quote, I am not saying yes, I'm not saying no.
2: Okay, so it's been a while since we've talked about George Santos. Remind us of George Santos.
5: Sure. So George Santos was a former New York congressman who in 2022 ran on what turned out to be a long list of lies. He lied about his education, about his mother being in the World Trade Center during the September 11th attacks, about his grandparents escaping the Holocaust. Much of what he said on the campaign trail was completely fabricated, but he was elected. Soon into his term, he was hit with a federal indictment for wire fraud and other charges. He was expelled from Congress, and a judge later sentenced him to more than 7 years in prison. That was cut short by President Trump, who in October commuted his sentence and set him free.
2: So can you put this latest Santos case into context for us? Because we're hearing a lot lately about insider trading on prediction markets.
5: Yeah, we really are. And that's because there are two things happening at once. Sites like Kalshi and Polymarket are getting more and more popular, and federal law enforcement is starting to crack down on cases of people abusing insider information. Last week, the Justice Department charged a Google employee with using confidential company information on search trends to earn more than $1 million on Polymarket. That came after another case where a U.S. Special Forces soldier made big profits betting on Venezuelan leader Nicolas Maduro being toppled before the public knew about it. So federal investigators are pursuing cases alleging traders broke the laws by manipulating prediction markets with insider intel. So yes, Trump officials have brought some cases, but the administration's overall approach to prediction markets is really quite hands-off. There's a growing body of research, in fact, that suggests that most insider trading is not being detected and not being investigated at all.
2: That's NPR tech reporter Bobby Allen. Bobby, thanks.
5: Thanks, A.
2: This is NPR News.
0: 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I'm Andrew DeZingle, here with Larissa Donovan. 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The event includes live music, performances, community activities, and a DJ set by Malachi Coons. More information is available on the Itasca Pride Facebook page.
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0: 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And
1: 50.
0: So that comes with some special things we're doing, including the Picks of 76, where we look back at albums that came out in 1976 that have proven to be influential on the rock and roll and other music world.
1: Absolutely. I mean, 76 was... I mean, that's the whole scene of Dazed and Confused, the summer of 1976.
0: Oh, it's 76?
1: Yep.
0: Oh, I didn't realize that.
1: Yep.
0: Gosh, what a good movie.
1: Classic. Great tunes in that one, too.
0: Yeah. Which is funny, because the movie's called Dazed and Confused, but they never play Led Zeppelin's Dazed and Confused. Do you know that song?
1: Yeah, I probably do. I've
0: been dazed and confused.
1: See?
0: It's how many of you?
1: Yeah, I know that one. Just needed a little help, okay?
0: That was a tough one. It's hard to do what is his name? Robert Palmer. No, not Robert Palmer.
1: Plant.
0: Robert Plant. You might as well face it. You're addicted to love. There, we got them both out there.
1: There you go. There you go. He got it.
0: But we're going to listen to this week's picks from 76, and then we're going to hear a tune from that album.
1: All right.
0: As we continue to celebrate our 50th birthday here at KXE, we're looking back at influential albums from 1976. This week, we're looking at Thin Lizzy's rock classic, Jailbreak.
7: Tonight there's gonna be a jailbreak.
0: Thin Lizzy hailed from Dublin, Ireland, and started in 1969. Jailbreak is their sixth studio album, and it's widely regarded as their best, and for good reason. The guitars are crunchy, the drums are propelling, and lead singer Phil Lynott will have you believe that everything he's saying is the most important thing in the world. This album is packed with so many amazing songs, including Cowboy Song, Romeo and the Lonely Girl, the title track, and of course, The Boys Are Back in Town. As long as there are fast cars, good friends, and rock and roll, there will always be a need for albums like Jailbreak.

0: This is the Up North Look Back, where we're digging into the local news archives from 1976, the year KAXE was born. I'm Chelsea Perkins. It's the week of June 1st. Police arrested 18-year-old Kenneth Scott Davis Jr. of Bemidji on June 4th, 1976, in connection with the stabbing death of 15-year-old Stephanie Fulmer. The body of the Fulmer girl was found just north of Bemidji Town and Country Club by two school-aged children. Sheriff Tom Tolman confirmed the girl had been stabbed 14 times in the chest. She was last seen alive at a large outdoor keg party east of Long Lake in Sugar Bush Township. An escapee from the West Virginia State Penitentiary was arrested in a private cabin near Swan River. Willie Barney Jr. had escaped 3 weeks prior. At the cabin, the Itasca County Sheriff's Office found the 1975 Ford that he stole from the state of West Virginia when he escaped. Barney was charged with two counts of burglary in the county, one of the gas station in Warba and the other of the Wawina Post Office. A second train derailment in 5 weeks took place in Bagley on June 2, 1976. 1 mile west of the Bagley Depot, the 74th car and a 105-car train left the rails for unknown reasons, and 11 more behind it followed suit, tearing up several hundred yards of track. The water level on White Oak Lake near Deer River was 5 feet below the 1975 levels a year earlier because of dry conditions. Several cities put restrictions on watering lawns due to the ongoing drought, including Deer River, Calumet, and Coleraine. Calumet also banned the use of city water to operate minnow tanks. A petition was circulating in June 76 in protest of a proposed change in school district boundaries. The North Home School District proposed taking the Squaw Lake and Door Lake areas from the Grand Rapids District. The petition objected on the grounds that people who lived in the area would lose the taconite tax credit Grand Rapids School District residents qualify for. Beltrami County Zoning Administrator Bill Patnode said lakeshore property owners had until January 1, 1977 to eliminate sewer systems that didn't conform with the county ordinance. Sewer systems targeted for elimination were cesspools, with as many as 65 to 70% of people living on lakeshore using them. Evidence showed that cesspools were a main source of polluted groundwater supplies, allowing raw sewage to leak into soil. Minnesota's Bert Blyleven pitched well in what might have been his last game as a Twin, but Southpaw wizard Frank Tanana of California pitched even better. The result of that June 1976 pitching duel was a 3-2 Angels victory. Blyleven was booed and jeered by the fans, and when he walked off the mound in the ninth inning, he raised his arm in a well-known obscene gesture. He told reporters later he, quote, couldn't care less about the fans. 20 years later, Blyleven would become the color commentator for the Twins, a job he held through 2020. The Itasca County Historical Society opened a new display in June 76 at Old Central School, showing life in the early days of Grand Rapids. Former county attorney and judge John J. Benton offered his thoughts on saving Old Central School. He said a lot of people were sentimental about the building and, quote, some people judge progress by the size of the parking lots, but I say we should save the building. Mr. and Mrs. James Niles, residents of Sunset Nursing Home in Park Rapids, celebrated their 70th anniversary in May 1976. In 1906, when she was 19 and he was 20, they were married at her father's home. They traveled by horse to Clear Lake and boarded a train north, renting a house for the summer while they were building their first home in LaPorte. Mr. Niles worked as a logger and mail hauler and spent time as a section worker for the railroad. Mrs. Niles recalled that, quote, a lot of people lumbered then, until the big trees were all gone. And finally, an advertisement for Ailers in downtown Brainerd and in Breezy Point notes the bicentennial and asks, are you ready for the summer of 76? You can be in Aileen's sensational sportswear coordinates in Americana colors of red, white, and blue. Make fashion fireworks at the parades, picnics, and family get-togethers. 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
3: Thank you.
2: And we heard from Brenda. 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
3: Oh, that's so sweet.
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3: On to the weather, we have a chance of showers and thunderstorms after 5 here in beautiful Bemidji. It'll be partly sunny otherwise, highs 80 to 85, south wind 10 to 15. Showers with a chance of thunderstorms later for across the region. Mostly cloudy, low in the upper 50s tonight, and wind from the south up to 5 to 15. Tomorrow, mostly cloudy, gradually becoming sunny with highs 80 to 85. And then Friday, another chance of showers, mostly sunny, highs 79 to 84.
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4: Live from NPR News in Washington, I'm Korva Coleman. The head of the UN's nuclear watchdog agency says inspectors have been on the ground in Iran, but they did not go back to facilities that were attacked. Instead, they visited small labs and other facilities. NPR's Aya Batraoui reports.
5: Rafael Grossi of the International Atomic Energy Agency says there's very limited to no activity in Iran now in uranium mining and enrichment. Grossi was directly involved in nuclear talks between Iran and the U.S. in February, just before the U.S. and Israel struck Iran. Asked by NPR if Iran had agreed then to zero stockpiling of its highly enriched uranium, Grossi said it's hard to say because talks were truncated by war.
6: There were a number of alternatives that were being discussed at that time. One is what you mentioned, but it was not the only one.
5: Grossi says other options included Iran halting or limiting enrichment. Now he says it's yet to be seen what can be agreed on. Aya Batraoui, NPR News, Abu Dhabi.
4: Meanwhile, speaking to podcaster Moran and Devine, President Trump said today Iran has agreed to not have a nuclear weapon. However, there's been no comment from Iran on that statement. Six states held primaries yesterday. In Iowa, the winner of the Republican gubernatorial primary is businessman Zach Lane. He will face Iowa's Democratic state auditor in November's general election. From Iowa Public Radio, Katerina Sestarek reports.
7: Lane narrowly won the Republican nomination over Congressman Randy Feenstra, who was endorsed by President Trump last week. Lane was endorsed by the political arm of the Make America Healthy Again movement. He says nobody thought he could win.
8: We were outspent, opposed by the establishment, told to wait our turn. Well, tonight the people of Iowa had something to say about that we're not going to wait anymore.
7: Lane will face Democratic State Auditor Rob Sand this fall. It's the first time in 20 years Iowa has a wide-open governor's race without an incumbent. The Cook Political Report has labeled the race a toss-up, even though Republicans have a major voter registration advantage in Iowa. For NPR News, I'm Katerina Sestarek in Des Moines.
4: In Boston, a federal judge is considering whether to block parts of President Trump's executive order. It calls for restricting voting by mail. NPR's Hansi Lo Wong has more.
9: So far, the executive order President Trump signed in March has not directly affected mail-in voting for this year's elections. It calls for the U.S. Postal Service to come up with lists of eligible voters and deliver mail ballots only to people on those lists. USPS is financial support of NPR. Mika Simmons is an attorney for Delta Sigma Theta Sorority, one of the order's challengers.
10: No president has the authority to rewrite election law by executive order.
9: A federal judge in Boston is now weighing whether Trump's order violates the Constitution, which gives power to state legislatures and Congress, not the president, to set federal election rules. Anzila Wong, NPR News.
4: This is NPR. The U.S. Supreme Court has cleared the way for Alabama to use a congressional district map that was drawn up to favor Republicans. Last week, a special three-judge panel had overturned the map, saying it was created to discriminate against black voters. Democratic Congressman Shamari Figures, a black representative from Alabama, will likely lose his seat in upcoming elections. Millions of people will come together for the World Cup starting next week. To help ensure their health and safety, host cities are preparing for common hazards. NPR's Ping Huang has more on these efforts.
11: Los Angeles is hosting 8 games, including the U.S. team's opening match against Paraguay. Dr. Barbara Ferrer is L.A. County's public health director.
12: There'll be hundreds of events. All of them will need to have a visit by one of our environmental health inspectors if they're serving food, and they'll need to be permitted.
11: They're looking out for spikes in infectious diseases and screening for biological and chemical threats. Also providing tips to the public on celebrating safely and staying healthy for long outdoor stretches in the sun. It's a lot of work, and it's happening at a time when federal funding for public health is strapped. Ferrer says her staff is working overtime and forgoing some of their usual responsibilities. Ping Huang, NPR News.
4: Officials in New York City warn that getting into the city's sewer system is both dangerous and illegal. A handful of recent videos show a small group of people pulling up manhole covers and disappearing into the sewers. Police are investigating, but city officials warn there are gas and power lines down there, too. This is NPR.
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0: And that was Humbird from their new album, Morning When It Comes. That song was called Daughter of Empire. Here on the Wednesday Morning Show on KAXE, KBXE, People Power Radio. It is now 8:10, and you're listening to the Wednesday Morning Show. I'm Andrew DeZingle here with Larissa Donovan. Procession of the Species is happening in Park Rapids Friday, June 5th, and it's celebrating biodiversity and the return of the monarchs. There'll be a procession, puppets, art, food, music, and costumes. Here to talk more about it is Logan Monroe, the executive director of the Giwe Denang Treaty Rights and Cultural Museum. Welcome to the show.
1: Hi, good morning.
0: Good morning.
2: Well, hello, Logan. Why don't you tell us about the Giwe Denang Treaty Rights and Cultural Museum? Are we saying that right?
1: Yes, perfect. Awesome. So Giwe Denang is, of course, a treaty rights and culture museum focused on the history and the culture and the language of Ojibwe people, Dakota people, all around indigenous people of Minnesota and the United States. We sit right in the heart of Park Rapids, which sits in 1855 treaty territory for Ojibwe people. Yeah, we got all sorts of art and exhibits filled with the history and the culture and the language of this land's indigenous people. And we aim to educate and inform and leave people with a better understanding of who we are.
2: Right. And because all of Minnesota is ceded treaty territory, right, Logan?
1: Yeah.
0: So we have the Procession of the Species going on this Friday. What can you tell us about that event?
1: So this is inspired by an event that actually happens every year in Olympia, Washington, which was started by all sorts of awesome people who are working in ecology and biology and environmentalism that aims to celebrate, all of our different species here on Earth, our biodiversity, our life, from animals to plants to any sort of living thing. And so what Giwe Denang is trying to do is trying to have a little bit of that here in the Park Rapids area up here in the Northwoods. We're trying to just have a celebration of life and, all these living things around us. Of course, being an indigenous organization, we want to put our own little spin on that and have some Ojibwe songs and dance and culture and language mixed into that. We have some awesome guest artists coming in to do a puppet making workshop for some of the local students. So they're going to be able to participate in this procession parade coming up here. And it's all just sort of trying to get together with the community, especially during these times, when we're facing a lot of challenges in our environment with our animals, our plants, and of course, our sense of community and, spiritual well-being.
0: So where will the things happening for the event be? Where will they be happening in Park Rapids?
1: So the workshop, this Monarch Butterfly Puppet Making Workshop is happening in the morning at the Park Rapids Armory Arts and Events Center. We're going to be making some puppets. We got some awesome exhibitors coming in to help us sort of fill out the day. Then at 1 o'clock, we're going from that Armory Arts and Event Center all the way across the bridge to Heartland Park, where we'll sort of end with a nice celebration with music and food and vendors and other exhibitors and sort of end the day there.
2: So, Logan, it sounds like this is going to be a very visually interesting event. Like, how big of puppets are we talking about? Or are people able to make whatever size they wish?
1: Yes. So a lot of the puppets are going to be handheld. There's going to be some, like, masks and things like that. And we're also incorporating huge full-body puppets that have to be operated by a few people at a time. So we're actually training volunteers before the procession to operate large four-legged animals like bears and wolves, large butterflies that are gonna be pretty big spectacles.
2: It sounds amazing. The Giwe Denang Treaty Rights and Culture Museum taking on this project on its own, or do you have some partners in the community helping bring this together?
1: Yeah, so we are very fortunate to have a nice community that has the same sort of vision and aligns with what we're trying to do. So of course the community education, the Armory Arts and Event Center itself, Create Community Studios, Heartland Arts, the NAC, they're all helping us out. They all have a huge part in the success of this event.
2: So what should people know before they go? Like, should they get all their butterfly wings out of storage? Like, what sort of things should people know before they go, Logan?
1: Yeah, so we are very open to the community participating in this. We want to open this up to everybody, you know, with the procession, with the celebration, after the procession. Everyone is welcome. Everyone is able to attend. If you want to participate in the puppet making workshop, that is something you have to sign up for with community education. You can find more information on our website, www.giwaydenung.org, or emailing us at info@giwaydenung.org. But again, we are super open for everyone to come in and participate, put on any sort of costume that relates to life on Earth, whether that's, butterfly wings or a bird or an elephant or a milkweed plant. We're super excited to have you participate with us.
2: It seems like creativity. You go run with it.
0: And Logan, so what if the weather turns into being rainy or stormy this weekend? What will happen then?
1: So in the event that we run into some rain or something like that, we have planned to hold those procession and celebrations in the Armory and Event Center there in Park Rapids.
0: Excellent. So what do you hope people take away from this whole day of events?
1: I hope people are more, comfortable with self-expression, of course, with their creativity, but also just walking away with, again, that sort of spiritual uplifting, that sense of community, that sense of belonging, not only within our community with our indigenous people, but also just among the rest of the species here on Earth.
0: Excellent. So the event will be happening this Friday. And Logan, thank you so much for joining us.
1: Yeah, of course.
0: All right. We're going to listen to a tune now. This is Mina Moore with the song Heavy Load.

0: And that was Mina Moore with the new song, Heavy Load, here on the Wednesday Morning Show. I'm Andrew DeZingle here with Larissa Donovan.
1: Good morning.
0: 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And we have been getting some texts from the text line wishing Larissa a happy birthday.
1: Aww.
0: Happy birthday, Larissa.
1: How sweet.
0: And we also heard from Janine and Pete from Angora. We were talking about favorite campsites, and they said favorite camping at Big State Recreation Area on Red Lake.
1: Ah, okay.
0: We haven't got any tips yet, though, to get us to
1: like
0: be more
1: camping
0: people.
1: Well, good luck.
0: Nothing could convince you?
1: I might be convinced to go glamping.
0: Okay.
1: On a bed.
0: Now, to remind me, what is glamping again?
1: Glamping is like a really decked out camper that has all comforts of home that you can drag into rural areas.
0: Yeah. Our family was never a camper. We were always a tent family. And I remember this one place we used to go camping became all RV camping. So the tents were out.
1: Yeah. Right. Yeah. It's a whole thing. Like, but I don't know if I'd want to be that person either. Like, I might be willing to go along with it, but I don't know if I'd make that my whole personality. You know
0: I would
1: I mean?
0: Love to go camping if someone else did all the planning. That sounds like ideal situation.
1: Gotta become a dad for that, Andrew.
0: All right. So we're going to hear more from Morning Edition in just a bit, talking about the Ebola vaccine timeline. But don't forget, around 8:40 this morning, we're going to be talking about Loop the Lake. That will be going on June 20th. And excited.
1: Oh, you know,
0: we're biking fans.
1: We are biking fans. I don't know. Like, they sometimes have thousands of people going around that lake, at least 1,000.
0: And you've already been around the lake once this summer so far?
1: Yeah, once this summer so far. And it was a lot, and I was tired, and I wasn't eager to do it the next day.
0: How many times do you think on average you go around the lake during a normal summer?
1: Probably 3 or 4 times.
0: Okay.
1: Yeah.
0: Yeah, that would say that'd be around my average.
1: Like, I'm not trying to race anyone or make a personal best time. I'm just...
0: For some reason, I'm competing with, I don't know who, but I...
1: He's competing with himself, folks.
0: I can do it in 45 minutes.
1: Whoa. It took us hours, literal hours, but we stopped a lot. We had a little kid with us, so...
0: Okay.
1: Yeah.
0: Well, it's fun, you know.
1: Yeah.
0: I mean, there's a playground. Why not stop?
1: Exactly. Yeah. And Loop the Lake has lots of stops, too.
0: What do you do in those situations where you get, like, the gnats hovering there? You know, you're like, you know, every once in a while on the trail, there's just, like, that bug thing.
1: Yeah.
0: Are you a close-your-eyes person?
1: No.
0: How do you do it?
1: I would prefer to close my mouth. Okay.
0: Well, definitely
1: that's
0: that.
1: That's more important.
0: You cover your nose.
1: No, I'm not. That's...
0: You're not worried?
1: I'm

0: at that. What are they going to do? What are they going to do,
1: they
0: Andrew?
1: Get in your nose.
0: And then what?
1: And then it hurts or something. It's uncomfortable.
0: It's a little awkward, yes. But you can take a tip from my dad's book and always have like the pocket Kleenex with you so you're ready for anything.
1: That's a smart idea.
0: Mm-hmm.
1: All right, we're going to hear more from Morning Edition.
2: It's Morning Edition from NPR News. I'm Leila Fadel.
3: And I'm A. Martinez. Tip-off for Game 1 of this year's NBA Finals is tonight in San Antonio. The Spurs face the New York Knicks in a matchup guaranteed to give the league a new champion for the 8th year in a row. Jake Fisher covers the NBA for the Stein Line on Substack. So, Jake, I mean, the Knicks have the celebrity fans, Spike Lee, Timothy Chalamet, but the Spurs are the betting favorite. I mean, it feels like must-see TV to me.
4: It is must-see TV because this is either going to be the end of a long 50-plus year New York Knicks title drought or the true coronation of 22-year-old Victor Wembanyama as the alien touching down from France and taking over the NBA.
3: I mean, doesn't it feel like that? I mean, you mentioned the coronation. I know we're maybe ahead of ourselves there, but he's a 7'4 center. A league has never seen anyone like him because he has the skills of a shooting guard as well as being a center who blocks shots and rebounds. And he beats the team that's the defending champ on their home floor. So it feels like this is something that's building for him.
4: And he's just 22 years old. He is in this era of superstars in at least the NBA who don't really allow much access to the media, who all don't want to seem vulnerable or show too much of their personalities that can reveal anything aside from being a superhero. This guy is meditating with monks, and he's playing he's playing chess in the park with strangers. He is truly a Renaissance man at just 22 years old.
3: Yeah, the Knicks have had 5 more days of rest than the Spurs. The Spurs went to 7 games against Oklahoma City in the Western Conference Finals, but the Knicks swept the Cavaliers. So they've had a lot more time to just kind of relax. What do you think of that, to rest versus maybe the immediacy that the Spurs might bring to the series?
4: It's definitely a factor here. I think it could work against New York, but they had a very similar setup against Cleveland in the Eastern Conference Finals where they swept Philadelphia in the second round and they had this big layover in the exact same scenario. Cleveland won on the road game 7 against Detroit and New York came out and won that game 1, although that was at home in New York. So now they go on the road where they have to obviously go against a roaring crowd that will be very, very fired up. So they're going to need to steal one of these 2 games in San Antonio, I believe.
3: Okay, so really quick, the Knicks win if blank. Go ahead.
4: The Knicks win if Jalen Brunson can be the best player in a David versus Goliath situation. He's an everyman 6-foot, you know, guard against the 7'4" alien we were just talking about.
3: And the Spurs win if?
4: The Spurs win if their complementary playmakers can keep up with all the hype around them. If these young guys outside of Victor, the Steph Castles, the Dylan Harpers, the Devin Vassells, if they can all hit shots and rise to his level.
3: Now, Game 3 is going to be in Madison Square Garden. I mean, ratings for the NBA Finals have fallen in recent years. So how important is it? Quickly, got about 30 seconds to go here. How important is it for the NBA to get a game in New York City in the NBA Finals?
4: It's huge. I mean, for years, there were jokes that David Stern, the former commissioner, would have done everything he could to rig the finals to get this matchup to happen. So not only for it to be New York, but for it to have this rich kind of history repeating itself of this being the exact same matchup from 1999, it's something that I think will have a nostalgia factor as much of a new kind of kid on the block situation as well.
3: Jake Fisher covers the NBA for the Stein Line. Jake, thanks a lot.
4: Thank you.
3: This is Morning Edition from NPR News. I'm A. Martinez.
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0: Hello.
1: The birthday celebrator.
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1: 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And looking at the weather today, it is still nice out. It's getting a little partly cloudy out there. Chance of showers and thunderstorms after 5 p.m. in the Bemidji area. Otherwise, it should be partly sunny for most of the area. Highs 80 to 85. South winds 10 to 15 miles per hour. Perfect weather to move an entire apartment, wouldn't you say?
0: I'd say so. This is great moving weather.
1: Yeah, I can't wait to do that later.
0: Let me know if you need any help moving into the hood, Andrew.
1: I can't ask you to help me move on your birthday. Tonight, though, should be showers with a chance of thunderstorms later for everybody. Mostly cloudy, lows in the upper 50s, wind from the south 5 to 15 miles per hour. Thursday should be mostly cloudy, then gradually becoming sunny with highs 80 to 85, west winds 5 to 10 miles per hour. Overnight lows in the low to mid 50s. Now it's time for the Up North Report.
5: For KAXE News, I'm Megan Buffington with the Up North Report. A wildfire northwest of Ely has burned between 30 and 35 acres in the Superior National Forest since starting Monday afternoon. The Birch Bay fire was initially estimated at 3 acres after it was detected west of the north arm of Burntside Lake. The fire grew amid high temperatures, low humidity, and light winds. According to St. Louis County Sheriff Gordon Ramsey, no structures have been lost and the cause of the fire is under investigation.
6: We are reminding people of the dangerous fire conditions that exist today. If you have a campfire or anything, please make sure you're monitoring it and that it is entirely out when you're done with it. But it is very dry.
5: A Tuesday afternoon update from the U.S. Forest Service Management Team says additional fire crews have arrived and were working on containment lines on the northeast side of the fire. Thick forest and slash on the south side mean it's not safe for firefighters to work directly on the fire edge. The Birch Bay fire burned part of an established prescribed fire area. Crews are evaluating the lines that were already built for the prescribed fire for possible use. The public is asked to stay away from the area. House Speaker Lisa Demuth will run in the Republican primary for Minnesota governor, despite previously pledging to drop out of the race if she lost the endorsement. The party's delegates chose Army veteran and former healthcare executive Kendall Qualls on Saturday in a lengthy process that took 10 ballots to resolve. Demuth's announcement Tuesday sets up a three-way Republican primary on August 11th between Demuth, Qualls, and MyPillow CEO Mike Lindell. The winner of the primary will face presumptive DFL nominee Senator Amy Klobuchar in November. The Minnesota Reformer reports that Demuth justified reneging on her pledge to abide by the endorsement by pointing to alleged voting irregularities at the convention in Duluth. Minnesota Republican Party Chairman Alex Pleshish gave candidates the green light to go to the primary. Pleshish says the state party is still backing Qualls. He will receive access to the party's resources and be the subject of party advertising. Demuth argues her leadership in the Minnesota legislature makes her the most qualified among the GOP candidates. The primary means that the Republican candidates will be focused on campaigning throughout the summer amongst themselves, leaving Klobuchar to campaign without a known opponent. Tuesday was the last day for candidates in races eligible for a primary election to file to run for office. Girls team wrestling and esports are one step closer to becoming official Minnesota State High School League activities. The league had its final board meeting of the school year Tuesday in Brooklyn Center. The Minnesota Star Tribune reports the board approved a presenting partnership model for esports or competitive video gaming. A similar model is used for robotics and clay target. Esports provider Fenworks will continue to lead the program, but the State High School League will host a state championship event. The board also approved emerging sports status for girls wrestling for team duels. Girls individual wrestling is already a State High School League event. The emerging status designation is an important step to it becoming a full-fledged team sport. When girls wrestling first started in 2021, 250 students competed. By last year, nearly 2,000 were wrestling. Girls flag football was also seeking emerging status, but the board tabled the discussion. The Star Tribune says the sport was expected to receive the designation because of its unmistakable growth. The Minnesota Vikings kickstarted girls' flag football in the state, and teams currently play doubleheaders on Sundays so students can compete in another spring sport. The MSHSL does not allow teams to play on Sundays. The Minnesota Department of Transportation will begin construction on the Highway 6 Big Fork River Bridge on Monday. The bridge is just north of the southern junction of Itasca County Road 14, about 30 miles north of Deer River. The project will replace the current weight-restricted bridge. Traffic will not be able to cross the bridge starting Monday and will be detoured. The detour is expected to be in place through November. That's it for the Up North Report. From the KAXE News Desk, I'm Megan Buffington, telling the stories of northern Minnesota through local news.
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1: And that is the Up North Report here on the Wednesday Morning Show. I'm Andrew Dezingle here with the one and only Larissa Donovan.
0: Hello. Thank you for having me.
1: And it is her birthday, so I'll allow that. It is 8:35 and the biking season is here. And that means Bemidji's Loop the Lake Festival can't be far behind. It will be going on Saturday, June 20th. And today we're joined by Murr Gilman and Donna Palavec to talk more about it. So welcome to the show.
8: Well, thanks for having us on.
1: Yeah, excellent. So I hate to start on a kind of dour note, but this is kind of a return event for Loop the Lake Festival, because last year it happened to land after our summer derecho. And just wondering how kind of the Loop the Lake Festival handled the whole situation.
9: Well, the one good thing that came out of that whole day was the fact that we were able to donate some of the food that we had ready to go for the participants to the Red Cross Emergency Center, and also to campers at Lake Bemidji State Park that were stranded because of all the trees that were downed in the park. So that was a nice piece that we are grateful that we could have that opportunity.
0: Yeah. And I'm sure the people were very thankful for what you could provide as well.
8: Yeah, we had cold chocolate milk, cold watermelon.
0: And it was a hot weekend, so I'm
8: it
0: sure
8: was
0: that
8: a hot
0: great.
8: Weekend. So they were grateful to have our cool, refreshing foods.
9: And I think it provided some meals even at the emergency shelter, because we donated hot dogs, buns, cookies, chips. Things that we had all ready to go, but nowhere to go.
1: So now Loop the Lake will make its triumphant return.
0: Triumphant.
1: June 20th.
0: Glorious.
1: So what can you tell about what will be happening for the 2026 Loop the Lake?
8: Well, I'm going to start with the T-shirt, because that is a tie between last year and this year. We had a T-shirt design that reflects the storm, and it has an image on it of fallen timber / debris and one tree left standing with bicyclists riding past it. Ooh. And then the words, Donna, help me with the
9: resilience, growth, and community.
0: I think that those are perfect for our little community here.
8: Yeah, so we feel like it'll be a celebration of bouncing back.
1: Excellent. So what can you tell us about kind of why Loop the Lake started in the first place?
8: Yes. Bemidji was in consideration for a Blue Cross Blue Shield grant of Nice Ride bikes, which are still hanging around town. They're the orange ones. And sort of indestructible, I think. But that one of the things that they wanted to have happen was an event. And so a group of us started planning. And through the planning process, there were 15 maybe people on our steering committee at that time. And we came up with Loop the Lake. And we started in, I think this is laudable, we started in November of 2013 and pulled off an event in June of 2020. 14.
1: Oh, wow.
8: and we had hoped, or my goal, I agreed to convene the group. And so that was kind of my role, but just kind of kept us on track. And my personal goal was 250. If we can get 250 people. And the first year we had 355. And then we just grew from there to, we're in the neighborhood of 950 to 1,000 people.
1: Yeah, and such an amazing visual of seeing so many people on the bike trail during that time. So you mentioned that you had that quick turnaround that first year. Can you tell us about kind of what goes into planning for an event like this?
8: Well, we'll have a wrap-up right after this year's event, and then take a couple months off, and then we'll have one planning meeting in the fall. Then we take the winter off and start planning again in March, February and March.
9: I think one of these unique pieces, there's a couple of unique pieces. One, our event is not a race, it's not a fundraiser, it's very inclusive. But the other thing is that we have had sponsors who return year after year. We have volunteers who return year after year. We have over 50% of our volunteers have worked at the event 5 years or more. And that is laudable.
1: Yeah. So what do the volunteers do for the event?
9: The volunteers can do anything from helping us get things set up at the start finish, like putting up the arches, getting the barricades up for the road closures, putting up signs, putting up banners, serving food. And then along the way, there's different stops, and there's food to be served. Or like at Rutgers, we have a crew of volunteers on the Bemidji Avenue curve as a safety measure. And then we also have volunteers at the entrance, kind of directing the riders where to go. And we have volunteers inside the lodge serving food, but also a musician. And then we go to Lake Bemidji State Park, and that's really the place that serves the biggest banquet along the way. And we have quite a team that continues to return year after year, serving the food and directing the people where to go in, where to go out. And then we finish up on the east side of the lake at Whitetail, and we have kind of last-minute snacks before they get back to the finish, where they can enjoy music and just kind of celebrate their accomplishment.
1: Yeah, what goes on at the after people go around the lake? What goes on for the event?
8: Well, I just want to support Donna's comments about volunteers, because this is a pretty unique role at the finish line. Donna had the idea after watching the Olympics, I think, that the skiing, that we should have cowbells.
0: So love that.
8: We
0: love
8: didn't
0: that idea.
8: Get to have cowbells last year.
9: We ordered them last year and never got to use them.
0: So, well, I have my own. Can I just bring my own cowbell?
9: You bet.
8: Okay. So some volunteers are going to ring cowbells. What goes on at the end? Food, music, socializing.
9: We usually wrap up by about 1 o'clock. So, riders can begin anytime between 7:30 and 10. And that helps kind of spread people out on the path. And some people will take their time and make every stop and sit in the lodge at Rutgers and listen to music. And others are, hey, we are on our way and we are going. It varies.
8: And some people go around twice.
0: Yeah. it's great to, like, the Lake Loop is a beautiful bike ride, and it's great that here that there's going to be a safety on one of the corners that, makes me a little nervous when I'm doing it outside the group. But are riders of all ages encouraged to, or, my 6-year-old did the Lake Loop not too long ago, so she probably would want to do this.
9: We've seen families where they might have like a 3 or 4-year-old that has a little bike, and that little 3 or 4-year-old will bike a ways, and then they mount the bike on the trailer, and the kid goes in the trailer, and kids go on. I mean, one year we saw a fireman who had his bike a tag along, and a cart.
0: Oh, wow.
9: And
0: it must have been one powerful fireman.
9: No kidding. And we also have dogs that have made the course.
1: Probably not on the bike, though.
9: Maybe on the handlebars. I've seen them in the basket.
8: Yeah, I've seen them in carts, and I've seen them on handlebars. I've seen them in backpacks.
1: Oh.
8: Yeah. I want to go back to safety.
10: Yes.
8: And we just talked about the curb at Northwoods Landing on County 21. And then when you get to where County 22 meets, which is Birchmont Beach Road.
9: County 20, isn't it?
8: What did I say?
9: 22, but 20.
0: Birchmont
9: 20.
0: Beach Road.
8: No, yeah. Birchmont Beach Road, 20. 22's on my brain. Sorry. County Road 20 that goes out past the country club and the park. That's a narrow road with not much shoulder, so we close a lane. And that has safety implications for the bicyclists. It's really a good deal. They get the whole eastbound lane. The bad news is that it inconveniences the residents, and we try to alert them that on that Saturday morning, they're going to have to go east to go west. And,
0: right.
8: So they'll travel in the other lane. I'll just say other lane. We alert them. They'll be getting information
0: right.
8: from us. But it does, I think that gives riders a freedom that they don't have the rest of the year.
1: Mm-hmm. And what do you think it is about Loop the Lake that has become like you said, you started out with 350 showing up. Now you're almost 1,000, like triple the amount of people. What do you think it is about in Bemidji that people are drawn to something like Loop the Lake?
8: I think it's the right distance. It is a beautiful route. To ride right along the lake like that and to ride through Lake Bemidji State Park. The park road is gorgeous.
1: Yeah, I think that's my favorite part of the whole loop. The lake is the park. It's just like you feel so, you're just immersed in it.
8: Yes, it's canopy and you're under the canopy. It's gorgeous. And those trees are still there. The one thing that you won't have quite the same feeling on the trail that travels from the park to the Paul Bunyan Trail, the about a mile and a half of trail, that got really badly hit by the derecho. So I think the relaxed atmosphere that they can take their time. It's a lot of people like that there's no competition. And then no one's keeping track of their time. And it's doable because it's 17 miles, which, you know, to some people isn't enough. They don't want to do it because what the heck? That's no challenge. And then other people, I'm hopeful that it gets them out riding.
1: And connecting with other bikers.
8: Yes.
1: Mm-hmm. Mm-hmm. So how can people participate in Loop the Lake?
10: Right, because you got to pre-register to get the T-shirt, is from what I recall, right?
8: Yes, but that deadline has passed.
10: Oh, okay.
8: I'm sorry to say, but that was the 1st of June.
10: Okay.
8: 31st of May. Go to bikebemidji.com and there it will hit.
9: Click on Loop the Lake Festival and it'll give a button for registration, a button for volunteering, and a button for more details. So like the map and the rest stops and what food will be available at the rest stops, what time the rest stops are open, because that is one thing that people do need to pay attention to. We often get people from the state park who are camping there who want to do the Loop the Lake. And they just have to remember that if they start at the state park, they're not in sync quite with the rest stop closures, so they need to be aware of that. Either start earlier or start at the start and end at the state park if you have to.
1: Mm-hmm. So I want to hear from both of you. What's your favorite part of the whole day?
9: Mm. I'll start. I'll say the people. Because, you know, our volunteers are amazing. I call them, well, like we have the Curve Crew, which is that Bemidji Avenue crew. We have the Lake Bemidji State Park team, because they seem to have about the same people year after year. I mean, it's just, I think they're so good to the participants, and the participants are so grateful to just be welcomed. And I mean, we have a volunteer that rides his bike from Walker to come up and volunteer.
10: That's an interesting ride as well.
9: Yeah, and then he rides home after he's finished, but he's there serving pizza or subs in the afternoon. And so I think people are really what it's about.
8: I like the sense of accomplishment when they come under the finish arch, and that is depicted on our poster and our postcard this year. And my favorite memory was pouring rain. I was standing trying to hold down the former arches that we used, the arches we used formerly, and about six women, I knew they were, we used to have them ride down and then they'd get on the road and come back through the arch, so I knew they were coming. They were all about 60-ish, and they all stopped about 50 yards before the finish, except one, and she came up to the arch and got her camera out. and mind you, it's pouring rain, and they finished, but they had to have a picture at the finish. So just that sense of accomplishment, it makes me feel good to see that people are being more active. That's been a life goal of mine, is to see people be active.
1: And frankly, it's super cool to go around the lake and you get to go through an arch at the end. And now there's going to be cowbells celebrating. Usually when you go around the lake, no one's there to celebrate you.
10: Yeah, I celebrate myself.
8: We've had small amounts of profit each year, and we tended to put it back into the event. So a couple of years ago, we purchased our own arches.
1: Oh, nice.
8: So we have a green arch for the start, and then a blue, green and blue are kind of our colors. And those are the colors of the shirts this year, too. So it is really fun to see them come through the arch.
1: Excellent. So it'll be going on June 20th, Saturday, June 20th. And yeah, is there anything else you want people to know about?
8: I just want to know, I want people to know, too, that we wouldn't be so successful if we didn't have the volunteers, our steering committee. But one thing we've not talked about are the sponsors that we have. We have over 40 local sponsors.
10: Wow.
8: That keeps us busy. But
9: I would say that one of our focus points has been to keep it local. So yes. You see local food, local music,
8: as much
9: and
8: as
9: local
8: possible.
9: Sponsors. And yeah. That's been big.
8: And then our partners. We have lots of agencies in the community that partner with us that help us to make it happen. And, for example, the Sheriff's Department will help us with the lane closure. The County Highway Department gives us the materials for the lane, blah. I mean, not blah, blah, blah.
10: Yeah, for the barricades and all that. Yeah,
8: yeah, but it's like those partners have allowed us to keep our prices low, and that encourages riders too. So
9: the last thing too is sustainability. So participants will notice that we don't have cups for water. They are to bring their water bottle, and if they don't have a water bottle, we have a sponsor that provides us with some water bottles that they can pick up. So being sustainable has also been the local, the sustainable, the community idea, you know, those have all been driving parts.
1: Excellent. Yeah. Well, thank you, Donna and Murr, for joining us this morning.
9: Hey, it's great.
8: Thanks yeah. for having
9: now, just,
8: us.
9: Now, just wish for the best weather ever.
1: Yeah, let's go.
10: Yeah. And everybody wear your helmets. You don't think your head's worth protecting? You're probably right, as my daddy always says.
1: All right, so we are going to hear a tune from Kevin Morby. This song is called Badlands.

0: And that is Kevin Morby, Badlands, from his new album, Little Wide Open. Getting a lot of buzz on that album. Happy to hear it, because
1: yeah.
0: I first heard of Kevin Morby from his album, Singing Saw, which I think I first heard through the station here.
1: Very good.
0: Excellent. That's Larissa Donovan. I'm Andrew DeZingle. 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
0: 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And Headwaters Open Mic Coffee House is the last open mic this Friday going on at the Headwaters this week. I'm Andrew DeZingle. I'm here with Larissa Donovan. Larissa, final thoughts for your birthday day.
1: Well, I'm sure I'm going to have more thoughts as the day progresses.
0: Nope, today's done.
1: Nope, you're done, Missy. But I don't know, just, you know, it's a great time of year to be outside and to enjoy all that our communities have to offer. So, yeah, I guess that's the thought. That's the one thought.
0: You got the bike out. You're ready to face the day.
1: Yeah, and I got this cool pant snapper thing, so maybe I won't drag my things and my chain as hard.
0: Yeah, you brought the mulch in here, so.
1: I brought the mulch. I'm sorry, everyone. It came from Mulch Mountain, if it's any consolation.
0: All right, that'll do it for us. Now it's time for Headwaters.

Anna Frango Electrico, Boy of Stranger Things. And before that, we heard from Rostam, Like a Spark. That's off his new album, American Stories. And before that, James Booker with Junko Partner. And Sophia Kennedy started that off with I Can See You. You're listening to Headwaters, your source for great music here on KAXE. It is June, which is Pride Month. And today, all day on Headwaters, we're going to be mixing in lots of artists that identify LGBTQ+. We're going to be talking about some stories of early blues women in that scene and more. So be sure to stay tuned here with you until 11 today. And coming up at 11, it is the World Cafe. Jose Gonzalez is the guest this week. And at 1 o'clock, we've got On the River. Pat Miller is your host today. And at 7, DJ the DJ is coming on until 10 o'clock. 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Next, we're going to listen to a Minnesota folk musician, Ellen Steckert, who is a folk musician, historian, and Minnesota's first state folklorist, who released 4 hard-to-find albums in the 50s. You can hear more this Saturday at 9 o'clock. We've got a special radio hour on her life with Malachi Coons. You'll learn about her role in the early days of folk music scholarship and hear songs from the recently reissued Ballads of Careless Love, which we're going to listen to right now. This is Come All You Fair and Tender Ladies.

That is Genesis Owusu with Stampede from Red Star Woo and the Worldwide Scourge. Scourge? S-C-O-U-R-G-E. Scourge, right? That seems appropriate. Resellers, before that with Villain of the Week, Fleetwood Mac in there with Everywhere, featuring Christine McVie on vocals on that one. She also wrote that song. And Ellen Steckert started that set off. Come All You Fair and Tender Ladies, tune in this Saturday at 9 o'clock for a special on Ellen, who is a folk musician and historian and Minnesota's first state folklorist. And you'll be hearing more about her life and about her role in music this Saturday at 9 a.m. with Malachi Coons. Be sure to tune in for that. And you are listening to Headwaters, your source for great music here on KAXE. Thank you for listening. Thank you for supporting independent radio. And we've got a great show ahead with more great music for you. 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And tomorrow at noon, the Itasca Waters is continuing their Practical Water Wisdom series at noon this month, the effect of fireworks on lakes and groundwater. 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We've got our album of the week coming up and our slice of green cheese in about 15 minutes. Be sure to stay tuned for this one, especially all you geography fans out there. This one will be a question for you. Right now, we're going to take a listen to our album of the week, Coin-O-Matic by Deer Tick. It is going to be out this Friday, June 5th, and it's their ninth album. The band is originally from Providence, Rhode Island. Actually, they're still based there. And this whole album is based around the hidden histories of Providence, where the working class clashes with the underworld of the mafia. And it's done so in a loving look back of these prior generations that have come through Providence. We're going to be taking a listen to one of my favorite songs on the album, 507 Smith. Again, the album of the week is Coin-O-Matic by Deer Tick. You can find out more at KAXE.org.

a familiar voice to KAXE listeners. That is Eno Williams of Abibio Sound Machine. That is a brand new single out from their upcoming album, Chopping Mountain, due out in September. That was Concept of Love. Brandi Carlile in there, Life on the Run. She just celebrated an incredible birthday concert out on the Gorge in Washington this last weekend with the High Women, who had a reunion, and Bonnie Raitt, Winona Judd. Looks like an incredible, incredible show all for her birthday. Deer Tick started that off with 507 Smith from Coin-O-Matic. That is our album of the week. You can find out more at KAXE.org. 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I'm Kari Hedlund, your host today. Coming up at 11, it is the World Cafe. Jose Gonzalez is the guest this week. And at 1 o'clock, we've got On the River. Pat Miller is your host today. And DJ the DJ coming in tonight at 7 o'clock. Coming up, we've got our slice of green cheese. Just want to talk a little bit about some live music in our area this week. Tomorrow, Reggie Ducat is at the Minnesota Discovery Center in Chisholm starting at 4:30. Bruce Archer is at Gregory Park in Brainerd for the Concerts in the Park series at 6 o'clock tomorrow. Scott Jasmine is at the Bobber Bar in Cass Lake. And the Rob Wheeler Band is at the Sugar Shack in Virginia at 6 o'clock. Livingston Taylor is at the West Theater in Duluth for a 7:30 show. We'll talk about some more music to come this weekend here on Headwaters in just a bit. But it is time for the slice of green cheese, our daily trivia question. Be the first to call in with the correct answer, and we'll send you a coupon for a treat at an area business. Thanks goes out to today's sponsors, Singin' Chihuahua Taco Truck in Grand Rapids, Cozy Cove Coffee Company in Hill City, and Natural Harvest Food Co-op in Virginia for making the daily slice of green cheese possible. If you've won sometime in the last 30 days, please hold your calls and give someone else a chance. Here's today's question. It's an easy one. I mean, it's simple, to the point. What two countries border the Netherlands? If you know the answer or want to make a guess, no looking at maps, call 218-326-1234. The question again, what two countries border the Netherlands? Call 218-326-1234 with your guess. And we have been taking a listen to artists as we're celebrating Pride this month in June. We're listening to a lot of artists today that are LGBTQ+, including a couple blues women, Ma Rainey and Bessie Smith, who are rumored to have a relationship. We're going to take a listen to Ma Rainey right now. This is Prove It On Me.

0: Folks said I cook it. I didn't know where she took it. I want the whole world to know.
1: We do have a winner for our slice of green cheese. Please hold your calls. 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
0: Last night with a crowd of my friends, been mucked in women, cause I don't like no men.

0: That is Gertrude Rainey. Prove it on me here on Headwaters. I'm Kari Headland. Thanks for listening today. We did have a winner for today's slice of green cheese. Rick from Bay Lake near Deerwood answered the question correctly and is going to Wings Airport Cafe. The question again, what two countries border the Netherlands? And the answer is Belgium and Germany. 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This week's host is Brandon Chase, and following Brandon on cheese at 9 o'clock, Diane Ott is bringing you KAXC After Dark. Be sure to tune in on Saturday and every Saturday. And yesterday, we just announced the Beltrami Block Party coming up on Saturday, June 27th in downtown Bemidji. We've got a lineup of Cage Jamber, Tiny Town, Sonny Johnson, Little Fevers, Eric Koskinen, and David Huckfeldt bringing a band. We're going to be hearing, hopefully, lots of tunes from his new album, I Was Born, but like this one.
1: 1, 2, 3, 4.

0: outside.
1: Irish group Jealous of the Birds, led by Naomi Hamilton. That was Inside Outside. And Irreversible Entanglements, led by More Mother, featuring Motherboard, project of Kyle Kidd. That was We Know. David Huckfeldt started that off. Who Do You Love? I Was Born, but is his new release. He's part of the Beltrami Block Party coming up on Saturday, June 27th. It's free, open to everybody, and it's going to be a great community-wide event in downtown Bemidji. You can find out more on our Facebook page. 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We've got some weather that will be some chance for some showers and thunderstorms after 5 o'clock in the Bemidji area. Looks like the chances have gone down throughout the rest of the region. Partly sunny today, highs 80 to 85. South winds 10 to 15 miles per hour. That chance for showers and thunderstorms does continue later on tonight for the region. Mostly cloudy overnight, lows in the upper 50s. Thursday, mostly cloudy, then gradually becoming sunny with highs 80 to 85 degrees. And Friday, a chance for showers, mostly sunny, highs 79 to 84 degrees. Shout out to all you parents today. My kids got their steps into their last day of school today. And then we move on to the summer months. I told my mom this morning after I dropped the kids off, welcome to the brain scramble that is summer. So fellow parents out there, I feel you. It's going to be a good summer, though, and we're starting it off hot. We do have our question of the week, which is tied into summer. What are your favorite places to camp in Minnesota? If you're willing to share, text us 218-326-1234. We've been getting some really great suggestions. A lot came through this morning, and we will be compiling those for you. And if you're a swimmer and looking for a beach near you, we've got a great map and list at KAXE.org. And share with your friends. We'd love to get that from you. We've got our pick from 76 coming up, and lots more great music today on Headwaters. And we are going to take a listen to Thin Lizzy's Jailbreak right now. We're going to take a listen to Andrew DeZingle giving us a little recap of our pick from 76 here on Headwaters.
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2: Thin Lizzy hail from Dublin, Ireland, and started in 1969. Jailbreak is their sixth studio album, and it's widely regarded as their best, and for good reason. The guitars are crunchy, the drums are propelling, and lead singer Phil Lynott will have you believe that everything he's saying is the most important thing in the world. This album is packed with so many amazing songs, including Cowboy Song, Romeo and the Lonely Girl, the title track, and of course, The Boys Are Back in Town. As long as there are fast cars, good friends, and rock and roll, there will always be a need for albums like Jailbreak.

from Lawn Boy. That is Fish with Bouncing Around the Room. It is Mike Gordon's birthday today, bassist for the band. He is 61 years old. I've probably told this story on the air, but that song used to sing at college parties where we would sing it in a round because we were dorks. And so a little flashback for me there. Bobby Gentry in there. It was the 3rd of June, another sleepy, dusty Delta day. Bobby Gentry, of course, from the Ode to Billy Joe and Thin Lizzy. That is our pick from 76, Angel from the Coast, here on People Powered Radio, KAXE. This is Headwaters. I'm Kari Headland, your host today. Coming up tomorrow, it is DJ Dang bringing you another great mix. We've also, we're going to be hearing our latest Spin That Ish tomorrow on Headwaters. So be sure to tune in. 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Trained providers are available to serve fellow veterans 24 hours a day, 7 days a week by dialing 211. Festival Rialto is coming up on Saturday, June 13th with Wild Horses, Good Morning Bedlam, Mike Munson Trio, Thomas Stika, Kelly Smith, and others. KAXE is sponsoring the side stage. We've got acts like Forge North, Laura Hugo, Sugar on the Roof, Tattletale, and the Penny Peaches. It's 12 Minnesota bands on the patio of Rapids Brewing in Grand Rapids. Tickets are at festivalrialto.com. We're going to be listening to a couple of those bands in the next set here, but first we're going to kick it off with non-Minnesota bands. This is a collaboration between the Mexican Institute of Sound and the Meridian Brothers and their tribute to 70s Mexican cumbia.

That is Laura Hugo with Radio, an up-and-coming singer from the Minneapolis area, is part of Festival Rialto next Saturday, June 13th, along with the Penny Peaches. We heard Don't Ask Questions, and they're going to be performing alongside Tattletale, Forge North, and Sugar on the Roof on the KAXE side stage. That's just the side stage, folks. The main stage has really great acts, including Wild Horse's only Minnesota date this entire tour season, which includes summer into fall. You can go get your tickets at festivalrialto.com. 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Anyone looking for community on the Iron Range is welcome to attend New Neighbor Connect Thursday, June 4th from 5 to 7 at the Minnesota Discovery Center in Chisholm. 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Hosted by Hello Range the first Thursday of each month. And the Brainerd Lakes Area Women of Area League of Women Voters hosts an elections information session tomorrow beginning at 5 o'clock at Northland Arboretum. Gain knowledge of the voting process and the role of an election judge. Also will be streamed on Facebook. Continuing on with our bit of a Pride spotlight today on Headwaters, we're mixing in lots of artists in honor of Pride Month that is all month long in June. This is Perfume Genius. It's a mirror.

The long rumored partner to Ma Rainey, that is Bessie Smith, standing in the Rain Blues. Courtney Barnett in there with great advice. I think that might be a next mixtape theme because it's very sarcastic. Her thank you for that great advice. I think next time I'm going to do songs about with a little sarcastic message in there because that's not always the easiest thing to convey in a song. But before that, we heard from brand new music from Sad Daddy. They're coming out with a new album, Ozark Shine. That was Bootlegger, and Perfume Genius started us off with It's a Mirror. Great song off their latest album, Glory. You're listening to Headwaters on KAXE. I'm Kari Headland, your host today. DJ Dang is bringing you a great mix tomorrow, including the latest Spin That Ish. 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You can take part in One Book, One Community in the Brainerd area this June. Delve into the book To Be Free, which explores the courage it takes to imagine a harmonious future. There will be 3 sessions for anybody ages 10 and older. 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And registration is now open for the annual Walk to Defeat Hearing Loss on June 6th, hosted by the Lions Club of Bemidji and the Minnesota Lions Hearing Foundation. 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Find more info at 5mhf.org. Here is a new one off of Casey Musgrave's latest album, Middle of Nowhere.

That's a clutch from Pale Hound, a project from Ellie Kempner, and Robert Charlebois. Before that, a Quebecois musician and author. That was California. Brand new from Nathan Evans Fox. Lots of Beginnings. That's an album that's getting a lot of coverage. Heirloom is the name of the album. We'll be hearing more from that over the next few months. And Casey Musgraves with Abilene. You've been listening to Headwaters on 91.7 People Powered Radio, KAXE. I'm Kari Headland, been your host today. Coming up tomorrow, DJ Dang is bringing you a great mix, including the latest edition of Spin That Ish from the KAXE music team. We would like to thank you for listening, for sharing what you're hearing on KAXE. 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Right now, check out our Beyond the Voice feature that is digging into our volunteers that you hear on the air each and every day on 91.7 KAXE Grand Rapids, 90.5 KBXE Bagley Bemidji, 89.9 Brainerd, and on your smart speaker. 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Don't forget, we've got Festival Rialto coming up Saturday, June 13th. KAXE is sponsoring the side stage there. And also, just announced Beltrami Block Party on Saturday, June 27th in downtown Bemidji. We'll be finding out more about that in the weeks to come. A great lineup of Little Fevers, David Huckfeldt, and Eric Koskinen, along with Cage Jamber, Sonny Johnson, and Tiny Town. Coming up next, it is the World Cafe from WXPN. Jose Gonzalez is the guest today. And then at 1 o'clock, it's Pat Miller for On the River. DJ the DJ is bringing you a great mix tonight at 7 o'clock. Taking us out is a new one from the Orquesta Pacifico Tropical. This is Fantasma.

0: Jose Gonzalez refuses to go gently into that good night on his latest album. Taking its name from the famous Dylan Thomas poem Against the Dying of the Light, Jose's new album looks at humanity's future during this critical moment in time.
1: I'm sort of fast-forwarding where AI is like the most intelligent entity and we're the ones in cages.
0: Will it be used to help or hurt? Will it be the downfall of humanity? The Swedish singer-songwriter dug into the technology, including working with a human studio to make an AI-generated music video, and he experimented with ChatGPT to write one of the songs on the album.
1: I've been trying out different AI models, and they were crap until they weren't.
0: Find out if he's sold on it, though. Jose Gonzalez joins us for conversation and live performances. I'm Kaleo. This is World Cafe.
2: For KAXE News, I'm Megan Buffington with the Up North Report. A wildfire northwest of Ely has burned between 30 and 35 acres in the Superior National Forest since starting Monday afternoon. The Birch Bay fire was initially estimated at 3 acres after it was detected west of the north arm of Burntside Lake. The fire grew amid high temperatures, low humidity, and light winds. According to St. Louis County Sheriff Gordon Ramsey, no structures have been lost and the cause of the fire is under investigation.
3: We are reminding people of the dangerous fire conditions that exist today. If you have a campfire or anything, please make sure you're monitoring it and that it is entirely out when you're done with it. But it is very dry.
2: A Tuesday afternoon update from the U.S. Forest Service Management Team says additional fire crews have arrived and were working on containment lines on the northeast side of the fire. Thick forest and slash on the south side mean it's not safe for firefighters to work directly on the fire edge. The Birch Bay fire burned part of an established prescribed fire area. Crews are evaluating the lines that were already built for the prescribed fire for possible use. The public is asked to stay away from the area. House Speaker Lisa Demuth will run in the Republican primary for Minnesota governor, despite previously pledging to drop out of the race if she lost the endorsement. The party's delegates chose Army veteran and former healthcare executive Kendall Qualls on Saturday in a lengthy process that took 10 ballots to resolve. Demuth's announcement Tuesday sets up a three-way Republican primary on August 11th between Demuth, Qualls, and MyPillow CEO Mike Lindell. The winner of the primary will face presumptive DFL nominee Senator Amy Klobuchar in November. The Minnesota Reformer reports that Demuth justified reneging on her pledge to abide by the endorsement by pointing to alleged voting irregularities at the convention in Duluth. Minnesota Republican Party Chairman Alex Pleshish gave candidates the green light to go to the primary. Pleshish says the state party is still backing Qualls. He will receive access to the party's resources and be the subject of party advertising. Demuth argues her leadership in the Minnesota legislature makes her the most qualified among the GOP candidates. The primary means that the Republican candidates will be focused on campaigning throughout the summer amongst themselves, leaving Klobuchar to campaign without a known opponent. Tuesday was the last day for candidates in races eligible for a primary election to file to run for office. Girls team wrestling and esports are one step closer to becoming official Minnesota State High School League activities. The league had its final board meeting of the school year Tuesday in Brooklyn Center. The Minnesota Star Tribune reports the board approved a presenting partnership model for esports or competitive video gaming. A similar model is used for robotics and clay target. Esports provider Fenworks will continue to lead the program, but the State High School League will host a state championship event. The board also approved emerging sports status for girls wrestling for team duels. Girls individual wrestling is already a state high school league event. The emerging status designation is an important step to it becoming a full-fledged team sport. When girls wrestling first started in 2021, 250 students competed. By last year, nearly 2,000 were wrestling. Girls flag football was also seeking emerging status, but the board tabled the discussion. The Star Tribune says the sport was expected to receive the designation because of its unmistakable growth. The Minnesota Vikings kickstarted girls flag football in the state, and teams currently play doubleheaders on Sundays so students can compete in another spring sport. The MSHSL does not allow teams to play on Sundays. The Minnesota Department of Transportation will begin construction on the Highway 6 Big Fork River Bridge on Monday. The bridge is just north of the southern junction of Itasca County Road 14, about 30 miles north of Deer River. The project will replace the current weight-restricted bridge. Traffic will not be able to cross the bridge starting Monday and will be detoured. The detour is expected to be in place through November. That's it for the Up North Report. From the KAXE News Desk, I'm Megan Buffington, telling the stories of northern Minnesota through local news.
4: 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Woodland Bank believes in building community and serving local nonprofits like KAXE.
0: From NPR, it's World Cafe. Hi, I'm Stephen Caleo. Jose Gonzalez is a self-professed humanist who, over the course of his career, has made extremely human-sounding music. With just his voice and a nylon-stringed guitar, Gonzalez wrings emotion out of songs like Heartbeats or Killing for Love. It's a very organic feeling. So when I found out his new album was an urgent call to preserve the light of humanity, I thought the Swedish singer was putting out a record condemning AI and any number of the growing risks to our species and planet. But like Jose's music, it's not so simple. Against the Dying of the Light is concerned with the fate of humanity and wrestles with the technology that got us to this place. Will it be used to cure diseases and build a better world? Or will it be our downfall? In our conversation, the former scientist talks about his decision to experiment with AI, including co-writing a song with ChatGPT, and he makes a compelling case for why that's harmless compared to what could happen next. Our session gets underway with a live performance of the title track, taped in front of a studio audience. Here's Against the Dying of the Light, Jose Gonzalez on World Cafe.

0: recorded live in Philadelphia. It's Jose Gonzalez with Against the Dying of the Light. And it's the title track to his fifth studio album, which is available now. Our old friend, Jose Gonzalez, is our guest today. I'm Kaleo. This is World Cafe. Welcome back. So good to talk to you.
1: Thank you. Happy to be back here. It's great.
0: How's life treating you? How are things?
1: Pretty good. Just arrived to the States and did first show yesterday. So trying out lots of new songs, and the audience was amazing. So had a good start.
0: That's a good start to the first show. And we just heard the title track to the new album, and famously a line from the Dylan Thomas poem, "Do Not Go Gentle Into That Good Night." Mm. Can you tell me why you were thinking about that poem, why you wanted that to be the title of the song and ultimately title of the album?
1: Well, I was writing that song, and I sort of stumbled upon that sentence midway and recognized it while I was writing it and felt like, I don't care where it comes from, it just fits very well here. And later, of course, I checked up the poem, and I recognized the rage against the dying of the light. So don't go gentle into that good night. And thinking about how you shouldn't just accept death, you should try to to fight it. And the song, my song is, I'm thinking about humanity and how we should try to avoid extinction. So very dramatic. And it felt right to have that sentence there. And it also fit the album as a whole, because it's not only the topic of humanity and the risks, catastrophic or extinction risks, but also about enlightenment values and how I try to be someone who pushes for humanism, for reason and science, and for progress in the sort of Steven Pinker type of way, where I feel like we've done a lot of things that led us here that are amazing and great. We should ask what we are doing good. Yeah. And if you see some backlashes, that's the part where I feel like we should fight against those backlashes.
0: Yeah, well, we are at a very interesting moment in time, so much so that when you were talking about this album, you almost said, I hope these songs age badly. Yeah. Can you tell us why that was the case?
1: Yeah, I mean, I think on one end, the sort of enlightenment values part, I'm guessing that things will continue to go well in a sort of like jagged way.
0: It's so not line goes not, straight
1: not
0: up.
1: Always, not always upwards, but sometimes downwards. Mm-hmm. But that's probably going to be okay in the long run, I am hoping. Mm-hmm. But the more specific thing that I was thinking about was AI and sort of uncontrollable superintelligence that might lead to humans becoming obsolete. And so in my mind, I'm guessing that we might solve this next couple of years, and then this song and this album will age badly because I was one of the Luddites.
0: You know, we've had a lot of artists in the last year sit in this chair and we talk about the concept of AI, but it is a very specific niche of AI, which is the LLMs and the generative AI. But I want to be clear, you're talking about AI as the existential, the not the 5% so many people are currently fixated on, yeah?
1: Yeah, I mean, there's different, I'm not an AI expert, but I think it's good to distinguish between narrow AI, mm-hmm. The type of AI that drives you around that soon, in the type of AI that solves 3D structures of proteins. Mm-hmm. So narrow AI, tool AI is another mm-hmm. word, but then there's the AGI, the race towards AGI, an intelligence that is general, that maybe agentic also, that can do lots of stuff. And so the CEOs themselves are saying like we should maybe have some sort of like get together or regulation before we do the self-improvement, like letting AI build the next AIs, and then maybe you have a runaway sort of intelligence that might not have us in mind.
0: Taking a step back, can you talk about maybe some of the musical decisions that you made for this record?
1: Yeah, I mean, I had the 20th anniversary of the first album, and I did some shows with that one, and felt right to go back to basics, rehearse and rehearse and rehearse with just one guitar and see how far it got me. I made almost the whole album in that way, just one guitar and vocals. And it feels like that's my core style. Mm-hmm. So no drum machines on this one, but I did sort of switch from just one vocal to more vocals and lots of vocals. So I put my producer's hat after a while and try to see how the album can become more interesting. So I have lots of harmonies and a couple of songs.
0: Not just on your vocals though, right? Like in terms of using the guitar, you layer the guitar. Is that the right way to describe it?
1: Yeah. The Forever Dusk is one of the songs where I was struggling with the guitar playing and it felt, this sounds pretty good. But then I just tried two takes at the same time and panned them out. And all of a sudden it sounded more like a conversation between two guitars around the campfire. By the end of the recording phase, I usually sort of allow myself to do other stuff.
0: If you're just joining us on World Cafe, Jose Gonzalez is my guest. We're talking about his new album, Against the Dying of the Light. In the arc of the album, how does the song Losing Game fit in?
1: Yeah, it fits in musically as one of the Western African-styled riff songs. Mm-hmm. So I've been doing that since my second album, that I've been inspired by music from Mali especially. And this is one of those. And then on the album, we're using a lot of delays and echoes inspired by dub music. And it's been part of the live show to do that. Thematically, it's a song where I'm thinking, if you think about the chimpanzees, they were in the forest, and then all of a sudden they're in cages, and we're the sort of the smart ape that put them in cages. And I'm sort of fast forwarding where AI is like the most intelligent entity, and we're the ones in cages. So I'm thinking, a losing game. It's about the tragedy of the commons dilemma, where you might have everyone is doing stuff that seems right to them, but all of a sudden we're not seeing the big picture, and we're basically building our own cages. So that's the theme of that song. Yeah.
0: We would love to hear it.
1: Yeah,
0: it's Jose Gonzalez here on World Cafe.

0: Recorded live in Philly, it's Jose Gonzalez with Joy. Can't help but sing here on World Cafe. It's a song from his new album, Against the Dying of the Light. You had a co-writer on that song, sort of. Tell me about him.
1: Yeah. So I've always had difficulties writing lyrics. I'm a slow writer. Mm-hmm. And jokingly, I said in my first documentary that it would be nice to have a writer just like Elton John had his lyric writer, I mean. So I've been trying out different AI models, and they were crap until they weren't. And I got really surprised. So the way that I was working was to have my demo. Mm-hmm. I had my melody. I knew how many syllables I wanted, approximately. I knew where the rhymes should be. And I started trying the different AI systems, and all of a sudden it was able to not only rhyme at the right place, have the right amount of syllables, but also make pretty good poetry, and in my opinion, and all of a sudden I could use that. So I prompted maybe 20 versions, did some editing, wrote my own sentences, of course. I wouldn't allow myself to only use the AI. But yeah, so it's a collaboration, the first sort of text collaboration that I've tried. And it felt right for the theme of the album to have that sort of a song where I'm sort of collaborating in a way that's, trying to have some sort of like reconciliation with the future that seems to be coming.
0: Do you think you'll use it again?
1: In this case, I wanted to have, because I have this doomy side of the album, and I wanted to quickly calibrate to something in between doomy and doomy Luddite versus naive techno optimist.
0: Yeah.
1: And that's why I felt like it was important to use it a bit more like an experiment than I probably use it again, but I think in my case, I'm going to be very upfront with my audience when I use it or I don't.
0: Yeah.
1: Because I think that's the part where many people get angry. Like they hear a song and then like, but this wasn't a human thing.
0: Here's, I think, the sort of bigger question from my seat, because of the number of musicians who sat across from me and said it's a deal breaker, it's a non-negotiable, they're pretty hard line to it. What do you say to those artists who have taken that absolutely, I don't want it in my music, I don't even want to think about it. Is it worth trying to talk to those people?
1: Yeah, it depends what you want to talk about. I think

0: just writing music, doing culture without any choosing the tools that you want to use. Mm-hmm. That's what I do. I stick to my nylon string guitar. I'm not going to touch an electric guitar
1: right.
0: when I'm writing for my solo stuff. What I want to do is with this album is to reach out and with the sort of there are different levels of concern, mm-hmm. and you have the one with the lots of job loss and might lead to social unrest, but above that you have the extinction risk, and on that ladder of different risks, the theme of being concerned with the music, AI making music, or having artists using AI in their art, I think that comes pretty further down on the concern list. I'm not going to dismiss people that are sort of angry, but I want to calibrate their views.
1: You're listening to World Cafe. Jose Gonzalez is my guest. Against the Dying of the Light is his new album. And this is the song that opens the record. We're going to close with the song that opens the record. A little cyclical thinking here. Hmm. Introduces the major themes of the album. Can you tell me, was this the first song you started writing for this record?
0: It wasn't the first one, but it was one of the first ones. And pretty quickly I felt like, okay, this riff is fat.
1: Oh, it's so good. It's like a perfect way to start it.
0: it set the tone for the album. Being a bit of a contrast, it's similar to the last album, but it sets a contrast in a good way.
1: Beautiful. We would love to hear it. It's Jose Gonzalez here on World Cafe.

0: Recorded live in Philadelphia, it's Jose Gonzalez. His new album is available now. It is called Against the Dying of the Light. Jose, thank you so much for joining us here today on World Cafe.
1: Thank you so much.
0: Jose Gonzalez, everyone.
2: Good morning. Hope you're having a wonderful Wednesday. And thanks, as always, for listening to People Powered Radio, KAXE, KBXE. I'm Dan Gannon. The Bemidji Senior Center has an open house today, Wednesday, June 3rd, from 1:30 to 3:30. 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Itasca Waters continues their Practical Water Wisdom webinar series Thursday, June 4th at noon. 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
3: Welcome back. It's World Cafe. I'm Kaleo. Yeah, that was different. That was not what I expected when I went into that conversation. But I appreciate Jose's candor and honesty and his viewpoint, his perspective, even though I disagree with it. But hey, that happens sometimes. Let's get back into music with Ye. By the way, thanks to our producer, Miguel Perez, for his work on the session. And if you want to see video of that performance and conversation, you can find it on our YouTube channel at World Cafe. Now back to what I was saying. Yeah. Here's Burning.

0: Coming soon to World Cafe, we'll be speaking with Monrovia, who performed that song Heavy Foot off his debut album Bloodline. Like I said, coming soon, and he's one of a kind. We're back in a minute with some blue-eyed soul out of Liverpool when we get back to World Cafe.
1: 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Good morning. My name is Dan Gannon. The Brainerd Lakes Area League of Women Voters hosts an elections information session Thursday, June 4th, beginning at 5 p.m. at Northland Arboretum. Gain knowledge of the voting process and the role of an election judge. Also will be streamed on Facebook. And we receive support from the Minnesota Deer Hunters Association, dedicated to conserving the rich ecological landscape of Minnesota, offering memberships, educational camps, and habitat projects. 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The College of St. Scholastica, Bemidji State University, and the Bemidji Long-Term Storm Recovery Group are launching a community-based research study to learn how the June 2025 derecho affected people. Find a link and more information at kaxe.org. Coming up at 1 o'clock, your volunteer on the river host will be Pat Miller out of the KBXE studios in Bemidji. And tonight from 7 to 10, it'll be DJ the DJ in the KAXE studios on the Mississippi River. Now back to the World Cafe.
0: Welcome back to World Cafe. I am Kaleo. Man, when I saw this guy sing for the first time, it kicked my butt. Debut album from MT Jones hits you with some Liverpudlian blue-eye soul on his debut album, Joy. The song is called I Don't Understand.

0: Noah Kahan wraps up this edition of World Cafe with the song Doors. It's from his latest album, The Great Divide. Thanks to our affiliates nationwide. You make this show possible, and we produce this program from WXPN at the University of Pennsylvania in Philadelphia. Until we meet again in sound and time, I'm Stephen Kaleo. This has been World Cafe from NPR.
1: 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And by the estate of Joan B. Kroc, whose bequest serves as an enduring investment in the future of public radio and seeks to help NPR produce programming that meets the highest standards of public service in journalism and cultural expression.
2: 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Good afternoon, everyone. My name is Dan Gannon. Thank you so much for being here. Let's take a look at weather in the listening region today. Chance of showers and thunderstorms after 5 p.m. in Bemidji. Partly sunny throughout the afternoon. Highs 80 to 85. South winds 10 to 15 miles per hour. Tonight, showers with a chance of thunderstorms later. Mostly cloudy. Lows in the upper 50s with winds coming from the south 5 to 15 miles per hour. Thursday, mostly cloudy. Then gradually becoming sunny with highs 80 to 85. West winds 5 to 10 miles per hour. Overnight lows in the low to mid 50s. And Friday, a chance of showers. Mostly sunny, highs in the upper 70s to low 80s, northwest winds 5 to 10 miles per hour. Our KAXE question of the week is, where are your favorite places to camp in Minnesota? You can text us your answer at 218-326-1234. Festival Rialto is Saturday, June 13th, with Wild Horses, Good Morning Bedlam, Mike Munson Trio, Thomas Stika, Kelly Smith, and others. KAXE is sponsoring the side stage with acts like Tattletale, Forge North, Laura Hugo, Sugar on the Roof, and the Penny Peaches, 12 Minnesota bands on the patio of Rapids Brewing in Grand Rapids. 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Coming up at 1 o'clock, your volunteer on the river host is Pat Miller. Now back to the World Cafe.
0: From NPR, this is World Cafe. Hey, I am Kaleo. Sabrina Teitelbaum performs as Blondshell, and on her new single, she channels a few different musical eras.
3: Give me some good news. Tell me something that I did right.
0: The song is called Heart Has to Work So Hard. You'll hear it today from Blondshell, and we'll also take you to the club from recent Los Angeles transplant Arlo Parks on the song Beams. Plus, live from the archives, a couple of Daves. Burn. And Gray.
4: Please forgive me if I act a little strange.
0: And maybe we'll find some time for another David as well. Join us, won't you? This is World Cafe.
5: This is the setlist on KAXE, where we highlight live music around the area for the upcoming week. I'm Malachi Coons. We are looking at three shows and one block party, Thursday through Saturday, June 4th through the 6th, in Brainerd, Bemidji, Virginia, and Grand Rapids. First up, it's the Season of Summer Concert Series, and you can catch Bruce Archer performing at Brainerd's this Thursday at 6 p.m. at Gregory Park. Archer is a country folk blues singer and songwriter who just dropped his second album, Some Days, Some Folks, full of references to the Brainerd Lakes region and heartfelt songwriting. Bruce Archer this Thursday, 6 p.m. at Gregory Park. On to Friday, catch Tiny Town at Bridget's in Bemidji at 7 p.m. They are a five-piece cover band drawing from funk, jazz, folk, and more, covering music they say is ethically sourced and free-range. There is a block party this Saturday in Virginia with music from Rich Matson and the North Stars, Foon, and The Wilderness. The event benefits the Mesabi Humane Society and takes place on the 400 block of Chestnut Street beginning at 3 p.m. The Wilderness is the latest project of Christopher David Hansen, blending old-time sounds with modern rhythms and featuring his son Cameron on drums. It'll be followed by Foon, a teen rock band from Stillwater, and closing the night are the North Stars, this Saturday in downtown Virginia. Over in Grand Rapids, Chris Holm is playing Rapids Brewing Saturday at 6 p.m. The one-man band, folk blues artist, is originally from Clearbrook, and has played in groups like the Fattening Frogs and Heatwave and Landman. His solo shows feature fingerstyle guitar, harmonica, and the blues. That's it for the set list, made possible by the Minnesota Arts and Cultural Heritage Fund.
0: Steady on. Sean Colvin gets us going in the right direction on World Cafe.

Welcome one, welcome all. I'm Stephen Kaleo. This is World Cafe. And I've got new music from Blondshell to start, following up her last album, If You Asked for a Picture. Here's a standalone single that I am intrigued by because the sound of this song pulls very hard from the 90s. Sure, as is Blondshell's hallmark, but there's also a distinct aughts vibe with its glossy production. And I always appreciate a slinky beat. Song's called Heart Has to Work So Hard. New music from Blondshell.

0: delve into the book To Be Free, which explores the courage it takes to imagine a harmonious future. 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
1: Welcome back. It's World Cafe, and it's live from the archives, as promised a few Daves. Here's David Byrne in his solo career doing a great Talking Heads classic. It's Once in a Lifetime.

0: LCD sound system I can change off of This Is Happening. And you ever have the chance to see the band live, you should. They are so good. They've got gigs in Boston and Atlanta before heading out to the West Coast. Going to spend some time in Vancouver and Pasadena and Minneapolis as well. Bunch of gigs. You should go check your local listings. We're back in a minute with more World Cafe.
1: 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Thank you so much for being here. My name is Dan Gannon. 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
0: You're listening to World Cafe with new music from Arlo Parks, who takes her lush soundscapes into the club, inspired by her move to Los Angeles. Song's called Beams. It's new music from Arlo Parks on the Cafe.

Hey, that's the end of the show. Not because we played I did not designate Vampire Weekend's Capricorn as the closing overture of this radio program. Just worked out that way. But the fact remains, we've used all our time. Appreciate you listening so much. Thanks to the affiliate that you're listening to right now, because they made this show possible. And we produce this program from WXPN at the University of Pennsylvania in Philadelphia. Until next time, I'm Kaleo. This has been World Cafe from NPR.

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1: Olivia Rodrigo is returning with a new album, You Seem Pretty Sad for a Girl So in Love, on June 12th. We talk about her rise to superstardom, how her seemingly overnight success was actually the result of years of practice, and about her last album, Guts, as we revisit her 2023 session next time on an Encore World Cafe.

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And thank you. Hello, everybody. This is the Wednesday afternoon edition of On the River. My name is Pat Miller, and I will be here until 4 o'clock. And today we're going to slip in a few things from our 1976. That was the year KAXE was born, and we'll relive some of those classic tunes from way back when, and we'll also listen to some new stuff. Current stuff from our music collection. And we're going to start things off this afternoon with Ron Arsenault. And he's a musician who is well known to Bemidji area music fans. And matter of fact, he'll be playing with his Lost Walleye Orchestra June 17th at the Waterfront. And everybody will have a good time if they come and listen to Ron. Let's get things going. Here's Ron Arsenault.

shop. Please go by now, honey. You think I'm happy, but I'm not. Living in a state of remission. Whiskey is fine.

from 1976. That was Donovan with Crying Shame. We started things off that time with Ron Arsenault, Let's Start Over Again, off his Big as the Moon CD. Then we heard the Band of Heathens doing a Rolling Stones tune, Tumblin' Dice. Petula Clark covering the Rascals with Groovin'. And then, of course, we ended with Donovan with Crying Shame, and that was off the 1976 record, Slow Down World. Donating stocks and mutual funds is a quick, easy way to support KAXE's future. 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Anyone looking for community on the Iron Range is welcome to attend New Neighbor Connect Thursday, June 4th from 5 p.m. to 7 p.m. at Minnesota Discovery Center in Chisholm. 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Hosted by Hello Range, the first Thursday of each month. And this is the Wednesday afternoon version of On the River. My name is Pat Miller, and I'll be sitting in this chair until 4 o'clock this afternoon. This next set will feature Kathleen Edwards, Fantastic Cat, and Goodnight Moonshine, a new one from them. Starting off, Kathleen Edwards, and she's playing John Prine.

We started that set off with Kathleen Edwards doing a cover of John Prine's Hello in There. Then Fantastic Cat gave us So Glad You Made It, and that's off a disc called Now That's What I Call Fantastic Cat. And we capped that set off with a new one from Goodnight Moonshine, and the song was Dead and Gone. The CD was Business Unusual. 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Edward Jones, member SIPC. And it's raining in Bemidji, of all things. Not even sure what that looks like anymore, but it's coming down, not hard, but it's coming down, and it is 70 degrees outside our studio in downtown Bemidji. It's 65 and cloudy in Park Rapids. Sunny most of the other places, including Hibbing, where it's 82, Grand Rapids and Brainerd, where it's 81, Ely, where it's 81, and Aitkin, which boasts 78 degrees. This is the Wednesday afternoon edition of On the River. I'm Pat Miller. I'll be here until 4 o'clock. This next set, I'm going to start out with Hot Tuna, another 1976 rendition of a tune. Then Kate Isles, Jade Bird, and Albert King. Hot Tuna.

That set of music began with Hot Tuna, of course, with Jorma Kaukonen, with Watch the North Wind Rise, and that was off a record called The Best of Hot Tuna, which came out in 1976, the year KAXE first hit the airwaves. After Hot Tuna, we heard Kate Isles with Give It Up off her disc From Home, Jade Bird with L.A. Freeway, and that was off a compilation of Guy Clark songs. And we capped that one off with Albert King, Born Under a Bad Sign, and that was off another compilation CD set and courtesy of Stax Records. 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And I will be here until 4 o'clock today, and then I'll hand the reins over to National Public Radio for All Things Considered. As it happens, courtesy of the CBC will air from 6 to 7, and the volunteer show will return at 7 p.m. tonight, as DJ the DJ will be your host for the evening on the river. At 10 o'clock, enjoy an encore broadcast of this morning's Headwaters with Kari Hedlund, while tomorrow's schedule features the morning show with Heidi Holton and Kari at 6:30 a.m., Headwaters with DJ Dang at 9, the Afternoon on the River hosted by Annie Lou and Nelson, that will start at 1 o'clock, and then the Evening on the River hosted by your volunteer. And let's get back to the music here. Another one from 1976, Loggins and Messina with Sweet Marie.

Loggins and Messina started us off that time off their record Native Sons. And this song was called Sweet Marie, and that came out in 1976, part of our 50th birthday celebration. Then we heard Jade McCrae with Ain't Nobody Home, and that was off a newer disc called B.B. King's Blue Summit 100. And then we capped that set off with The Night Beats and One Thing off the Myth of a Man disc. This is 91.7 KAXE Grand Rapids, 90.5 KBXE Bagley Bemidji, and 89.9 Brainerd, also on your smart speaker. 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Mostly cloudy today in the KAXE-KBXE area, and scattered showers are possible. Highs around 80 degrees, south winds 10 to 15 miles per hour. Tonight, more chances of scattered rain, lows 60 degrees or so, southwest winds 5 to 10. And tomorrow, partly cloudy, highs around 80, west winds 5 to 10. Tomorrow night, partly cloudy, lows 55 to 60, northwest winds 5 to 10. And on Friday, partly cloudy again, 80 degrees, north-northwest winds 5 to 10. Currently, it is 71 in Bemidji with scattered showers, 79 in Grand Rapids, fair skies, and 79 in Brainerd, partly cloudy. Well, it's 2 o'clock, and that means it's time for our album of the week. The group is called Deertick. The disc is called Coin-O-Matic, and they are a Rhode Island band, and this is their 9th album, and it's based around the hidden histories in Providence of the working class clashing with the mafia underworld. And we are going to listen to a song called ACI. Here's the album of the week, Deertick.

we're having a bit of technical difficulty with this. We'll try it again. Just hang on a few seconds, folks. Alrighty. Let's go on.

That was the album of the week, courtesy of Deer Tick, and the song was Mary Singletary. Tell us what you think of the album of the week. Text us at 218-326-1234. Here's Joan Osborne.

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This is the Wednesday afternoon edition of On the River. I'm Pat Miller. I'll be here until 4 o'clock. That last set featured Joan Osborne, Parlor Greens, and Queen Esther. Well, the next set will have Bonnie Raitt, Sailcat, Alan Toussaint, and Union Station. Here's Bonnie Raitt.

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On Wednesday, June 10th, it's the Brothers Burn Mountain. Take the stage starting at 6 p.m. The event is open to all and no tickets are required. More on Facebook at Mississippi Music at the Bemidji Waterfront. And this is the Wednesday afternoon version of On the River. My name is Pat Miller and I'll be here until 4. That last set started with Bonnie Raitt with Runaway, old Dion tune, I believe. Sailcat gave us Motorcycle Mama. Alan Toussaint with Yes We Can, and that song was popularized, I believe, by Gladys Knight and the Pips, but Alan Toussaint is the author. And then it was a Union Station and Alison Krauss with No Place to Hide, and that was off a disc So Long, So Wrong. Coming up now is Christina Vane, Bill Wyman, and Zixa. Here's Christina Vane.

started things off that time with Christina Vane off the Make Myself Me Again disc, and her song was How You Doin'. Bill Wyman covering John Fogerty and Creedence Clearwater Revival. Wyman was joined by the Rhythm Kings and the Bootleg Kings, and that was his take on Green River. And then we capped that set off with Zixa, X-I-X-A. I assume you pronounce that Zixa. And the song was called Eclipse. We received support from Long Lake Conservation Center in Palisade, an environmental school dedicated to inspiring an appreciation of nature through phenology and hands-on outdoor experiences, designed to foster a lifelong stewardship of the planet. 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Rates and information at buckhornoncaribou.com. 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My name's Pat Miller. I'll be here until 4 o'clock, and then I'll hand things over to National Public Radio and All Things Considered. As it happens, courtesy of the CBC, will air at 6 o'clock tonight, and the Evening on the River will be hosted by Volunteer DJ the DJ, and that will be on from 7 until 10. Tomorrow's On the Rivers will be at 1 o'clock with Annie Lou and Nelson, and the evening one at 7 with volunteer Will Owens. So make sure you tune in to those programs. We're going to have a couple of tunes here until that'll get us to 3 o'clock. Yola and Zucchero, and here is Yola.

We began that last little bit of music with Yola. Goodbye Yellow Brick Road, her cover of the Elton John classic. And then a real lively one, I like that one, from Zucchero. It's called Baya Morena, and it was a Spanish Greatest Hits CD. And they put a nice spin on that. And we capped it with a new one from Ancient Cat Society. The song was called Daddy Come Home. And the CD is Lonely Times. 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Mostly cloudy out there. It's been spitting rain on and off in the Bemidji area. And scattered showers can continue through the region today and also tonight. Today's highs around 80 degrees, south winds 10 to 15 miles per hour. Tonight's lows will be around 60, southwest winds 5 to 10. And tomorrow, partly cloudy. Highs, again, somewhere either side of 80 degrees. Winds shifting to the west 5 to 10. Tomorrow night, partly cloudy, lows 55 to 60, northwest breezes 5 to 10, and Friday, kind of a carbon copy of tomorrow, partly cloudy, 80 degrees, and north-northwest winds 5 to 10. Currently, it's 71 and cloudy in Bemidji, 79 and fair in Grand Rapids, and 80 degrees and partly cloudy in Brainerd. This is the Wednesday afternoon edition of On the River. I'm Pat Miller. I'll be here for another hour or so, and we will get right back to it. We just heard from the Ancient Cat Society, so now we'll head on over to Black Masala, Ry Cooter, Dion, and Duke Ellington. Here's Black Masala.

From Black Masala to Duke Ellington, we kind of play it all here at KAXE KBXE. Started things off with Black Masala with Too Hot to Wait. And then Ryke Hooter from 1976 record Chicken Skin Music. That was smack dab in the middle. And of course, 1976 was the year KAXE made its first venture into the airwaves. Dion and John Bonamassa off the new disc, B.B. King's Blue Summit 100, and that was Never Make a Move Too Soon. And then we capped it off, going back a generation or two, Duke Ellington, Things Ain't What They Used to Be. 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And my name is Pat Miller. I'll be here for another 40 minutes or so. Celebrate biodiversity and the return of the monarch butterflies in Park Rapids on Friday, June 5th. The procession of the species begins at 1 p.m. at Armory Arts and Events Center and will make its way to Heartland Park, where there will be food and music. If you want to take part in a puppet-making workshop before the procession, contact Park Rapids Community Education. Well, as you all know, if you live up here, we had just gotten through a heat wave. And so did John Fogerty off his disc Blue Moon Swamp.

John Fogerty started us off that time with 110 in the shade. Then Buddy Guy and Joe Bonamassa with Sweet Little Angel. And we capped that set off with Kelly Hogan with Haunted. So an F, a G, and an H in that set. 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And this is the Wednesday afternoon version of On the River. My name is Pat Miller, and I will be here for another 25 minutes or so. And On the River is our mix of old and new, acoustic, electric, folk, rock, blues, jazz, and world music, hosted mostly by volunteers for the enjoyment of our friends and neighbors from Bemidji to Grand Rapids to Park Rapids to everywhere in between, Brainerd, Wales, Florida. You can hear us online at KAXE.org or even ask your smart speaker to play KAXE. Still cloudy in Bemidji, and it is 75 degrees, and it's also cloudy in Park Rapids, which is a cold spot at 70. In between, we have Brainerd at partly cloudy and 80 degrees, Grand Rapids 78 and fair, Hibbing is 79 and sunny, Aitken fair and 77, Ely fair and 81, and it's cloudy in Grigla at 75 degrees. This is next set. We'll have I, J, and K with Christone Ingram, Shooter Jennings, and Diana Krall. Here is Kingfish Ingram.

the wonderful voice of Miss Diana Krall, off a CD called The Very Best of Diana Krall, and that is The Heart of Saturday Night. Before that, Shooter Jennings with Denim and Diamonds, and we started things off that time. Christone Kingfish Ingram with I Got to See You off a disc called 662. 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My name is Pat Miller. I've got a few more minutes here until 4 o'clock when I'll hand things off to All Things Considered. Don't forget to listen tonight for DJ the DJ at 7 o'clock for the evening version of On the River. And tomorrow's On the Rivers include the afternoon edition with Annie Lou and Nelson at 1 o'clock, and the evening with your volunteer, Will Owens, and that'll be at 7 o'clock. Tomorrow's morning show is hosted by Heidi Holton and Kari Headland, and that'll be at 6:30, and DJ Dang will be your host for Headwaters at 9 a.m. Here's Little Feet.

And that was Little Feat doing an Alan Toussaint tune. It's called On Your Way Down. We heard Alan Toussaint earlier this afternoon with his song Yes We Can, which was made famous, I believe, by Gladys Knight and the Pips. Alan Toussaint was a prolific songwriter, and there's a bunch of them that you would know that he wrote that he did write. Very good. The North Central Minnesota Farm and Antique Association hosts Blackberry Jam Fest Friday, June 5th and Saturday, June 6th at the Blackberry Farm just off Highway 2 east of Grand Rapids with a motorcycle show, lawnmower races, and live music. 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

with showers at times tonight, and perhaps a rumble or two of thunder, especially this evening. Gusty winds and small hail are possible. Lows around 59 degrees and winds south-southwest at 10 to 20 miles per hour. Chance of rain, 60%. Tomorrow, a shower or two possible early, and partly cloudy skies in the afternoon. High around 80 degrees, winds west 10 to 15, and chance of rain, 30%. Tomorrow night, a few clouds, low 56 degrees, winds west-northwest at 5 to 10 miles per hour.

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1: 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It is 4:44. I'm Jennifer Barr. Coming up in just a moment, North Star Stories, produced by Ampers, news from throughout the state of Minnesota. 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And we thank the Minnesota Deer Hunters Association, dedicated to conserving the rich ecological landscape of Minnesota, offering memberships, educational camps, and habitat projects. 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We do have a chance of showers and thunderstorms tonight, lows in the upper 50s, and tomorrow cloudy to start, then gradually clearing, and highs 80 to 85. Lows tomorrow night near 53, again a chance of thunderstorms, and Friday mostly sunny with highs 79 to 84, slight chance of showers.
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3: With headlines from around the state, I'm Zan Holston. Coming up,
4: now it is nothing but a magnet for the poor.
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3: With headlines from around the state, I'm Zan Holston. Coming up,
4: now it is nothing but a magnet for the poor and crazy.
3: A discussion over low-income housing turns into a fight against a church's social service mission in St. Cloud. But first, crews up north are trying to make progress in their fight against a wildfire in the Superior National Forest. Officials say the Birch Bay Fire was detected Monday afternoon west of the north arm of Burntside Lake, about 8 miles northwest of Ely. St. Louis County made initial evacuations Monday as a precaution and says surrounding areas remain on standby. Everyone in the area is asked to keep a close eye on county evacuation information as conditions change. A plan to build apartments for some of St. Cloud's most vulnerable residents failed. After a packed city council meeting and public testimony overwhelmingly against the project, the council voted down a three-story, 40-unit supportive housing complex on land owned by St. Anthony Catholic Church. Center City Housing was behind the project. Director Nancy Cashman says it was designed to get and keep people off the streets.
5: That's our number one goal, is to provide long-term housing stability, that everything is focused on that.
3: The proposal offered social services along with the housing, including support for people living with disabilities, mental health conditions, or chemical dependency. But community members turned out almost uniformly against it, arguing low-income housing and related social services would just draw more homelessness to the neighborhood.
4: What is it in the field of dreams? If you build it, they will come. Well, they're here, and there's more and more.
3: St. Anthony pastor, Father Derek Weekman, says the church wanted to respond to an existing need.
6: They're already in this neighborhood, and so why wouldn't we try to do something to help them?
3: The city council voted 4-3 to block the project. Community members are organizing on both sides of the debate over a proposed new White Earth Nation casino in the northwest part of the state. A new petition to support White Earth Nation's proposed casino and event complex in Moorhead at I-94 near Highway 36 in Clay County is making rounds online at change.org. And a well-organized community group opposing the casino calls itself Say No to the Casino at Moorhead.com. White Earth Nation says the nearly $200 million casino, event venue, and resort would bring hundreds of jobs and be an economic and tourism benefit. Say No to the Casino at Moorhead.com is trying to educate the community about consequences like gambling addiction, public safety costs, traffic, and infrastructure and water impacts, as well as risks associated with losing local control if the land is placed into federal trust. The casino still needs multiple local, state, and federal approvals. Moorhead police say THC edibles that looked like candy sent two Horizon Middle School students to the hospital last month. Several students got sick after eating them at school, and police say the edibles were far stronger than state limits. Police Chief Chris Helmick says some pieces had 300 milligrams of THC. That's 60 times the state cap per piece.
7: I think it's pretty safe to say that this was more than just a little weed.
3: The state also bans cannabis products from branding that's appealing to minors. Police say a search of the home of the student who brought the products to school found THC cartridges, edibles, mushrooms, and more than $73,000 in cash. The student's parents, Martin and Amanda Holst, are accused of supplying the drugs and facing felony charges for controlled substance crimes. If you've got questions about recreational marijuana, the Office of Cannabis Management, or OCM, wants to hear them. The agency's Connecting with Community Listening Tour stops up north this week, in Bemidji Thursday night and Duluth Friday afternoon. OCM says the listening tour gives people an overview of how the office regulates Minnesota's cannabis industry and gives communities a chance to ask questions and offer feedback. Registration is required. Check the OCM website for more info. And finally, the long-awaited Dakota Cultural Center on St. Paul's East Side is officially open. Wakan Teepee opened Friday after years of community organizing and a multi-year campaign. The center is at what was previously the Lower Phalen Creek Project and is named to honor Wakan Teepee Cave, a sacred Dakota site near the Mississippi River. It features exhibits, classrooms, ceremony space,

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1: 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Good evening. I'm Jennifer Barr. Coming up in just a moment, the Up North Report, local news from our region. Tonight's weather, a chance of showers and thunderstorms with lows in the upper 50s, winds from the south, 5 to 15 miles per hour. Cloudy tomorrow morning, there is a slight chance of some showers on the Iron Range in the morning, then gradually clearing with highs 80 to 85. 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
2: For KAXE News, I'm Chelsea Perkins with the Up North Report. The first candidate filing period of the 2026 election season closed on Tuesday, and several primary races have shaped up as a result. Nearly every statewide race features a primary within one or both parties. The same is true for congressional seats in the 7th and 8th districts in northern Minnesota. Only Republican Congresswoman Michelle Fischbach is headed straight to the general. Most Northland state legislative races, on the other hand, will not have primary elections, except for four races on the Republican side of the aisle. Incumbent District 5 State Senator Paul Utke of Park Rapids is being challenged by

0: the party endorsed Mike Weiner of Long Prairie, who currently occupies a seat in the Minnesota House. Representative Josh Heintzman of Nisswa faces a rematch challenge from opponent Matthew Zinda, who also ran in the special election to claim the open Senate District seat last year. Senate District 10 and House District 10A will also feature primaries. For county-level office, open sheriff seats are prompting primaries in Clearwater County with 4 candidates and Wadena County with 5. 6 candidates are vying for the open auditor-treasurer post in Becker County. Several county commissioner races across the region are headed to a primary, including a 4-way race to fill the Cass County board seat left open by the death of Commissioner Rusty Lilliquist earlier this year. Also facing primary challenges are incumbent county board members in Aiken, Cook, Crow Wing, Itasca, Kitson, Manoman, and St. Louis counties. And one soil and water conservation district seat in Carlton County drew 3 candidates, including the incumbent. On the flip side, no one has filed to run for a total of 3 county attorney seats in our region in Lake of the Woods, Manoman, and Red Lake counties. Primary election day is August 11th, and early voting opens just over 3 weeks from now on June 26th. Minnesota now has new federal guidelines on pending work requirement changes for Medicaid. The stricter rules pushed by Republicans formally take effect January 1st. States are under pressure to comply with the language announced by the Trump administration this week. Recipients without an exemption must work 80 hours a month through employment, education, or community service. Protect Our Care's Maddie Toomey says the update doesn't offer reassurance that vulnerable populations won't fall through the cracks. She argues federal changes over the past year related to healthcare coverage have been devastating enough.
1: Nearly 3 million Americans have lost their Medicaid coverage, and that includes over 10,000 people in Minnesota. So this is even before these Medicaid work requirements are taking effect, and the bulk of the coverage losses are going to get worse.
0: Her group says an additional 110,000 Minnesotans could lose coverage. Exemptions include pregnant women, people with disabilities, and parents with young kids. And there's concern about a narrower definition of medical frailty. Protect Our Care warns enrollees will have to navigate complicated reporting systems. Federal officials contend the changes create a consistent framework promoting economic stability and self-sufficiency, and in the first year, enrollees can self-attest they've met work requirements. Policy analysts say the changes were designed to offset tax cuts from last year's One Big Beautiful Bill Act, with earlier forecasts of nearly 5 million Americans being forced off Medicaid. Toomey says there are examples of stricter work requirements in individual states where people lost coverage, making their complex health situations even worse.
1: People lost their medications, they lost their ability to see their doctors and to stay healthy.
0: Thanks to Minnesota News Connection for this story. Those in Grand Rapids are likely noticing a few hundred extra people in town this week. The Minnesota Incident Command System is hosting the annual Minnesota Wildfire Academy. The Academy runs through June 5th with training activities at the Minnesota North College Itasca campus and the University of Minnesota North Central Research and Outreach Center's property. With over 480 registered students, the Academy is Minnesota's largest interagency wildland fire training event. The week-long event offers a variety of courses and draws wildland firefighters from across Minnesota, from local fire departments and tribal, state, and federal agencies. Both classroom instruction and hands-on field training exercises occur throughout the week. That's it for the Up North Report from the KAXE News Desk. I'm Chelsea Perkins, telling the stories of Northern Minnesota through local news.
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2: 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I'm Jennifer Barr. Coming up next, as it happens, news from a Canadian perspective. Our weather tonight, we do have a chance of showers and thunderstorms with lows in the upper 50s, winds from the south 5 to 15. Gradually clearing tomorrow with highs 80 to 85, winds from the west 5 to 10. Time for As It Happens on KAXE.
3: Hello, I'm Neil Kirksall.
4: And I'm Chris Howden. Coming up on As It Happens.
3: Fee agent, once again, U.S. President Donald Trump is talking tariffs, and once again, he's throwing around a favorite taunt about Canada. But a Quebec negotiator behind the scenes at international trade talks tells us that so far, the bluster feels like a bluff.
4: And no one could duet like he could duet. A longtime collaborator remembers her friend, the Grammy-winning R&B artist Peebo Bryson, whose powerful voice got to the heart of some of Disney's best-loved songs.
3: Those stories and more coming up for you on the Wednesday edition of As It Happens.

There's more ahead from As It Happens in a few moments here on People Powered KAXE. Also, in just a moment, we're going to hear the set list, some live music to check out this weekend. Right now, we're going to sample our album of the week. It's called Coin-O-Matic by Deer Tick. This is the 9th album from this Rhode Island-based band, and it's based around the hidden histories and providence of the working class clashing with the mafia underworld. Tying in with this theme, the band sonically channels Bruce Springsteen in a few of the tracks. You can read more about this album and other fresh picks of the week at KAXE.org. The song we're going to hear this evening from Deer Tick is called Eyelid.

0: This is the Setlist on KAXE, where we highlight live music around the area for the upcoming week. I'm Malachi Coons. We are looking at three shows and one block party, Thursday through Saturday, June 4th through the 6th, in Brainerd, Bemidji, Virginia, and Grand Rapids. First up, it's the Season of Summer Concert Series, and you can catch Bruce Archer performing at Brainerd's this Thursday at 6 p.m. at Gregory Park. Archer is a country folk blues singer and songwriter who just dropped his second album, Some Days, Some Folks, full of references to the Brainerd Lakes region and heartfelt songwriting. Bruce Archer this Thursday, 6 p.m. at Gregory Park. On to Friday, catch Tiny Town at Bridget's in Bemidji at 7 p.m. They are a five-piece cover band drawing from funk, jazz, folk, and more, covering music they say is ethically sourced and free-range. There is a block party this Saturday in Virginia with music from Rich Matson and the North Stars, Boon, and The Wilderness. The event benefits the Mesabi Humane Society and takes place on the 400 block of Chestnut Street beginning at 3 p.m. The Wilderness is the latest project of Christopher David Hansen, blending old-time sounds with modern rhythms and featuring his son Cameron on drums. They'll be followed by Foon, a teen rock band from Stillwater, and closing the night are the North Stars, this Saturday in downtown Virginia. Over in Grand Rapids, Chris Holm is playing Rapids Brewing Saturday at 6 p.m. The one-man band folk blues artist is originally from Clearbrook and has played in groups like the Fattening Frogs and Heatwave and Landman. His solo shows feature fingerstyle guitar, harmonica, and the blues. That's it for the set list, made possible by the Minnesota Arts and Cultural Heritage Fund.
1: Hello, I'm Neil Kirkslall.
2: Good evening, I'm Chris Howden. This is As It Happens. Tonight,
1: where the transaction is, U.S. Ambassador Pete Hoekstra has made some questionable comments in public, but Quebec's trade representative says he was much more diplomatic in their private meeting.
2: Identity crisis. The murder of a college student handcuffed by police as he was dying has ignited a complicated debate on race and policing in the English city of Southampton because his killer claimed he had been the victim of a racist attack.
1: Rolling up the welcome mat, the European Union has finalized key elements of its strictest ever immigration agreement, prompting one right-wing politician to pronounce that, quote, the era of deportations has begun.
2: Out of their depth, the Trump administration moves to dismantle a vast undersea research network. A former ocean scientist tells us that is a huge loss to the scientific community and the rest of us as well.
1: Otherworldly talent. We remember Grammy-winning artist Peebo Bryson, who infused his songs, including the Disney classics Beauty and the Beast and A Whole New World, with magic. Regina Bell tells us what made singing with him so special.
2: And get this patty started. It looks ridiculous, but it tastes ridiculously good. And that is why an aesthetically disastrous burger from one Montreal restaurant has been named the fifth best in the world. As it happens, the Wednesday edition, radio that thinks this story is a real something burger.

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1: 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My name is DJ, the DJ, your volunteer host this evening. 3 hours, the best of the new music coming your way. Weather forecast for this evening. Cloudy with some occasional showers, lows upper 50s. A wind south-southwest, 5 to 10 miles an hour.